0: 49 this year. Crows list manager Jared Roughead says it was never going to be an easy deal to do following Jordan Butt's departure to the Western Bulldogs.
1: Jordan Butt's leaving, it was going to be very hard to try and entertain an offer that turned our head. So we're pumped that, you know, Nick Murray stays with us and he's going to be part of our backline in the future.
0: In cricket, veteran pace bowler Megan Shute has guided Australia to a one-day international whitewash over Bangladesh, taking 4-16 in Game 3. In tennis, former champ Daniil Medvedev has powered into the Shanghai Masters quarterfinals, defeating longtime rival Stefanos Tsitsipas in straight sets. And the Wuhan Tennis Open draw has blown open after round two, with top women's seeds Aryna Sabalenka and Jessica Pegula both crashing out. Australian Independent Radio News.
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4: Molo, unjani, nipple mkonsi, unjani wena. This is Ainsley, your host from Alive 90.5. Your sound, your community is back to Art of Africa. We're going to get you moving. We're going to get you grooving with some great Afro beats today. Yes, I just got back from Africa a couple of weeks ago. We managed to go to South Africa, to Kenya, Tanzania, and Zanzibar. I'll give you a bit of a debrief on my adventures. Coming up next, we've got Yvonne Shaka Shaka with Umkomboti. Enjoy.
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1: And the time is gone. Just past 13 minutes past 11 here on... It is Thursday, the 15th of October. Well, we're going to bring you some great, just a quick weather and traffic update. Well, we got a few technical problems there. Going on to the weather. So today we have a tops of 19 degrees, Sydney area cloudy, medium chance of showers, wind southerly 15 to 20 kilometres, tending southeasterly 15 to 25 k's. You can expect 60% chance of rain with up to 3 millimetres forecasted for the rest of the week. Tops of 20 on Friday. Again, chance of rain is again 70%, 4 millimetres. Saturday also 60% chance of rain. Bloody hell, it's raining all the way up till Monday. Tops of 22 on Sunday and 23 on Monday. Tuesday gets much better and Wednesday warm with 27 degrees and 25 retrospectively. So enjoy the week while it lasts. Let's see what's happening on the roads today.
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1: Ooh, so there's quite a few incidents at the moment if you're out on the road. So please exercise caution, travel safely, reduce your speed and get to destination safely and on time. Out in Homebush Push Bay Drive, approaching Australian Avenue, there's a truck breakdown. Southbound traffic is affected and there's a breakdown lane as well. Darlinghurst Eastern Distributor, just past our tunnel entrance, there's a breakdown of a truck. Heavy traffic conditions, expect significant delays. One of three southbound lanes are closed. Out in Lower Portland Ferry between River Road and West Portland Road, the ferry is out of service due to a breakdown. So the ferry is closed in both directions. And once again, please exercise caution, travel safely, reduce your speed and get to your destination safely and on time. Shortly, we'll be giving our birthday shout-outs here on Alive 90.5. So if it's your birthday, your friend's birthday, or anybody, colleague, lover, whatever, and you want to celebrate or give them a shout-out, text into the studio at 0405 905 905. That's 0405 905 905. We're also going to share some great events that's happened today in history on the 15th of October. That was Miriam Makeba with Pata Pata. Coming up next, we're going to bring you the Queen of South African, that won our first Grammy, by the way, for South Africa. Tyler, for those, you know her for a song, Water, which has the songs Make Me Sweat, Make Me Hotter. So Tyler with Truth or Dare, followed by Burna Boy with Lost Lost. But before we do that, let's share a bit about what happened in Tanzania. So in Tanzania, they speak Swahili. And I was in the Serengeti. I went camping, by the way. I roughed it out and I went in a tent and I got to see all the animals. And when I say all the animals, there was no fencing. There was nothing. Woke up the next morning, looked through the mesh, and there was a lioness laying there watching me, licking her lips. And I thought, okay, that's the end of me. But anyway, I got to learn the famous Serengeti song in Swahili, which goes, Jambo, Jambo Bwana. Habari gani, nguri sana, wangeni, habari kishwa, Tanzania yetu, hakuna matata. So that song, by the way, is about welcome. Welcome, sir, to our beautiful land. And hakuna matata, for those of you who don't know, means no worry. So, yes, for those of you out there, if you ever go to Serengeti, make a turn. Go to Ngorongoro, Serengeti, and Masai Mara. Masai Mara, it's a massive migration, happens twice a year. It's quite intriguing to watch because you see all the wildebeest, all the zebra, all the bear trying to cross. They're trying to migrate to a different area of the park purely for grass and food and water, etc. But as they're crossing, the lions, the leopards, everybody's watching them and chasing them because now they're going to have a feed because they're migrating in massive numbers. And then they're crossing this river, and in the bloody river, the crocodiles are waiting for them so they can chow on them as well. But sadly, a lot of them either drown or they get obviously eaten, etc. So it's a massive, amazing experience just to watch. So we'll do that song once again, and it goes, Jambo, Jambo Buana, Habari Gani, Nguri Sana, Wangeni, Habari Geshwa, Tanzania Yetu, Hakuna Matata, Tanzania Yetu, Hakuna Matata, Zanzibar Yetu, Hakuna Matata. Yes. Let's bring you Tyler with Truth and Dare. Enjoy.

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1: Daddy Mata. 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Dala lawi muka kat bala nagami. This is lawi ni trim go na gal. Tell me tiari na gara rigi hori yomana. Piri ga gara ng bara kini la dara ka pemal. Didri go. This is Tarak land, the land of ancestors. The spirits who walk among us. Spirits that have been here since the dream time. The language in our culture has been passed on from generation to generation. To continue an unbroken culture. That is extended for thousands of years. In the language of our people, we welcome you to Dark Lands. Thank you. And have a great day.
2: 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This is Mish Tambo with love. Enjoy.

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5: And the time has gone, 36 minutes past 11. Some news from Africa. Democratic Republic of Congo has recorded their worst ever Ebola outbreak, which has now passed 9,000 cases and more than 4,000 deaths, health authorities said on Tuesday this week. The outbreak was declared in mid-May, but experts believe the virus emerged weeks or even months earlier. The country's 17th Ebola outbreak started in Ituri province in northeastern DRC. It's since spread to seven provinces in the north and east, where limited healthcare resources and the presence of armored groups have complicated the response. Medical workers and humanitarian staff also face distrust from local communities. The current outbreak is caused by the Bundibugyo strain of the virus, for which there's no approved vaccine or treatment. A clinical trial for vaccine is scheduled to launch in the DRC this month, the World Health Organization said on Tuesday. For now, frontline volunteers have received doses of the Verbo vaccine, which is effective against the Zaire strain of the virus. Now, having been very close to the Democratic Republic of Congo, I managed to go back in July to go walk with the guerrillas in Uganda and also Rwanda, but I didn't go to DRC because of the Ebola outbreak. So if you do get a chance, I know you can do it in Congo as well. I feel very sad for what's happening in Congo. As we say in Nkosi Sikelele, Africa, may God bless Africa, guide the children, guide the leaders, and set them free. So if you do get a chance, go to maybe change your trip, go to Rwanda or go to Uganda, because there is no cases of Ebola there, and it's just as beautiful to go hawk with the gorillas. I had the most amazing experience walking there, got to see families. I didn't realize that a family of gorillas is like one silverback and about five wives, lucky guy, and then also some kids and teenagers and that. But with this, I got to see, I didn't realize we had to wear masks because gorillas feel threatened. If you smile when you see a gorilla, they think you're threatening them because you see teeth and they're going to attack you. And when they attack you, they'll bite, or they'll even, and their bite force is quite strong, or they'll even rip your pot with their things. So they're very aggressive. Got to see two gorillas fighting silverbacks. It was very, like, walking up close and personal with them. It was an amazing experience. Highly recommend it. It is expensive, but just in a great, great experience. Don't do what I did. I went to the wrong place. I should have gone in Uganda. There's two places you can do it in. You can do it where I did, Rhodesia, which is bloody high in the bloody mountains. Don't do it. Altitude's an issue. And you're going to be doing a lot of walking uphill, downhill, everything. And it's not flat. You need to be super fit, but not just super fit. If your lungs can't handle altitude and not used to it, you will struggle. Or you can do Rhodesia, or there's another one, Bomo, which is lower down in Uganda, which is probably a nicer, easier walk for those that's not that fit. But highly recommended. Definitely something to do on your bucket list. Go and walk with the gorillas. And while you're there, go visit the Tanzania Serengeti. Tanzania is actually, to me, the best country, because it's got the best of the safaris, and then you've got Zanzibar, the beautiful beaches, lagoons. You can swim with the dolphins, the turtles, and just do an amazing, amazing experience and snorkeling and everything. So it's really, really nice. Talking about Tanzania, though, Tanzania one of the supermodels actually won, what was the competition now? She won, Miss Tanzania won, is it Miss International, but she won a important modeling competition just here. So she won, what was it? Not Miss World. I'm trying to work out who is this. Yeah, there she. Miss Grand Tanzania wins Miss International. That's it. Not Miss Universe, but Miss International. And she was the first African to actually be awarded the Grand Miss International. She's a blend of Tanzanian and Lebanese, though. And she competed... Let me get some down. She Miss Grand International in Japan, receiving and let me get some information here. No. Yeah, she was, her name is, Jihan. That's her name, Jihan Demak. Lebanese descent. She was the first African to win Miss Grand International in Japan alongside and the Philippines, who hosted this event. Yeah, she's gorgeous, by the way. Anyway, going on, we're going to bring you some great music. Reminder to please text into the studio at 0405 905 905 if it's your birthday or anybody's birthday out there, and we'll give you a special birthday shout out. For those events happening today in history, so there's a number of things, cool things that's happened. Adele's single Easy On Me in 2016 officially broke the Spotify record for the most streams in a single day. Less than 24 hours since its release, it accumulated 24 million global streams with its first day and broke the record for the most single day streams in the UK with over 3.2 million streams. Also, Prince Harry and Meghan, Duchess of Sussex, touched down at Sydney Airport ahead of their tour of Australia in 2018 on this day. South Sydney Rabbitohs also dropped from the NRL competition. After several court battles, they returned to the rugby league competition in season 2002. They won the premiership in 2014. Cliff Richard recorded I Could Easily Fall in Love on this day in history in 1964. And Little Richard recorded Good Golly Miss Molly at J&M Studio in New Orleans in 1956. Some really cool stuff that happened on this day. So if it's your birthday or anybody's birthday out there, text in the studio at 0405 905 905. We'll give you a special shout out. And we'll also share with you who else is sharing a birthday on the 15th of October in history. And there's some really cool ones here. Well, next up, we got Nandy. We had Mitch Tambo earlier with Love. We also had Kiss Daniels with Booga. And we had Area Star with Rush. Coming up, we've got Nandy with Kunjani. Now, Kunjani is How Are You? In Xhosa, it's How Are You? I'm sure it's very similar across the different dialects in Africa. And then we're going to bring you a bit of Omalay with Understand. Enjoy.

Kidogo, so bona ma kunjani, aibo, ai, kidogo.

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0: man. It's that time of the segment at the moment where we wish everybody a happy birthday out there. If it's your birthday, 15th of October, these are the people that are sharing a special birthday with you today. TJ Jackson, Toriane Jackson, born in Gary, Indiana, 1953, died age 70, sadly. May his dear soul rest in peace. Taito, I shouldn't say, or Tito. Vocalist with the Jackson 5. He was the second oldest Jackson brother. His sons, Taj, Terrell, and TJ make up the trio known as the 3T. On September the 15th, Tito suffered a heart attack and died while driving to Oklahoma from New Mexico. Also, Jamie Cox, born in Burnie, Tasmania, famous Tasmanian cricketer. Former captain of Tasmania, played more Sheffield Shield Cups than anyone in history. And he's second only to Darren Lehman in total runs scored. He made more than 18,600 runs and scored 51 centuries for Tasmania. Another famous person is Craig Barrett. Now, Craig Bennett, born in Australia, was an Australian journalist, radio commentator, and television presenter. He's best known for his work as an entertainment reporter and appeared on Network 10 program Studio 10. So, big happy birthday to you. I'm also going to give a big birthday shout out to my daughter, Kaya. Happy birthday. You are 21. Daddy loves you. I'm sad because you're no longer a little girl anymore. And you're growing up. And yeah, I wish I was still 21. Well, on that mood, we're going to get you moving, we're going to get you grooving again. Here's the next song by Rima and Selena Gomez with Calm Down, followed by Rayvanny from Tanzania with Wanawewe Seka. Enjoy.
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0: Time has gone. 4 minutes to 12, and all good things must come to an end. I'm going to say, Salaniga Ashle, Goeiedag, Genietiedag. This is Ainsley from Alive 90.5, your sound new community. Hope you enjoy the beautiful Afro beats, African news, and everything trending in Africa at the moment. Here's a word from our sponsors, and then we're going to be ending off with Rayvani with Wanawe Seka. As I said, Salaniga Ashle, see you next week, Thursday, at 10. Sorry, at 11 till 12 on Art of Africa. Enjoy.
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0: today's bulletin, brought to you by Your Sound, Your Community, Alive 90.5.
1: Hello there, I'm Sean Bindley. Communications Minister Annika Wells is hoping her digital duty of care legislation can pass before Christmas. The bill would give social media users the ability to opt out of algorithms which help determine their feed. The opposition argues the way the legislation is designed could stifle freedom of speech. Ms. Wells says that specific issue has been addressed, but she welcomes extra scrutiny of the bill.
2: This is the most compelling policy question of our generation, and it's important that we give it all the scrutiny it deserves, and I welcome any amendments that any parties want to put to make our online safety laws as strong and effective as they can be.
3: So is there any chance of this getting passed before Christmas?
2: Yes.
1: Meanwhile, the Greens say they'll only support a bill cutting the private health insurance rebate for over 65s if pensioners are exempt. The party has teamed up with the Coalition to block the legislation in the Senate. The federal government plans to reintroduce the bill today, arguing the $3 billion savings will fund more aged care beds. But Greens leader David Shoebridge warns Labor shouldn't expect a different result.
4: The Senate hasn't changed between yesterday and today. And we will not be joining with Labor to punch down on 1.2 million pensioners in the middle of a cost of living crisis.
1: To New South Wales, where transport officials say trains on the T4 line should be back to normal for the run home after disruptions during the morning commute. Track repairs between Como and Denali caused significant delays for some passengers. A truck caused issues in the M4 tunnel at Rozelle, with one of two eastbound lanes closed approaching the Anzac Bridge. Meanwhile, a new train timetable is being rolled out for parts of Sydney next month, with more frequent services but longer journey times. Jefferson Shaw explains.
5: From November 15, more trains will run along the T4 eastern suburbs in Illawarra and South Coast lines. Those services will no longer operate on the same track between Arncliff and the CBD, and each are being given a dedicated express track. More stops will increase travel times to the city from Waterfall by an extra 14 minutes and Cronulla by up to 6 minutes. Transport officials say it'll be balanced by extra trains delivering shorter wait times. Jefferson Shaw, Central Station.
1: Victoria would become the first state to offer free abortion care if the Carroll government is re-elected in November. Under a $30 million election pledge, the government would pay private providers to deliver medical and surgical abortions up to 16 weeks, removing out-of-pocket costs. Medical abortions can cost almost $700 out-of-pocket with a Medicare card and more than $1,000 for patients without one. Health Minister Ingrid Stitt saying surgical abortions can cost up to $1,500.
6: These are really important changes. They mean that women will no longer have to worry about the cost of accessing abortion in Victoria. And we're very serious about women having the right to choose, and this takes away a major barrier.
1: Queensland with the Together Union has called for a meeting with the Corrective Services Minister after an alarming survey revealed Queensland prison officers fear for their safety. Union members say they'll be put at greater risk if the government pushes ahead with tougher bail laws. Assistant Branch Secretary Michael Thomas says the findings highlight a clear need for action.
7: 90% of the survey respondents expect their safety at work to get worse if prisoner numbers increase while staffing and facilities stay at current levels.
1: This is AIR National News. In basketball, round 5 of the NBL continued last night. Terry Daniel takes a look.
8: It was a really close game, coming right down to the wire, with the New Zealand Breakers defeating the Sydney Kings by 1 point, 102-101 in Sydney. Top scorer in the game was Torrey Craig for the Kings with 28 points. Meantime, the Adelaide 36ers have been training hard as they look ahead to Friday night's game on the road against the Tasmanian Jackjumpers. The Sixers hoping to capitalise on their stunning upset win over reigning champions the Sydney Kings last Sunday. Terry Daniel, AIR Sport.
1: In AFL news, in a move that has divided the footy world, the Crows denied Nick Murray his wish to get to North Melbourne in the frantic final few minutes of the AFL trade period. The Kangaroos offering multiple draft picks, including picks 33 and 49, and a future first round pick. North Melbourne list boss Brady Rawlings says their offer fell short.
9: When you're looking at contracted players, it can always be difficult with that contract status. And, you know, we had a crack and Adelaide said no, and he's their player, so yeah, fair enough.
1: and Samoa has addressed concerns over complacency ahead of their opening game at the Rugby League World Cup. The 2022 finalists are taking on underdogs France in Parramatta tomorrow night. Skipper Stephen Crichton says they want to hit the ground running.
10: The biggest thing that we can control is our preparation leading into the game and not having any complacency towards regardless of who we're playing. And this is going to really set us up for the rest of the tournament as well, regardless of who we're playing.
1: Australian Independent Radio News.

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2: I'm Mark Dransfield. Australia's unemployment rate has increased over the past month, rising by a higher rate than predicted by economists. More from Federal Politics Editor Michael Packey.
3: The jobless rate jumped 0.1% in September and now sits at 4.7%. The Bureau of Statistics says just over 39,000 jobs were lost over the month, all of them part-time. The data reveals a drop in the participation rate, meaning fewer people are in the market actively looking for work. The result may give the Reserve Bank an excuse to keep interest rates on hold when the board meets in November. Victoria recorded a marginal drop in unemployment, but still has the highest jobless rate in the country, followed by Tasmania, New South Wales and Queensland. South Australia and Western Australia put on workers. Michael Packey, Canberra.
2: Armed crime squad detectives have charged a man and woman overnight following a shooting in the car park of a Melbourne fast food outlet. Madeline Burke reports.
4: A number of shots were fired at a parked car in St Albans on Friday night, with a man later self-presenting to hospital with a suspected gunshot wound. Yesterday afternoon, heavily armed officers from the Special Operations Group swooped on a short-term rental property in Greenvale, arresting a 47-year-old man and a 42-year-old woman. The arrest follows two shooting incidents in Melbourne yesterday in Caroline Springs and Tullamarine, and an unprovoked daylight attack on Monday in Torquay, where two boys were allegedly shot with an illegal imitation firearm. Madeline Burke, Melbourne.
2: A 67-year-old man who works as a speed camera operator for WA's Road Safety Commission has been charged with reckless driving. It's alleged he overtook a road train in a reckless manner on the Great Eastern Highway, forcing an oncoming vehicle to brake and swerve. He's due in court in December and has had his personal car impounded. The owner of SpaceX, Elon Musk, says the company's military-grade satellite communications network could only be restricted by the US government. It follows claims by Ukraine that its access to Starshield had been impaired. The BBC's Ione Wells explains.
5: Posting on social media, Elon Musk said that the Starshield systems, which Ukraine uses to guide its own drones and protect Ukrainian skies, were owned and controlled by the US government. Any limits on speed or usage, therefore, would be decided by the US military and ultimately the President of the United States. Mr. Musk was keen to differentiate between this system, which is used for battlefield communications, and the Starlink satellite system that civilians use for internet connectivity. Both are designed by his company, SpaceX, but Starlink is not allowed to be used for offensive operations.
2: A winery restaurant in South Australia's Barossa Valley has been crowned Australia's best. McGill Estate has been awarded two Michelin stars. Executive chef Scott Huggins says it's an honour.
6: That's something we only dreamt of, so it's incredible. That food's my life. You know, I left school when I was 15. So almost all I know what to do. And I've always strived to be the best or be working at the best restaurants, but never dreamt that it'd even come to South Australia. So it's surreal.
2: Checking the Aussie share market, the All Ords is trading down 56 points at 88.12. One Australian dollar is buying 69.53 US cents. This is Air National News. Tennis, and once again Alex de Minaur has the opportunity to secure a major victory, this time against the new world number one. Air Sports' Paul Walsh has details.
7: The 27-year-old Australian will take on the season-ending world number one Alexander Zverev in the quarterfinals of the Shanghai Masters. Demon's pathway has been aided by a first-round bye, then a second-round walkover, but was impressive in his round of 16 win over Kalin Khachanov and is now ready for the challenge.
8: Feeling great about myself, so I'm hoping that I can keep this going and stay a little bit longer here in Shanghai.
7: For Zverev, a 2-time Grand Slam champion this year, his elevation to world number one is something he's very proud of.
9: I'm close to being 30 years old, you know, it's a special feeling for me to achieve that in my age.
7: The two face off this evening Australian time, with Zverev holding an 8-4 head-to-head advantage. Paul Walsh for Air Sport.
2: Essendon is leaving the AFL trade period with what it describes as an improved list. The Bombers have signed Brisbane defender Kitty Coleman and Geelong's Jack Bowes, while holding on to three picks in the top 25 of this year's draft. And Australia launches its Rugby League World Cup title defence against New Zealand tonight at Allianz Stadium. Kangaroos coach Kevin Walters has made major selection calls, picking Reece Walsh over James Tedesco at fullback and pairing Mitch Moses with Cameron Munster in the halves. Australian Independent Radio News.

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1: I'm Mark Dransfield. The federal government has reintroduced legislation to wind back the private health rebate for over 65s. Federal politics reporter Nelson Scott has more.
2: Labor claims the private health rebate for over 65s needs to be reduced and the savings redirected to aged care. The opposition, Greens and Crossbench have already blocked the move in the Senate, arguing it unfairly targets pensioners and puts more pressure on public hospitals. But Health Minister Mark Butler has doubled down, reintroducing the same failed legislation back into Parliament.
3: The government is committed to moving ahead with this bill.
2: Greens leader David Shoebridge says the policy needs to exclude the most vulnerable for his party to back it.
4: Don't punch down on pensioners and you can get the rest of your bill through.
2: Labor is expected to go back to the drawing board to secure a deal. Nelson Scott, Canberra.
1: Australia's unemployment rate has increased over the past month to 4.7%. 39,000 jobs were lost in September, all of them part-time. The result is higher than economists had expected and could mean the Reserve Bank leaves interest rates on hold. Calls are growing for an independent body to respond to cases of sexual assault and abuse in the military. An investigation's underway after a video device was found in the cabin of a Navy ship docked in Queensland. The issue's been raised in federal parliament by independent senator and veteran Jackie Lambie. Senator Lambie says defence doesn't appear to have learnt any lessons from the past.
5: I have to ask, my goodness, what are you teaching them at recruit school that they think that's acceptable behaviour to be putting cameras up in women's areas when they're taking their clothes off? Enough is enough. What defence has failed on is it's failed on its legal system, and therefore I'm asking for an independent body to sit outside defence.
1: Queensland's Deputy Premier will have the power to stop public servants from striking under major industrial law changes. The proposed reforms were introduced into Parliament last night. If passed, Jared Blay would have the ability to terminate industrial action if he perceived it damaged the state's economy or put lives in danger. However, he says the legislation won't stop workers, such as teachers and nurses, from striking.
6: So when it really impacts the economic environment of Queensland, the safety of Queenslanders, prosperity of the state, or really causes huge disruption as the rail strikes were, that would be the examples. But these laws are used in very limited circumstances.
1: The plaques of World War I veterans and stillborn babies are among more than 150 stolen from graves at a cemetery in Melbourne's southeast. Police are investigating after two people were spotted walking around the Cheltenham Pioneer Cemetery with a duffel bag and suitcase. Waste Recycling and Processing Industry Association Chairman Ken Dickens says thieves are making money from copper pipes and plaques.
7: It's likely they'd be exported. I don't understand either the person accepting it or worse, the person ripping it off a gravestone. I mean, it's just appalling. That's just dreadful.
1: Overseas now, and Pope Leo is out of bed, walking and eating following an operation to remove a cancerous tumour from his lung. He's undergone post-surgery tests, which show his progress is normal. He's now awaiting the results of a biopsy to determine if the cancer has spread. This is AIR National News. The Kiwis will have their work cut out against Australia in tonight's Rugby League World Cup opener in Sydney. Sarah Patterson reports.
8: The Kiwis haven't beaten the Kangaroos on Australian soil since 2015. Tonight, Aussie coach Kevin Walters has opted for Blues origin hero Mitchell Moses and his Queensland counterpart Cameron Munster, with Tom Dearden on the bench for tonight's opening game at Allianz Stadium. They'll be squaring off against New Zealand superstar Jerome Hughes, giving Moses an early opportunity to show what he can bring to Australia's World Cup defence. Reece Walsh retains the number one jersey ahead of James Tedesco. Sarah Patterson, S Sport.
1: Bobby Hill's return to the AFL could come sooner than many expected. West Coast hasn't ruled out signing the Norm Smith Medal winner as a supplementary player during pre-season. Hill didn't play a game for Collingwood this season due to personal reasons. Australia's opened its track cycling world championships campaign with a silver medal in the men's team sprint in Shanghai. And Erling Haaland has set the record for being the quickest player to 60 Champions League goals, taking just 60 games. The Manchester City forward scored twice in a 4-2 loss to PSG. Australian Independent Radio News.

0: things past, present and the future. It's now time, Australia. Let's get straight into it.
1: Welcome to the show, ladies and gentlemen. It's your host here. It's Jai Pittman. You're at Live 90.5 FM on your dial for It's Now Time Australia, the show that's been put together to talk all things First Nations, current Australians and future Australians, as we always have lots and lots of magical things that have happened in our community, especially out here in the hills, the Cumberland and the Parramatta communities that extend out to the Western Sydney and the world community. I want to say a big thank you. Thank you so much for joining us, listeners. Every week, we're going to have a bit of a campfire yarn here, is the way I like to explain it. We're going to have some tracks that go with it each week. So please make sure you grab yourself your cup of coffee. Please make sure you grab your bickies if you're a bit of a bicky dunker like me. This is a great every Thursday, 2 o'clock to 4 o'clock. It's a great time to come together, and it's an opportunity to be able to share some yarns and also learn a little bit about the cultures that that make up our community. We've got lots of our First Nations artists that we're going to be sharing with you, ones that have made some big inroads in our own communities, but also in our Australian community. But we're also going to have an opportunity to talk to lots of different guests, and also we're going to have some opportunities where I get asked some questions too. Some of my some of the producers of our show and some of the friends and even my wife come in and we have a bit of a yarn, and they have a bit of a reverse interview, I like to call it. It's just a bit of a reverse interview where there's some questions being asked about myself, so I like that concept that my family and friends come up with. It's good for our listeners to learn a little bit more about me. But we've got a playlist put together today with the producers and myself, and it's really important that we share that we really want to share our First Nations music, because some of our elders have always said in our Indigenous community that if we don't get to share our stories and invite people to the circle, we'll never ever ever learn more about those who share the community with us. So we've got some of our artists from our First Nations community. We also play some beautiful tracks from around the world who are non-Indigenous. Some of the big artists from around the world that have had a big impact on our Indigenous communities. And also some of the cultural tracks that relate to our First Nations tracks. It's really an opportunity for us to just share and care and learn and earn some respect around each other's cultures and be able to look after each other's cultures just the same way that we would like our culture looked after by our own neighbours. So for now, to start our show, here comes one of the tracks, one of my all-time favourite tracks from one of my all-time favourite First Nation artists.

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3: Alrighty, we are back. Listeners, thanks so much for joining us. We're going to get straight into our next little track. This is another beautiful cover song. It's going to be done by Christine Arnoux. It's a track that I'm sure that probably a lot of all our listeners would know. It's originally done by Bob Marley, actually. This one is by Christine Arnoux, and it's No Woman, No Cry. 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
1: Alrighty, listeners, we're going to get straight into another track from Dan Sultan off his Get Out While You Can album. And this one's called Sorrow Bound.
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1: I'm Mark Dransfield. Federal Health Minister Mark Butler has reintroduced a bill in Federal Parliament to wind back the private health rebate for over 65s. The government argues it needs the $3 billion in savings to help fund aged care services, but the opposition, Greens and crossbenchers have joined forces to block the move in the Senate. Mr. Butler's told Parliament it's a hard but necessary policy.
2: The government is committed to moving ahead with this bill. Older Australians deserve better aged care services, and the government is of the view that it is important that the Parliament have a proper debate on these matters.
1: Meantime, Communications Minister Annika Wells is hoping her digital duty of care legislation can pass before Christmas. More from Sean Bindley.
3: The bill would give social media users the ability to opt out of algorithms which help determine their feed. The opposition argues the way the legislation is designed could stifle freedom of speech. Ms. Wells says that specific issue has been addressed and she welcomes extra scrutiny of the bill.
4: This is the most compelling policy question of our generation, and it's important that we give it all the scrutiny it deserves, and I welcome any amendments that any parties want to put to make our online safety laws as strong and effective as they can be.
1: A teenager accused of murdering a man at a house party in North Brisbane has been committed to stand trial in the Queensland Supreme Court next June. Universal Store CEO Greg Josephson was fatally stabbed at his Clayfield home in June 2025, with a 15-year-old boy arrested in a nearby street. No plea has been entered. In WA, a woman's been charged for allegedly trying to poison her colleague. Jake Batrick reports.
5: The ordeal unfolded in February earlier this year when the 58-year-old victim brought a container of curry to share with her colleagues at morning tea. It was shared and consumed with no issues, but when the victim returned to the meal on her lunch break, police say she noticed green granules sprinkled on top of the curry. After the victim tasted a small amount of the granules, she experienced numbness on her tongue. The curry was seized and tests have found it had been contaminated with snail pellets, allegedly by the victim's 43-year-old colleague she was in a relationship with. The accused has been charged and is due in court next month. Jake Batrick, Perth.
1: A Victorian man is marking a special milestone, donating plasma at every blood bank in Australia. Trevor Bergman has visited 85 facilities in total. He says it's taken him 10 years.
6: I was over in Perth and just walked past one on a holiday. Thought, oh, go for a donation there. And I thought, what a good idea to have holidays all around Australia. Well, the furthest one is Albany. You fly 3,000 k's to Perth, 400 k's to Albany. But the problem was I went there and they said, oh, you got a sniffle, come back.
1: Fashion brands Q and Veronica Main will close more stores as administrators continue to search for a buyer. From tomorrow, 26 stores across both brands will begin closing across Australia and New Zealand. Staff will be redeployed where possible. And a US biotech company says it's making progress toward its goal of resurrecting the dodo. The flightless bird became extinct in the 17th century. Colossal Biosciences is working to genetically engineer a dodo-like bird by placing DNA into pigeon cells. This is Air National News. Carlton isn't putting any timelines on if there'll be any sanctions for Will Hayward or Lachie Cowan. The pair's being investigated by the AFL's Integrity Unit, facing accusations of taking illicit drugs across the weekend. Blues football manager Chris Davies says the players' health has been their top priority.
7: They're okay now, a little bit embarrassed, I guess, to put the club in this position. But, there's a little bit to play out there, and I'll let that happen over the next period of time.
1: Australia and New Zealand launched the Rugby League World Cup tonight at Allianz Stadium. Kevin Walters has named Reece Walsh and Mitchell Moses in a new-look Kangaroos backline, but many eyes are on Knights superstar Kalyn Ponga as he makes his international debut for the Kiwis. New Zealand coach Stacey Jones says they're thrilled to have him lining up at fullback.
8: Got a lot of confidence in his game at the moment. We're just lucky that we've got him on our side, and we had a really good fullback last year, and he's going to be waiting for an opportunity too in Keanu. So very lucky that we've got those players in our squad.
1: And cricket great Michael Kasparovich has signed on to play for team cricket in the T20 Gold Clash. He joins fellow Aussie cricket legends Usman Khawaja and Matthew Hayden to face off against legends from AFL and NRL in Cairns next month. Australian Independent Radio News.
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9: Streaming live. righty, ladies and gentlemen, welcome to the second half of the show of It's Now Time Australia with your host, Jai Pittman. Hope you've enjoyed the show so far. It's been great putting the show together. It's been great just listening and jamming to just some of the most beautiful language that I think that I can actually think about. It's one of the most beautiful languages that I actually love to listen to, and especially when it's being sung. It just has a magic to it, especially the mob coming from up the top ends of our country here. So we've got another track that we would like to start the second half of the show. This one's called, well, it's actually from Yothu Yindi. It's from their, if you're not sure, it's from their Tribal Voice album. This one's called Yindi Jibana.

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4: 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I'm your host here. It's Jai Pittman. Our show is It's Now Time Australia. This is the place where we get to bring all of our cultures, nationalities and religions all together. We are the host. We are the hosting nation, our First Nations brothers and sisters here at the station. So we want to say a big, big, big thank you for joining us. The next track that we have got to play for you is by the one and only Uncle Archie Roach, and this one is Watching Over Me.

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3: All right, here's another beautiful song by the one and only Uncle Archie Roach, and we've covered a lot of his rock, we've covered a lot of his heartfelt songs, we've covered one of his really, really famous songs, which is They Took the Children Away. It's what we opened our show with, a bit of a story about Uncle Archie Roach and his journey back to his family and being taken as a young fellow. It is kind of world famous, that song. This one that we've got coming up is another beautiful song by Uncle Archie Roach, and this one's called Morning Star.

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1: Alrighty, listeners, we've now come to the end of the show. Thank you so much for joining us, and we hope you enjoyed the playlist that we put together, because some of the tracks, you know, you might not get a chance to listen to some of these tracks because, you know, if you haven't been born and raised in our community, one, to not know who they are, two, to not be able to get connected to the story or relate to their story, but three, to be able to, if you haven't had a chance to come across it, that's why we've put the show together, so that it's an opportunity for all current Australians to stop by and have a listen every Thursday from 2 o'clock to 4 o'clock. We've even had some of our family members, our non-Indigenous family members, Caroline, my wife and I, and her family, pop by and have a listen to some of the tracks and get connected to some of our stories, and it's just a great way to get related and understand those that make up our community. So I want to say a big thank you to our listeners and supporters out there and family members, and also to you listeners. Thank you so much for joining us each week and stopping by Live 90.5 FM. For It's Now Time Australia. Every day is that sunrise, as I say, for each show, that it's an opportunity for us to learn more about each other. And we've got that opportunity to be able to learn about each other's cultures, the ones that make up our community. And every day, in every way, is what culture represents for us. It's not just a show, or it's not just a song or a dance. It's really every day in every way on how we interact with each other, and we make sure that we look after each other whilst we're here in the community. So on behalf of my family, I want to say a big didgeridoo. Thank you so much for joining us, and it's Yano. We'll see you again next week.

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2: I'm Mark Dransfield. Green Senator Jordan Steele John has taken leave from the party following allegations regarding his conduct towards women. Senator Steele John's accused of making inappropriate comments. He denies the accusations and has referred the matter to the West Australian Greens for an independent review. More than 39,000 jobs were lost over the past month, surprising analysts about the state of the economy. Latest data shows the unemployment rate increased to 4.7% in September. The opposition argues government policies are hurting business. Addressing Parliament, Prime Minister Anthony Albanese has defended his government's economic record.
3: What we have sought to do each and every day is to prioritise employment growth, which is why on our watch 1.3 million jobs have been created.
2: In Queensland, a teenage boy has been committed to stand trial, charged over the murder of a high-profile businessman in Brisbane. Amy Drew has more.
4: Greg Josephson, the co-founder of fashion retailer Universal Store, was found dead at his Clayfield home in June last year, following a house party attended by dozens of teenagers. Police arrested a 15-year-old boy known to the victim in a nearby street. It's understood he was the one to call 000. The teen has been in custody on remand since the party, now committed to stand trial in the Supreme Court. No plea has been entered. He remains in custody to return to court at a later date. Amy Drew, Brisbane.
2: Victoria's anti-corruption watchdog has found senior public servants covered up a $285 million loss in COVID business grants. Stephanie Wacklewick reports.
5: More than 9,000 businesses applied for COVID grants despite reporting zero turnover between 2019 and 2022, the suspected losses totalling more than $285 million. IBAC has found the Deputy Secretary of the former Department of Jobs, Precincts and Regions ordered that the numbers be erased from a draft financial report, the Associate Secretary taking further steps to prevent former Minister Martin Pakula from finding out. Premier Ben Carroll, who was Minister for Industry Support and Recovery in mid-2022, received a formal briefing falsely claiming no payments were made in error. As of April this year, just $8 million had been recovered, with $5 million subject to ongoing repayment plans. Stephanie Wacklewick, State Parliament, Melbourne.
2: AIRR Medical News and a study's found enriching life experiences could reduce the psychological effects of trauma on the ageing brain. Nearly 80% of participants aged between 50 and 86 say they had experienced at least one traumatic event during their lifetime. Adelaide University Dr. Sabrina Schrieper says those who stayed active and social were able to maintain better cognition.
6: And cognitive reserve is thought to be a concept that explains why some people decline and others don't. And it's thought to be built throughout the lifespan through those enriching life activities like education and leisure.
2: Overseas now, and Pope Leo is out of bed, walking and eating following an operation to remove a cancerous tumour from his lung. He's now awaiting the results of a biopsy to determine if the cancer has spread. And what may be the oldest shipwreck in the world has been discovered off the coast of Turkey. It's believed to be between 4,400 and 4,700 years old. This is AIRR National News. Trent Rivers is officially a West Coast Eagle, the former Demon joining the club alongside teammate Jack Viney late on deadline day. Rivers says he's excited by the prospect of imparting his experience of winning a premiership on the Eagles' young list.
7: You know, I do want to bring a certain, you know, way that I go about training and playing and, you know, really get after it in that aspect. But I'm looking forward to, you know, the young list and, you know, bonding with a whole new group of guys that, you know, we all want to achieve the same thing.
2: NRL and fan favourite Junior Barlow has handed the Eels a major boost, extending his contract at the club until the end of 2027. The 280-game veteran and Samoan World Cup captain had drawn interest from rival clubs, but says he's committed to a future with Parramatta. And Australia's women have put on a one-day masterclass, needing fewer than 23 overs to chase down Bangladesh and take a 3-0 series victory. Pace bowler Megan Shute laid the foundation, taking 4 for 16 in just 10 overs to be named player of the tournament. The veteran says there's no doubt it'll be a series for her to remember.
0: I did say I enjoy bowling up here at AB, and I don't think I've had as many plays and misses in my entire career, so yeah, it's pretty nice. I was going to push it with T and see how many I could get, and she kept saying yes, so yeah.
2: Australian Independent Radio News.

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1: There are tens of thousands of children admitted to hospital for long-term stays every year. Sometimes their little bodies, which are attached to drips and lines, can get tangled in their clothes. Super Tee takes that anxiety away. It's a medical garment given free of charge, and it's disguised as a superhero t-shirt, which opens under the arms for thermometer access and has press studs evenly spaced to bypass tubes and lines. This children's charity has partnered with Disney for some Marvel editions, and it's got some special star power backing with Thor actor Chris Hemsworth worth lending his support.
2: When I put on my suit, my costume and the Avengers, it makes me feel like I can take on anything. Stay strong, stay brave. We're here for you. We love you.
1: To see how you can help, head to supertee.org.au. 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
4: Down, down, down. Down, down, down. Down, down, down.

to the dance floor, to the dance floor, to the dance floor. Now everyone report to the dance floor. All right, stop. Pajama time. Come here, little kitties, on my lap. Guess who's back with a brand new rap? And I don't mean rap as in a new case of child molestation accusation. No worries, Papa's got a brand new bag of toys. What else could I possibly do to make noise? I done touched on everything but little boys. 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It's your chance. Yeah, boy, shake that ass. 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
1: Hello there, I'm Terry Daniel. More than 39,000 jobs were lost over the past month, surprising analysts about the state of the economy. The national unemployment rate increased to 4.7% in September. The result is higher than economists had expected and could mean the Reserve Bank leaves interest rates on hold. The opposition argues government policies are hurting businesses. Addressing Parliament, Prime Minister Anthony Albanese has defended Labor's economic record.
2: What we have sought to do each and every day is to prioritise employment growth, which is why on our watch, 1.3 million jobs have been created.
1: Looking around the country, South Australia bucked the trend with their jobless rate falling to 4.2%, the equal lowest with Western Australia. The unemployment rate in New South Wales is 4.3%, Queensland 4.6%, and the Northern Territory on the Australian average of 4.7%. Victoria's unemployment rate is 5.1%, seasonally adjusted, and Tasmania's trend unemployment rate is 5.2%, which is the highest of any Australian state or territory. The federal government maintains its digital duty of care legislation will not infringe on free speech online. The proposed law requires tech companies to take active steps to protect users from harmful content. The opposition claims the bill will censor political debate. But Communications Minister Annika Wells has told the National Press Club these concerns are unfounded.
3: We are not controlling free speech. We are not conducting covert surveillance. In response to concerns we heard during the exposure draft consultation, and to make this abundantly clear, we have removed the ministerial rulemaking power to define new harms in the final bill.
1: Sweeping changes to Queensland's industrial relations laws would give ministers the power to terminate protected industrial action. The proposed reforms have been introduced into Queensland Parliament. Queensland Industrial Relations Minister and Deputy Premier Jarrod Bley has assured the legislation won't ban workers from the right to strike, but offer an opportunity to intervene.
4: So when it really impacts the economic environment of Queensland, the safety of Queenslanders, prosperity of the state, or really causes huge disruption as the rail strikes were, that would be the examples. But these laws are used in very limited circumstances.
1: The New South Wales Transport Minister says upcoming changes to some Sydney train timetables are better mapped to the city as it is now. The new timetable for the T4, T8 and South Coast lines will take effect from November. Trains will run more frequently, but trips may take a little longer because they'll stop at more stations. New South Wales Transport Minister John Graham says many customers will have access to the metro network in a way they haven't before.
5: Provided you're prepared to change, your train will arrive earlier because there's more trains, and you'll have the option of either switching at Sutherland on the express train and moving rapidly into the city, or jumping off at Sydenham and getting onto the metro service.
1: Briefly in other news, the Governor of Queensland has attended a farewell event with His Majesty King Charles at Buckingham Palace as she marks the conclusion of her term. Jeanette Young will depart the role at the end of the month after a five-year stint, with Justice Thomas Bradley to be sworn in as Queensland's 28th governor on November the 1st. This is AIR National News. First up, NRL and the Kiwis enter tonight's World Cup opener against Australia, brimming with confidence. Headlining New Zealand's attack is Newcastle superstar Kalyn Ponga, making his international debut for the Kiwis at fullback. New Zealand coach Stacey Jones says they won't be underestimating their cross-Tasman rivals.
6: They're a very good team, a world-class team, the players that they've got. You know, the team that comes out on top is the team that's probably going to do the little things. There's no secret, you know, about rugby league that, you know, you defend well and you run hard with the footy, you generally come out on top.
1: In AFL news, the West Coast Eagles are not ruling out signing the Norm Smith medal winner, Bobby Hill, as a supplementary player during pre-season. St Kilda are also reportedly keeping an eye on the premiership player. Radio commentator Rory Sloane has told Footy Fix West Coast would need to do their due diligence.
7: You'd want to sit down with Bobby and make sure he's in the right headspace to, one, to be able to tackle a full pre-season and make sure if you're all in, you're all in and you commit to the footy club. But two, can he stand up to the pressures that AFL brings? Certainly worth a chat anyway for what he brings.
1: There's basketball action again tonight. Round 5 of the NBL continues. The Brisbane Bullets are playing Southeast Melbourne Phoenix in Brisbane. Australian Independent Radio News.
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Hello, this is Graham Johnson, and I'd like to invite you to join me on Saturday morning at 6 a.m. for the Early AM Attitude program. 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
3: Hello there, I'm Terry Daniel. The federal government has reintroduced legislation to wind back the private health rebate for over 65s. Mark Dransfield has more.
4: The government claims cutting the rebate for over 65s will save $3 billion, which can then be used to fund aged care services. But the opposition, Greens and crossbenchers have joined forces to block the move in the Senate. Shadow Health and Aged Care Minister Anne Rustin says it's bad policy.
5: Quite frankly, this piece of policy that the government's been trying to peddle has got no friends outside of Jim Chalmers, who's trying to fix up his budget bottom line at the expense of Australia's pensioners.
3: Victorian Premier Ben Carroll says he expects his public servants to give frank and fearless advice after senior bureaucrats deliberately covered up millions lost in COVID grants. Stephanie Wacklewick reports.
6: More than 9,000 businesses managed to pocket more than $285 million in COVID grants, despite not having traded for up to 3 years. The Premier saying the first he learned about it was yesterday.
7: Disappointed. I was surprised. I want them always to feel that their job is to provide frank and fearless advice.
6: IBAC has found bosses at the former Department of Jobs precincts and regions ordered that the numbers be erased from a draft financial report, while further steps were taken to prevent former Minister Martin Pakula from finding out. Mr Carroll, who was the incoming minister, also received misleading information. The Premier couldn't say whether those bureaucrats are still in the public service or whether there was any way of recovering all of the money. Opposition leader Jess Wilson says she's not surprised.
8: More evidence that corruption is rife.
6: Stephanie Wacklewick, State Parliament, Melbourne.
3: Brisbane commuters may soon be able to enjoy a sip and sail-like experience while on board a CityCat ferry. Chloe Affleck explains.
9: City Council is floating plans to introduce licensed bar services to its 10 double-decker ferries in the hopes it would provide a boost to Brisbane's river tourism. Similar models have seen success down south, including on Sydney's Manly Fast Ferry service, which serves a selection of drinks and snacks in partnership with local brewers. While the idea is in the early planning stages, Lord Mayor Adrian Trinner has confirmed he's on board. A trial is expected to run in the near future. Chloe Affleck, Brisbane.
3: In air consumer news, the consumer watchdog is taking Kmart to court over claims it sold millions of units of cosmetic nail glue and button battery watches without safety warnings. The retailer allegedly received numerous injury reports about the nail glue causing skin burns. ACCC Deputy Chair Katrina Lowe says thousands of battery-powered watches were also sold without being tested.
10: Tragically, young children in Australia have died from ingesting button batteries, and the mandatory standard was introduced to both increase the safety of products that contain button batteries and also to provide consumers with warning.
3: Briefly, in other news, rural Australians receive about $1,200 less per person in annual healthcare expenditure as their city counterparts. That's according to a new study. The National Rural Health Alliance is urging federal and state governments to overhaul health funding in the regions. Finally, to the Australian share market, the All Ords has closed down 28 points at 88.40. And one Australian dollar was buying 69.5 US cents. This is AIR National News. Tonight's Rugby League World Cup opener is officially a sold-out show at Allianz Stadium in Sydney. Reece Walsh lining up for Australia against Kalyn Ponga, who'll make his Kiwis debut. In cricket, Australia's women are flying into next week's New Zealand series after sweeping Bangladesh in Brisbane. The world champions made short work of the Tigers in Game 3 of their one-day series, winning by 8 wickets. Stand-in skipper Talia McGrath says her squad were clinical.
2: We really wanted to play our style and play our brand and be consistent with that throughout, and I think we did that. I think we achieved that. Our quicks were unbelievable and we bowled really well throughout the series, and then our top order were just clinical and got the job done with no stress every game.
3: Australian Wallabies coach Les Kiss is confident Mark Nwenga Nitawase will chase a gold jersey at next year's Rugby World Cup. The cross-code star is eligible to represent Italy and Fiji in 2027, with reports emerging he could defect from Australia. But Kiss says they've been staying in touch.
11: I think there's no doubt that, you know, he wants to be back in the game for us, that's for sure. We'll continue our conversations and go from there. I'm not going to speak on his behalf at all, but we know where he wants to play.
3: NBL action tonight, the Brisbane Bullets taking on Southeast Melbourne Phoenix in Brisbane. Australian Independent Radio News.
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1: Hello there, I'm Terry Daniel. The federal government has reintroduced legislation to wind back the private health rebate for over 65s. Mark Dransfield has more.
2: The government claims cutting the rebate for over 65s will save $3 billion, which can then be used to fund aged care services. But the opposition, Greens and crossbenchers have joined forces to block the move in the Senate. Shadow Health and Aged Care Minister Anne Rustin says it's bad policy.
3: Quite frankly, this piece of policy that the government's been trying to peddle has got no friends outside of Jim Chalmers, who's trying to fix up his budget bottom line at the expense of Australia's pensioners.
1: Victorian Premier Ben Carroll says he expects his public servants to give frank and fearless advice after senior bureaucrats deliberately covered up millions lost in COVID grants. Stephanie Wacklerick reports.
4: More than 9,000 businesses managed to pocket more than $285 million in COVID grants, despite not having traded for up to 3 years. The Premier saying the first he learned about it was yesterday.
5: Disappointed. I was surprised. I want them always to feel that their job is to provide frank and fearless advice.
4: IBAC has found bosses at the former Department of Jobs precincts and regions ordered that the numbers be erased from a draft financial report, while further steps were taken to prevent former Minister Martin Pakula from finding out. Mr. Carroll, who was the incoming minister, also received misleading information. The Premier couldn't say whether those bureaucrats are still in the public service or whether there was any way of recovering all of the money. Opposition leader Jess Wilson says she's not surprised.
6: More evidence that corruption is rife.
4: Stephanie Wacklerick, State Parliament, Melbourne.
1: Brisbane commuters may soon be able to enjoy a sip and sail-like experience while on board a CityCat ferry. Chloe Affleck explains.
7: City Council is floating plans to introduce licensed bar services to its 10 double-decker ferries in the hopes it would provide a boost to Brisbane's river tourism. Similar models have seen success down south, including on Sydney's Manly Fast Ferry service, which serves a selection of drinks and snacks in partnership with local brewers. While the idea is in the early planning stages, Lord Mayor Adrian Trinner has confirmed he's on board. A trial is expected to run in the near future. Chloe Affleck, Brisbane.
1: In air consumer news, the consumer watchdog is taking Kmart to court over claims it sold millions of units of cosmetic nail glue and button battery watches without safety warnings. The retailer allegedly received numerous injury reports about the nail glue causing skin burns. ACCC Deputy Chair Katrina Lowe says thousands of battery-powered watches were also sold without being tested.
8: Tragically, young children in Australia have died from ingesting button batteries, and the mandatory standard was introduced to both increase the safety of products that contain button batteries and also to provide consumers with warning.
1: Briefly, in other news, rural Australians receive about $1,200 less per person in annual healthcare expenditure as their city counterparts. That's according to a new study. The National Rural Health Alliance is urging federal and state governments to overhaul health funding in the regions. Finally, to the Australian share market, the All Ords has closed down 28 points at 88.40. And one Australian dollar was buying 69.5 US cents. This is AIR National News. Tonight's Rugby League World Cup opener is officially a sold-out show at Allianz Stadium in Sydney. Reece Walsh lining up for Australia against Kalyn Ponga, who'll make his Kiwis debut. In cricket, Australia's women are flying into next week's New Zealand series after sweeping Bangladesh in Brisbane. The world champions made short work of the Tigers in Game 3 of their one-day series, winning by 8 wickets. Stand-in skipper Talia McGrath says her squad were clinical.
9: We really wanted to play our style and play our brand and be consistent with that throughout, and I think we did that. I think we achieved that. Our quicks were unbelievable and we bowled really well throughout the series, and then our top order were just clinical and got the job done with no stress every game.
1: Australian Wallabies coach Les Kiss is confident Mark Nwengwunyitawase will chase a gold jersey at next year's Rugby World Cup. The Cross Code star is eligible to represent Italy and Fiji in 2027, with reports emerging he could defect from Australia. But Kiss says they've been staying in touch.
10: I think there's no doubt that he wants to be back in the game for us, that's for sure. We'll continue our conversations and go from there. I'm not going to speak on his behalf at all, but we know. we know where he wants to play.
1: NBL action tonight, the Brisbane Bullets taking on Southeast Melbourne Phoenix in Brisbane. Australian Independent Radio News.

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1: And good evening, folks, and welcome to another episode of Proper Beers. We've got a guest tonight, and Dara's running very, very late as usual. Our guest is a special guest, all the way from Germany originally, and I'm going to try and brush up on my German skills as well tonight. I have forgotten a lot of my German, but did I just see the door? Anyway, nah. Is that Dara? No, that's okay. She can come in. She can come in. That's fine. So, welcome.
2: Oh, thank you.
1: Thanks for joining us. All the way from Hamburg, apparently.
2: Yes. Like already 7 years ago. So I'm already around for a while. Also already an Australian citizen from this year. Oi. So very exciting and very glad to be here. Thank you for having me.
1: Oh, that's okay. So I've got your website. I've had a quick read of your website, and I think I read that you had your business idea, which we'll go into shortly, from a shower, but that's not true at all. You were in the shower and you had the idea, because look, I have a lot of my business ideas when I'm in the shower or in my office, like sitting down on the father office.
2: Yes.
1: I'm doing a number two.
2: It was a business idea long in the making. So what you pretty much see on the website, ruralritual.com, is just the very end of a long journey. So where Rural Ritual pretty much started, Rural Ritual obviously is, you can also say Ruhrritual, is German. And Ruhr really stands for like a state of peace, stillness, quiet clarity. So not just calm, but just really like quiet, still, the space around me as well, very quiet. And yeah, that's why I really wanted to bring my German heritage into the brand name as well. And where it started was about 1.5 years ago now. My daughter, she was just born, she was a tiny, it's a baby. I have two. One is a 5 year old, and one is a 1.5 year old. They're very good girls, I really love them. But what happened was, she was about 6 weeks old, I think, and we went to this mother groups catch up where the midwives tell you how to take care of your baby and do not worry too much, they'll be fine. And we all sat around like in a classroom, so we're in a big circle, and she asked us a few questions and everyone introduced themselves. Anyway, we came to the stage where then she asked us, okay, now each of us, what have you done for yourself the last 2 weeks? Everyone's like, oh my God.
1: I've got a big adventure in the past 2 weeks. Yeah. I've got traveling the world. My little newborn.
2: What I'm gonna say, but luckily I was number, I think from about 20 I was number 16, so I felt better once we arrived at my chair. But it was really everyone just saying they have a shower. Oh, they were saying my partner took the baby for an hour and I could have a sleep in, like just really standard, because at this stage you're just in survival mode. The kid is not sleeping, you're breastfeeding, you're just like overstimulated every single day, every single moment, and you just don't even have time or headspace to think about it. And so pretty much what happened from there, I thought that can't be self-care. This is not what it should be like. So I pretty much did a bit of market research and asked lots of women, it's like, what is actually self-care for you? How important is it actually for you? What stops you from doing childcare? What stops you from doing self-care? And the outcome of that was really, people were saying, I'm having a shower. Then obviously some people also like, I go to the gym. Others were saying, I'm brushing my teeth. And I was like, this is like, is that self-care, brushing your teeth and having a shower? That's really just maintenance. And yeah, so that's where I pretty much ended the story. And I was like, initially, and was just like, okay, what do I make out of it? I was working, I had to go back to work. I had my little kids and I just didn't really have time to anything. It's like, should I do candles? Because to make things even more complicated, I was signed up for this female founder program. And so I had a little baby. I had to take care of. Wow. I did this market research, a female founder program, and I had to return to work. I was like, oh my God. Anyway, I'm very grateful for the female founder program. It really helped me to just really structure. It's like, okay, what's the first step? Because this was like almost 1.5 years ago. What's the very first step? And then I was like, oh, maybe I do candles and, you know, I make them smell nice, because the outcome of this market research study was like they really like scent and resonates with them a lot, scent in general. Or maybe, you know, I do candles. I was like, how about this fire? It's hot. It's not safe for kids. I don't know. It doesn't, you know, it doesn't get me excited either. So no, that's not what I want to do. It's like, you know, maybe it's just time to stop for now. Focus on work, kids, and that's good enough at this stage. But, you know, then for a whole year, I like stopped it and was like, okay, I need to, this is not good, this is not what I do. I take the learnings, I just let it like marinate in the learnings a little bit. And then eventually what you see now on the website is, I call them little shower stones.
1: Okay.
2: So it's really, they're with like infused with essential oils. And they're really like aromatherapy for your shower. So you pop them on the shower floor and the steam just carries the essential oils out.
1: Oh, wow. So you actually stand on them? Is that what you do, or how do you use them?
2: Yeah, you just like, you know, you make them wet. So it's like bath bombs, you know, bath bombs?
1: Yeah.
2: Yeah, so it's like just like dissolvable little stones. You put on the bottom of your shower, and when it gets wet, and the hot water, the steam, carries the essential oils and actually turns it to an aromatherapy.
1: Oh, wow.
2: Yeah, and obviously for me, it's very important to keep the brand, the product, everything very simple.
1: So how do you pronounce it again?
2: It's Ruha.
1: Ruha.
2: Yes.
1: Because, you know, you can sort of implement this with Australian culture as well, because Australians call kangaroos roos for short. So I don't know, you may be able to sort of like modify it a bit as well, and
2: yeah,
1: maybe export them back to Germany. So, yeah.
2: Oh, yeah, because when you pronounce...
1: Play our words a bit there, yeah.
2: Yeah, I had it because I was obviously playing around. When you go to my Instagram as well, you see from the very first post, since like a different ways of like how to show the brand name, because I know it's German.
1: Yeah.
2: And people was like, what is that? Ruhr? It's like, no, just Ruhr. But it's like, if you pronounce it, it's R-O-O. U-H.
1: Okay.
2: So what are you saying? It's actually right. Like, you know, Roo. Yeah.
1: Well, look, having a shower is about also getting clean and washing your hands. And I've got a song. It's by Alex VB. It's called Dirty Hands. So I'm going to play it right now here on Live 90.5 FM. Dirty Hands.

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1: Welcome back to Breakfast Here with Alex and Dara.
2: And thanks, Dara. Thanks for joining me. I thought I'm going to be by myself tonight.
1: I would never let you be by yourself.
2: That's really thoughtful of you. Oh, I said it more.
1: I'm very thoughtful. You should know that by now.
2: Look, if you have any messages for our guests, or just in general, why don't you message us on 0405-905-905. That number again is 0405-905-905. You might be interested in learning more about shower stones.
3: Oh, I want to share your story about, you know, what your self-care journey looks like. Is it resonating with you? Is like that you just feel like you don't have enough time for shower, because that's actually a post on my Instagram as well, just the myth of more time for self-care. Where's this more time coming from? It's like everyone's talking you should just take more time. It's like 24/7.
4: Oh, I totally agree. I mean, my shower is like 30 minutes.
2: Yes, look, so is mine actually. and mine is pretty much close to midnight anyway.
4: Oh, yeah. Damn.
3: No.
4: I don't want to know what you do then.
2: No. It's just because I work and I can't be bothered in... And I'm like, I better have a shower now, and it's close to midnight.
4: Well, I'm glad you came in, Anne, because I love this shower topic. I think we're going to go really far tonight.
3: It's still only 7 p.m. I think kids are still listening, so let's not go too far.
2: Look, I don't know if you've been in jail, but there's a saying, if you're in jail, don't drop the soap. So with this,
4: I've never been in jail, and I do not want to go there.
3: And it's not soap. Do not worry. There's no danger involved.
2: So that's what I was saying. This is much safer than dropping the soap in jail. Yes. So, I mean, you might have a lot of clients or people listening in jail, illegally listening in jail. So it might come in very handy.
4: Where are we going with jail?
2: I don't know.
4: In my head, I'm looking at handcuffs. I'm visualizing the handcuffs.
2: Hey, I'm not getting kinky.
4: Showers, handcuffs.
3: It's all calm. It's all work.
2: Yeah, I'm not getting kinky.
3: Stillness,
2: here, Dara.
3: Clarity,
2: you've got the wrong. You've got the wrong idea. I'm just saying, you don't have to worry about dropping the soap. Yeah.
4: Well, it's hard not to think about it when. All right. Only Anne and I probably get this.
2: Where is the product made anyway, and what is in the product?
3: So the product is made by me. It's handmade.
2: Wow.
3: Yes.
2: Wow.
3: Yes. So it's handmade. It was a whole journey as well. Very painful.
2: Like, and is it like a factory or in your home or?
3: I'm very lucky. We have like this double garage. Like, bless my husband. He has given up his space so that I can literally set up my little. I call it my little lab.
2: I was gonna say.
4: I've always wondered how you make soap. Like, how do you turn it into soap?
3: So, no, it's like I'm literally still making it at home. I was at the stage where it's like, oh, maybe I should outsource the manufacturing because it just takes a lot of time to actually make them. But, yeah, they're made in Sydney, Seaforth, still by myself. And, yeah, so still made in Australia.
2: Wow. Because you know that there was a soap, actually candle manufacturer in Seaforth as well, Joy Candles. You've probably seen them around the Balgala shopping centre.
3: Oh, probably. There's so many, like, soap and soap candle makers, and that's why, like I said start, it's like, I don't really want to do candles. It's kind of a flooded market as is, and it's just not safe around children as well, so... Yep. I remember when I first started, I was like, okay, what do I want to do? I take the learning out of my, market research a bit, what I want to do, and I have my baby strapped on me and just like, you know, arm length away trying to steal the wax because it has to be a certain degree. So, take my hat off for any candle makers out there because I know how hard it is. Once you go, obviously, into the mass production, it's much easier. But if you want to only do 5 candles, 10 candles, it's a lot of work as well. Yeah. So anything handmade is just, I think, you mostly don't see the effort that has to go into it, but it is literally someone sitting there. I know the first few shower stones I made, and it was only about like 20, and it took me like 3-4 hours. Wow. It wouldn't come out of the mold. That would constantly break. I was like, this is.
2: So what about the ingredients? Where are the ingredients from, all the materials that you use?
3: So mostly it's all from Australia as well. Only the essential oils, they come from India directly. So I did a bit of research as well, obviously, with the essential oils. It's like, going into the Australian business, it's like, they're crazy expensive. First of all, the essential oils, when you go source them, because they source them from India, you source them from Australia, they have to go, I had to do the same, I had to register with the IACIS. So they're controlling any chemicals as well as essential oils entering the country. So I pretty much had to sign up the business with the IACIS and saying, okay, I'm actually importing essential oils into the country. I just have to declare. These are the oils I'm importing into this. So that was normally like, you know, the Australian business does. But anyway, so the ingredients for them, the blends itself, so all the blends in my products, I made myself, like I blended myself. Also, that took months and months because I want to have a product, because with the shower stones, to be very specific on what time of day they're for as well.
2: So, oh, wow. Okay.
4: And can I just stop you for a bit? Going back to the ICAS, where you have to apply to import the essence through, what sort of process or procedure did you have to go through? Are they very strict?
3: No, it's not that very strict. First of all, you just have to declare. Kind of the registrations, you just get the platform to for whatever you have. With them, it's September to September, the year. Mm. So whatever you import between September and September the following year, you just have to upload and saying these are the oils I've imported.
4: So it's all done online?
3: Exactly. It's all done online. It's always like with any government website. Yeah. It doesn't matter.
4: Have you ever been knocked back for anything?
3: No. No, like I've worked before in a medical device business, in a light therapy medical device business, and I had lots to do with compliance. Mm. So my responsibility was also the regulatory.
4: Yeah.
3: So I know it's all a bit clunky. It's once you know what you're looking at, it's not that difficult anymore, but it's just, you know, government websites, they're just very clunky.
4: Yeah. Mm.
3: Like, you know, when you go with the TJR or TJ, this, that's like for medical devices.
4: Yeah.
3: It's not... It's not hard to get onto it. Like, it's harder to get onto it, let's say. Like, it's harder to get onto it than actually fill in what they need.
4: Right. So. See, that's the thing. It's just because, you know, some of our listeners may be interested in doing some exporting, importing, but there's a lot of logistics behind it that, you know, not a lot of people know about. And, like, if I was to get started, I'd be like, where do I start? And who do I need to be in compliance with? You know, because there's so many organizations that you have to comply.
3: And and then obviously this is why it gets very complicated. When you, for example, essential oils, it depends on what you want to do with the essential oils. If you're importing them from overseas, it doesn't matter. You have to register with the IACIS because it's a compliance thing. They're not going to crack down on you after.
2: Don't listen, IACIS.
3: But they're not. If you're a small business, they're not going to come for you. It's like their intention is never to take a business out unless there's big fraud in there. So if you import essential oils, it's only really what you have to, when you apply to IACIS, if you obviously do an Australian business, it doesn't matter. But what you always have to look out for is the claims you're making. Because as soon as you're making any claims about the physiological response of the body to essential oils, you have to register your essential oil with the RTG. So, which is the Australian Register for Therapeutic Goods. So, but that's a completely different topic. So, like with essential oils, it really depends on what do you want to do with it? How much do you want to import? Like, you know, is it worth it for the amount you have to actually import it, or do you just go to
4: Australia?
3: Right,
4: and is it expensive to do that?
3: No, so it depends also there which path you're going, but if you just apply for the ISCIS or like you just register for the ISCIS, it's $85.
2: Oh, is that all?
3: Yeah.
2: Is that a yearly thing or?
3: Yeah.
2: That's pretty good. Yeah, okay.
3: Yeah.
2: And what quantity do you bring in with the oils? Like, is it containers or?
3: So that you can, anything. Like, as soon as you bring essential oils from overseas business, you have to register with it. I don't know if you have, like, 5 mil or something. Probably not. It's not worth the $85. But as soon as you go into the commercial quantities, you just want to be safe.
2: With your business, how much do you bring in?
3: I think by now, I probably...
2: 10 containers?
3: I wish. Hopefully one day. It's like only about 10 kilograms.
2: Okay, is that all?
4: Oh, okay.
3: Yeah, because you obviously have the shower stones. Each of the shower stone is about 50 grams, and 6.5% of that is essential oils.
2: So we're talking about grams here. Have you had neighbours complain? Have you had the SWAT team over to say, you have, haven't you? You're laughing.
4: Well, because you have your own laboratory, yeah. Right?
3: Actually, I had no complaints. I also only heard people saying how nice it smells okay. every time. Like, you definitely can tell when you're outside of our house. You can tell someone is tinkering away.
2: Yeah, that is awesome.
3: My husband, he's like, not every time very happy about it, because it's like, oh my god, the whole house smells like Headspace today. It's like, oh yeah, isn't it amazing?
4: Hey, on the positive side, I mean, it's soothing, right?
2: Yeah. I assume it used to smell of engine oil, so I know how it smells like really bad.
4: Oh, engine oil cannot compare to a shower stone.
2: That's right.
3: I can even show you, like, this one is the peak stage. So let's just smell.
4: Thank you.
2: Oh, wow.
3: So this is like pink grapefruit, peppermint, lemon, and eucalyptus. And at the very end, it's sandalwood.
4: So do you just experiment with it? Like throw in a bit of this, a bit of that, and just test it out?
2: Let's just keep my nose up.
3: Because you need to know, like...
2: Can I eat it?
4: It actually smells really nice. Yeah. For listeners, like, it's got this nice, refreshing, minty fragrance.
2: Let's swap over to Smilogram on the microphone
4: it's,
2: here.
4: It's got a little bit of sweetness, it's fruity.
3: So, like, you have a lot of, like, this one is a lot of freshness. Like, what do you say? Like, the peppermint, the lemon, it's very light.
4: I can smell that.
2: I can smell that too, yeah.
3: And then at the very end, it actually has sandalwood. So sandalwood is a very heavy, this is, sorry, listeners, you can't smell it, but this is actually sandalwood alone.
4: Thank you.
3: So this is actually in
4: This is sandalwood.
3: So this is sandalwood.
2: I've heard of sandalwood. I've heard of that before.
4: It actually smells yummy.
2: So I want to eat this as well.
4: I didn't realize it smelled this nice. It's like, how do I describe it?
2: Can you create...
4: It just smells yummy. I don't know how to describe sandalwood, but
3: it
4: smells...
3: It's a bit heavier. It's like, it's still like, you know...
4: It smells smooth.
3: Yes.
4: Creamy. I don't know. It's got this creamy, smooth, reminds me of donuts. Krispy Kreme.
3: Like, you can smell that.
4: Oh, that's right. It reminds me of Krispy Kreme.
3: So it's like, it's also...
4: It actually smells so yum, right?
2: Oh, yeah.
4: Okay, we shouldn't be.
3: It's actually interesting. Your response is interesting.
4: Does this make you high?
3: It doesn't make... No. Like, ylang ylang is more known for, like, a kind of sedative effect as lavender and stuff.
4: Yeah.
3: But with sandalwood, which is interesting, because sandalwood is also known as, like, it's called the holy wood. People use it for cleansing and stuff.
4: Mm.
3: So actually, I've done some research. In the research, they actually ask people, so how do you feel after,
4: soothing.
3: Exactly. How do you feel?
4: Relaxed.
3: Exactly. Calm, relaxed. But the physiological response was actually arousal. So the heart rate went up.
4: Oh, my gosh. Oh,
3: yes. Okay.
4: Yeah, I'm making a mess.
2: Dara, come close to me. Dara, come very close.
3: It was just the response to the body for the research. It was actually like arousal and not calm. So while people felt really calm, they were actually the body was more alert than before.
4: Yeah.
3: So I just think there's like a lot of, and this is obviously where it came from.
4: What time is it now, Alex?
2: I don't know. But this is like a soul revival. And you know how I saw a mechanic?
4: Yeah.
2: I used to smell of diesel. And funny enough, diesel has a song called Soul Revival. We're going to play it right now. Who knows? 9.5 FM.

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6: Welcome back to Prop Physio with Alex and Dara, and we've got Anne.
7: Hello.
6: In the house tonight.
8: And if you have any messages or questions, message us on
6: 0405-905-905. That number again is 0405-905-905. Message us and Anne might be able to answer some of your shower issues. Anyways, Anne, that's very, very interesting, you know. talking about shower stones, the essence,
7: yes,
6: the
7: yes.
6: soothingness of it. I mean, it has so many benefits if you think about it.
7: Yes, like obviously the shower itself already has a lot of benefits because, you know, you have the hot water and the blood vessels, they extend the blood circulation is better. But what we do is we just rush it a lot. Yeah. So
6: in your opinion, shower versus bath, which one's better?
7: Shower. Yeah. Like shower is better because I think it's more realistic than a bath. So I love a bath. Like, you know, what is better for the body? It's a bath. Because relax, the heat, you relax your
8: but
7: muscles.
8: Does anyone have a bath these days? I don't know.
6: Me, I've got a spa bath.
8: You've got a spa bath
6: that,
8: too.
6: I might actually go into it tonight.
8: I've got a spa bath too, but I've probably used it about 3 times.
7: It's like I've got a bathtub. I love having a bath, and I think in the last year I probably had none. Then I probably in the last 2 years about one, but it's just. Like, at the end of the day, you know, I was thinking as well, you think about having the kids, and especially when I was still working, you know, you get up in the morning, and I think that's what a lot of people, like, resonates with them as well. You get up in the morning, you're getting the kids ready, you're dropping them off at school, you go straight into the car, you're driving to work, you come home. Like, for me, for example, when I was lucky, I was home for dinner. So, come home for dinner, if I was lucky, I was quickly having something to eat, get the kids bed ready, and then my day finishes at 8:30. And I was like, oh, same day tomorrow. It's like it's exactly the same until the weekend, yep. And you're just getting through the week. And then, you know, you have this like, oh, you should take more time for self-care. You should, you know, just look after yourself. You can't pour for an empty cup. And it's like, oh my God, I have to do something. And I know my body tells me I have to do something. But what do I do? So, and then obviously this why everything like, you know, even with the questionnaire as well, like, you know, there were a lot of them, like there wasn't a prompted answer I gave in the questionnaire. So what is actually self-care? And there were quite a few people saying shower. So the shower, everyone has a shower. Everyone, you know, like uses their shower. They use it at maintenance, the same as me. It's like, I didn't even look forward having a shower because it's just another thing I had to do.
8: So
7: like,
8: this question there, this question looked like something from Family Feud, the top answers from Family Feud.
6: Wait, what was the questionnaire? Like, were there like a whole list?
7: Yeah, there were a whole list. Like, obviously, first, like, you know, do you have any children? Then it was like, what are self-care? What does your self-care schedule look like? How important is self-care for you? How supported do you feel with your self-care routine? What kind of self-care, what resonates well with you with self-care? And I had like devices, nutrition, scent, you know, a whole list of what was actually... what could be included. Also, the question is like, how would you feel if there would be another

0: add to your routine and it wouldn't work. Because, you know, you don't want to create a brand and then you want to let people down. Because, you know, it's not, you don't want to do something and be like, oh my God, that was such a fail. Like, we're all highly stressed already. And I don't want to create something where I then just like, you know, overpromising or, you know, do anything of it. So, yeah, so my question here was very open because the initial idea, where we're at yet, it's only the outcome of the questionnaire. My initial idea, coming from a light therapy background, was actually doing something with light therapy and for like beauty.
1: Yeah,
0: and,
1: I know that. Yeah.
0: And then, you know, I pivoted then, like after the questionnaire, as I said before, I just like saying, okay, people are interested in scent and this is what they want to do. And in my previous job, I had to do read a lot of research and I know the power of nature. So when you think about light therapy, a lot of times we spoke about the nervous system. And I was like, I didn't have no idea about nervous system. What is this nervous system? Yeah, sure, I have one, but you have whatever. But anyway, then you obviously spend a lot of years. I actually worked for this business for 5 years. And you spend a lot of years hearing it and, you know, like listening to what it actually means. And then I suddenly like were able to identify my nervous system in my body and actually start feeling, oh, actually now I feel tingly, I'm overwhelmed, like this is not good right now, I need to reset and stuff. So, and this is what I wanted to bring to people, like, you know, be like this one, like my shower stones aren't the solution to the bigger problem of having no time. This is really, I'm hoping to set off the spark for all the mums out there, for all the women out there, like, you know, obviously men's as well. Like, you know, you have a lot on your plate. You're also dads. You know, the time has really changed, especially with the millennial dads. It's not that they just sit back and say, I don't want to change a nappy. It's like, you know, they're being really accountable. They're being very responsible. I'm very grateful to be born in an age where men are just taking more on. So that's, you know, that's for them as well. But obviously itself, the brand was designed for women. So yeah, to just really ignite the spark of, you know, I'm now not just having a shower, I'm actually taking this time. And I actually had a customer and it was really nice to hear. She was telling me that she always has a shower with her young daughter. And then she used a shower stone. She used the off-duty one. And she sent her daughter out of the bathroom. It was like, no, you're all washed now. Now you go outside, because she really enjoyed the scent. And she just wanted like to have this time to herself.
2: That's right.
0: And yeah. I have it as well. So like, obviously I use them myself. And like you're in your routine, you're washing your hair, everything. And then at the very end of the shower and you just have the scent and you just stand there and you're taking the deep breath. And if nothing, like, you know, helps, like, you know, just, you know, there's a lot of research around just taking deep breath. It's like, if you're stressed, take a deep breath, 4 seconds in, 4 seconds out, and repeat it until you're calm. So you're having a hot shower with hot water, you're taking deep breath. This itself is already, you know, making a big difference. And then you obviously have the shower stones, which promote all this behavior and also like, you know, support you feeling more relaxed or, you know, feeling like kicked off for like peak state or like, you know, headspace. So the names itself, I spend a lot of time to actually get around the names of peak state, headspace, and off duty. So that it really, like headspace, for example, it's for the in-between shower. So after you drop the kids off and you quickly have a shower, you're going to work and then, you know, you have a shower at work because a lot of offices actually have showers now, or like, you know, after the gym, or you come out home after work, but you're taking the time because you enjoy having the shower. It's not a thing anymore you have to do. You're actually saying, oh, yeah.
2: Yeah, it used to be more like a chore, right?
0: Yes, yes.
2: It's like 5 minutes in, 5 minutes out.
1: Yeah, 5 minutes. I don't think I can do a 5 minute shower. I said to myself, I'm going to do a 5 minute shower, but
2: actually,
1: I end up going there for half an hour.
2: I have tried that. I have tried. I'm like, I'm going to go in for 5 minutes, and I end up in there for 20 minutes or 30.
1: Same.
0: And that's okay.
1: The actual only place which I do have to have a quick shower is when I go to the gym, because it's got a light thing. Time that, so when you go in there, it's got a sense of time light thing.
2: Oh.
1: So the lights go out in 10 minutes. All I got, so I got to walk out naked to get the sense of the happening.
2: Would they do that on purpose so that you don't stay in the shower too long?
1: I think so. But you've actually sort of answered the questions I was going to ask, because I was going to ask if there's any stones for different industries as well. Obviously, confronting, like, if you're a chef, you need to smell differently. Like, no, you need to smell like food so people can get attracted. But if you're, say, a profession in the medical industry, do you have to smell like a certain scent? And does your stones provide that scent to a doctor versus someone which is a real estate agent which needs to sell a property or have a buyer for a property?
2: I didn't even realise that.
1: There's different scents for different careers as well.
2: Yeah, but I have heard about the theme parks, how they have the food, the popcorn scent or something that actually enhance people and make them want to come back for more.
0: There's actually in festivals, like, you know, festivals. I went the very first time I remember scent being intentional. I went to the Tomorrowland Festival.
2: Yeah.
0: Great time. But they actually like pretty much had these scent, this particular scent, and everyone who got a ticket, they got like a little like a pendant, and there was a scent inside. So whenever you smell it, you actually resonate. So the market is massive around scent.
1: Yeah.
0: And your hotels are very well known. Yeah, that's right. You step in, they all smell the same way.
1: Even the chicken shops. So if you walk past the chicken shops, like especially like in Granville. They've got the exhaust fans, right? So they smell a chicken scent.
2: So you walk past, you can smell the chicken, the roast chicken.
1: That's actually the cooking. There's more of a scent than a spray in that thing.
2: Uh-huh.
1: It's like the bubble tea place. They've got
2: the bubble tea.
1: Which
2: that was a really great question that you asked, though. Like, how real estate agents, do we all have to have a certain scent in order to attract more clients?
1: Yeah.
2: No, or could we use a specific scent to attract our
1: woman?
2: You know? I was gonna say.
1: Yeah. I know what you're gonna say. That's what I meant to do it.
0: There's actually it was ages ago. There was a report on scent and women, and I think it was flowers. When a woman smells sweet flowery, men think she is lighter. So they would think, I think it was 3 kilos lighter. So they guess.
2: No, that wasn't what was on my mind.
0: But, I'm just saying, you know, yes, definitely scent has an impact. So whatever you do around you and whatever, you know, scent you have, scent is, extremely, as we all know, connected to memory as well.
1: Yeah.
0: So the massive industry, for example, why hotels, obviously there's a scent of promoting certain behavior, but also memory. Mm-hmm. So scent is the closest connection to your brain. So when you, for example, everyone knows it's like you smell something, oh my God, that reminds me of my grandma. Oh, that reminds me of this one time where we you know, it just connects you to the, for example, you go into the spa and the scent of a spa and your body reacts.
2: Yep. I think it's that a little scent. Bit like brand positioning or something.
1: It is.
2: Because I actually have a specific fragrance that I use all the time so that when I walk into any room, people remember Dara.
1: and you know what? If you smell like an onion, you might have onion skin.
0: People remember that.
1: Opera has a song called Onion Skin. I'm going to play it right now. Hello, 9.5 FM.

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5: Welcome back to Prop Biz. You're listening to Dara and Alex here, and we've got Anne in the house. Is it, how do we say Ruhe?
6: Ruhe. That was perfect.
5: Oh, yeah. That was good.
7: So just before you came, Ruhe. I said there can be a twist with that as well, because Ru is like kangaroo for sure. Yeah.
5: Well, anyways, Ruhe ritual. Yes.
6: Perfect.
7: So going back to the manufacturing of these in your garage, I mean, mm-hmm. do you have any specific equipment that you need for it?
6: What do you mean, like a commitment I need for it?
7: Like equipment.
6: Yeah, I thought you said commitment. No, to be honest, like I would use a KitchenAid machine. Like hopefully they sponsor me in case you hear KitchenAid. No, I have like, you know, a lot by hand as well, because even like a stand mixer and stuff. So like I do a lot by hand still. So like, you know, the mixing itself, but then, you know, you just have to make sure the consistency is right, because if it's too dry, it will all fall apart. If it's too wet and it keeps drying, they all will crumble apart, because the activation, because obviously fizzing away, like a little tablet, you know, the multivitamin tablets you would pop in the water.
5: Right.
6: So they start fizzing away. If it's too wet, they're then dry, they actually start activating. And then they all
5: crumble apart. So everything's got to be equally, like you've got to have everything precisely.
6: Exactly.
5: And portions.
6: Exactly. So a recipe, you have to know exactly where it is. And it's like, you know, they were obviously my background. I was an operations director and I was responsible for infrastructure, manufacturing and everything. So I know manufacturing processes, how important they are.
5: Right.
6: So I've got my little charts and, you know, just put everything in there.
5: I'm just imagining you, one of those scientists in the lab, like a drop of poison ice.
6: Honestly, it's like doing jewelry. It's like, you know, I literally sit down every single time I'm demolding this, I'm sitting down in my chair and I'm just like slow motion taking them off, because I don't want to make them too wet. So I just like, I want to keep them as dry as possible, but like they just have to have the perfect contact.
5: Consistency,
6: yeah. Like, but, what's the word?
5: The right ratio.
6: Kind of, like, whatever, whatever, yeah.
5: I think I get you. So everything has to be, like, the right ratio for it to be perfect. Not too wet, not too dry.
6: Exactly. So, and that's why it took a lot of time. So I actually went to an exhibition, because I'm a bit of, like, you know, just jump into the deep end straight away. So before I even had real product, like I knew what I wanted to do, I knew where I want to go. I did trial a little bit, a lot of error, massive yields. I mean, yield is pretty much like your manufacturer and what the excess, like there was like, you know, from what I normally, like the quantity of like 50 stones, I would make 5.
5: So what's the stone made out of?
6: The stone is really just clay, bicarb, citric acid, essential oil.
5: So you can get those from, like, the cooking aisle, right?
6: Yes.
5: Yes. Oh my gosh, from the baking aisle.
6: Yeah, like from Woolies.
5: Okay.
6: Yeah,
5: wow.
6: Like, you know, you could go to Woolies, most of it you could get from there. Ah. Yes, yes. So, and that's why it's like, you know, that's
5: so it's not edible.
6: Like, I wouldn't eat it, you'd get a heartburn, but you wouldn't die.
7: So that's what I was saying. Can you turn them into music about it? You can, because the smell is so.
5: I was going to say,
6: you would get sick.
5: Well, it smells so good, and because they're edible, you can probably chew
6: them. You can't even, to be honest, you can't even use them in the bathtub because the essential oil load is so high. And essential oils, like, maybe I take it back, you don't die because I don't know enough about it. But, the essential oil is very aggressive.
7: Yeah.
6: So, for example, if you would leave essential oils and, you know, let's say just plastic, and you would leave it, the plastic would just like fall apart.
7: Oh. Really?
6: You have to be quite careful. Essential oil can burn your skin, like peppermint, for example. Mm. It's like very high concentrated, can burn your skin. So even there, you have a lot of requirements around
7: it.
6: Oh,
7: yeah, you know what? You're right, because eucalyptus oil can clean a lot of products.
5: Oh, yes, I use eucalyptus oil for leather,
7: especially for leather.
5: The floor and stuff like that.
6: Yeah.
7: Yeah, so you're right. Yeah, I didn't think of that.
6: It's like, please do not eat.
5: No, definitely won't be.
6: Go to hospital if it ends up. Go to hospital. I'll take everything back I said. Yes, it's all natural, but also very aggressive.
7: We have a minute until the next hour, so we'll try and wrap it up for the next hour, because I've got more questions I want to ask, because I'm actually intrigued with the packaging as well. And just with the whole stone concept, like, you would think a stone, and people might think that you're cooking up a different kind of stone and start getting stoned. Like,
6: I don't know what you're talking about.
5: I'm getting the
7: I'm just fascinated how the garage will work.
5: I'm getting the sense that he's leading us towards a different type of stone.
7: No, I'm just really fascinated of how the garage looks in. Because I could just pick. Look, I've seen garages turn into kitchens for cooking.
5: Well, I turned my garage into a laundry.
7: Yeah, look, I've had that as well. My garage is just a warehouse and storage space at the moment with nothing else there.
6: I can
5: relate to that. Mine's a storage.
6: Mine's a lot of white powder lying around.
5: White powder.
6: Yes, like, but all the, you know, shower stone powder. So I don't know what you guys are thinking. I just want to put it out there.
5: We know when you say white powder. All right, no need for cover up.
7: Anyway, you know what? Because this is all angelic, there's a song by Guy Sebastian called "Angels Brought Me Here," because this is like angel stuff. We're going to play
3: live at 90.5.
5: Angels did bring me here tonight.
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1: Welcome back to Prop Biz. You're with Alex and Dara, and we've got Anne from Ruhe Ritual.
2: It's 1 minute past eight, and Anne, we're talking off air about your packaging, because for our listeners, you can't see the packaging, but the packaging looks as delicious and as cool as the actual product itself.
1: Yeah, think of it like one of those really premium chocolate boxes.
2: Yes, I was thinking of that.
1: I think the color has something. I don't know.
2: It looks like royalty.
1: It does look really premium royalty. Velvety.
2: I don't know, that's what comes to mind when I see it. You know what else it reminds me of? You know the expensive Chinese, like the cups that they have, like
1: China Chinese cups
2: they have, but they come in nice packaging as well.
1: Yeah, they do.
2: And some of them, because I watch a lot of these billionaire movies, and some of them are like in nice packaging like that. Yeah, it looks like that. So where's the packaging from?
3: So the packaging is actually from China. So
1: well,
3: they know the packaging.
1: That's say actually, no more.
3: No, like, to be honest, like, I don't want to get into that. But if you actually know what you're looking for and you know, what quality is, like, China obviously has a very bad reputation for any sort of manufacturing. But if you know what you're looking for, and, you know, you do have to get samples. Otherwise, you know, they can fake everything. So,
1: you know what? Just going back to China, see, I believe that people say that China has a bad reputation because China predominantly is like one of the world's largest manufacturer in the world, right? Mm. And they produce mass volume production. So therefore, people are looking at them as like, okay, so...
2: Everything must be cheap and nasty.
1: Because it's China. It's cheap. It's horrible.
3: They think of Temu.
1: Crap, right?
3: Yeah, they think of Temu because this is obviously where you get the volume. Like, you know, but it's like as a business.
1: But I think it's a misconception. It is. I mean, like, if you know the manufacturers and you know your supplier.
2: And instructing them directly what to do, because my cousin imports a lot from China as well. He's got a really successful retail business and his products are so good in quality as well.
1: Yeah, because I mean, a lot of the really good stuff that we're using is also sourced from China, made in China. Even the car brand YBD, is it YBD?
2: BYD.
1: BYD.
3: Build your dream.
1: Build your dream. Isn't that made from China too?
2: Yes, it is, yes.
1: But that car
2: YBD. You have to go village people, are you? YFCA is not much as well.
1: Anyways, well, what I was going to say was like that car brand has actually done really well.
2: Yep. Yeah.
1: Well, and people, do they associate that with like it's a Chinese car? I don't want to drive it.
3: To be honest, I think there was still like now it's much more accepted. But at the very beginning, I had a lot of people saying, "Oh yeah, Chinese stuff." So and that's what I mean. Like the big turn is coming for you know, yes, if you go for volume, you go for cheap. Like, you know, someone was saying, oh, I want to go to China and I want to get there for $2. Yeah, you get a $2 product.
2: Yeah, that's right. Saying,
3: yeah, but I want to have actually, like, you know, a high quality product. This is the price I'm paying.
1: Yeah.
3: You get what you pay for. So, you know, and that's why it's like everything comes with a price tag also in China. Like, I think there's a... How people approach China is just the wrong way. They want to haggle down to the last cent. They say, but you can do it much cheaper. You can do it much cheaper. And it's like trying to squeeze out as much as possible. But
1: cheap doesn't really mean value because you're not getting the best quality.
3: Exactly. So like you definitely get things cheaper in China. It's like, you know, especially in Australia, you know, everything is quite expensive because, you know, we have a good economy, like minimum wage, like, you know, I don't want to talk about economy, like, you know.
2: but having said that, like, if you want a German price is so well built. That's why I've got a Mercedes Benz and a Porsche, because they're so well built.
3: They also have the reputation, so like, you know, you expect it, like, you know. I think it's that's made in Germany that actually came from the British. They were having a crack, like, you know, joke. It was a joke that produced something said made in Germany. But then actually they started adapting it and saying made in Germany now is a quality brand, because, you know, we are pretty efficient as well. Like, we come to the dot. We're a little bit perfectionist, like, you know. I know, like, bless all my co-workers I worked with, you know, I was really, like, I am, like, this has to be, like, this is a way to go about it. And, you know, this is just German engineering. It is, like, I have to say, like, I think it's true. And I think we're a little bit, like, you know, up to this, like, you know, point, like, no faffing around, like, this is what we need, this is what needs to get done. And this is when you approach, you know, I've been obviously a lot to China, and it's like, you know, this is what I need. And you come with a clear vision of what you actually want and what you need.
1: Yeah.
3: Then, you know, you can get amazing, amazing products out there. So then obviously.
2: And going back to the importing, exporting, did you learn this from actually Germany in Hamburg? Because Hamburg is the main port for pretty much Europe as well, not just Germany, but it's the main port for Europe where you get a lot of imported products, Hamburg soot. Is that where you learned?
3: No, I don't think, like, the import-export bit is, like, I think we all in any business, if you're in the sourcing bit, you import-export. Mostly it's quite, like, it's not hard. Like, if you want to import something, it depends on what you import. You look up what the requirements are and you just have to follow through with them. Like, I think this is where a lot of people are failing because they just like, oh my God, there's so much. Just one step after the other.
1: It can be really overwhelming, yes. Especially with all the legislations and stuff that you have to meet.
2: Absolutely, right? 100%. The compliance. Like you're saying,
1: I think it's more so to do with compliances.
3: Yes.
1: Where people get really overwhelmed with.
2: Yep.
3: Mm. Yeah. It's like, you know, obviously when you start something, I think what I would say, if you start something, make sure you do it right from the very start, because it will get more complicated as you grow, and you don't want it at the very end then being like, hey, like you have an invoice, a massive invoice because you haven't paid, or someone's calling you out on something. Like, if you feel like you need to, you're importing something which is not straightforward, for example, something you're like I do, you like take essential oils, you put them in the product, like I need to look up what is actually the requirements for there, and they have like a regulation for everything.
2: Yeah. So how did you know that you need the permits and what have you not? Did you research it? Because a lot of people don't, and a lot of people just go into business thinking that you can just open up a business.
3: I think this is pretty much from the last business I worked for, the light therapy business, because it was a medical device business, and it was a small business. They're no longer operating, but obviously I had a lot to do with the Australian Register for Therapeutic Goods, and I had to learn a lot about regulatory, what do you have to do, even like with the US, we just started to launch a product in the US and even have to learn with the FDA. So I know there's a regulation for everything.
2: Yeah. And it is common sense, but however, look, there's a lot of people that don't have common sense. I've had people that want to open up a food business, but they don't even know what they need. They just think they could go and open up a business without getting the supervision, like food supervision. Vision safety supervision certificate.
3: Yes, back insurance.
2: In approvals, yeah.
3: Yeah.
2: And they're like, oh, I'll just open up here. I'm like, mate, you just can't open up a food business. You need all these permits and certificates to open it up. And then in our industry, in real estate as well, there's people that sell property on Marketplace.
1: Oh, yes, I've seen it.
2: And they're not licensed real estate agents. Mm. And their take on it is, well, I'm not really getting a commission, I'm getting a fee. It's the same thing. You need a permit, and there's so much compliance involved that they don't even know. They're just selling the hope for the best.
3: I think, yeah, and I think this is a thing. It's like, yes, you can hope for the best. And a lot of times you do like just get away with it. The problem is if you get caught. So, yeah. You know, do you want to take the risk of actually getting caught? Because if you get caught, it's like the same, you're robbing a bank. Yeah. Like, you know, it's amazing and you've got all this money, but if you get caught.
2: Well, I think some people are just ignorant of the fact as well that you need, that you can do it without any certificates or permits or what have you not.
3: It's like, you know, you have to, you obviously, first of all, what you have to do is you have to register your business. You know, when you start a business, you have to register your business. Like most people do it as a sole trader. You have to get product insurance. That's very important, because if someone tells you at the later stage, it's like, oh, let's say, for example, they use use my shower stones. And then they say I fell over in the shower. And, you know, there's nothing in there. So first of all, you need to show compliance that me as a business owner, have done everything right, that I've used the right ratios, that I didn't overkill them with like bergamot. And then if I said, okay, this is compliance, like I've done everything I needed to create a safe product. And then it would be like, oh, actually, this is not possible. So the insurance would come say this is not possible, or the insurance say, okay, fair enough, but you know, instead of coming for me, they come for my insurance.
2: Yep.
3: So just make sure that you protect yourself and your family, because this is always very important that you protect yourself and your family for any claim someone's making, because generally speaking, everyone enjoys, and you know, they don't come from that place, but the risk is always there, and
2: absolutely.
3: You can hope for the best, but you know, it's approach of two things as well. It's approach to take a fee or doing the right thing. It's like, you know what, this is a risk benefit for me.
2: And some people want to like cut it cheap and avoid the insurance and whatever not. I mean,
3: yeah.
1: What's the insurance like? What's your premium roughly?
3: To be honest, my premium is actually higher than it would be for others, just because I manufacture the essential oils myself. So the premium, it's hard to tell.
1: Is it because it's got the essential oil?
3: And I manufacture myself. No. So if I would have a product, because I actually struggled to get insurance for my product.
2: Wow.
3: And to actually find someone who's insuring me, because they were saying, oh, because you manufacture yourself, there's a risk and da-da-da.
1: Yeah.
3: So obviously I say, oh, I do everything correct. Like, you know, there's nothing, no risk, yeah. But they don't care because
1: so
3: they have this system.
1: So what sort of insurance policy? Is that public liability or?
3: It's a product and public liability
1: product
3: insurance.
1: Okay, right.
3: So if you go to public liability insurance, if you go to market, to exhibitions, this is what you need. And mostly, like, I think this is a hint I can give to people, is if you get a public liability insurance, make sure you get one up to $20 million.
2: Absolutely.
3: Because most spaces will ask you to have that insurance. So don't go for $5 million, don't go for $10 million, because it's like $20 million.
1: I think $20 million is standard, because even with car insurance as well, I mean, it covers up to $20
3: million. But up to 20 for like a car insurance, but I'm going to market. What should I do? Like throw my shower stone in someone's face and they lose eyesight? Like, I don't know.
2: Well,
3: like,
2: I think it's more if something catches on fire, then the building collapses. But then if something like that happens,
1: That sounds really dumb, though, right?
2: Imagine happens at the ICC in Sydney. Like that's about a $300 million building, if not more. So
3: it's like, you know, businesses give you the option. So they gave me the option as well. I went with $20 million just to be safe.
1: But and then, it does sound really dumb. Like, okay, well, a shower stone is going to cause a house fire.
3: Like, I guess they just put things into risk classes saying, you know, it doesn't matter what you do,
2: it's
3: this is what you
2: cladding.
3: Get.
2: I just had the insurance for a combustible cladding issue. Yeah, look, if only I could.
1: Yeah.
2: Look, Wendy Matthews has a song, if only I could, and if only you could start a business and make sure you get the right permits, the right insurance. So we're going to play Wendy Matthews, If Only I Could, here on the Live 9.5 FM.

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2: And welcome back to Prop Biz. We are still waiting for messages to come through for our guests on 0405 905 905. We've had a bit of an interesting chat, haven't we?
3: You'd think that there's not so much to talk about Showerstone, but in fact, you know, we've spent nearly, an hour and a half already just chatting about Showerstone.
2: just with the business insight and what have you not as well.
3: But it's very interesting to find and understand a little bit more about the process and procedures involved around, you know, operating a business, especially with what you are doing, Anne.
2: So where do you sell your products? We're discussing it off air. I mean, do you sell on a website? Do you have existing clients? Do you sell in stores?
4: So at the moment, pretty much everything now. So I only have my website up now for, I think, 1.5 months. And I started, before I even had my website up, I went to a market because, I need to test the product.
3: Yeah.
4: My husband was going crazy. I was tinkering away, obviously, what you see right now with the final packaging where I wanted to. And so I was waiting for it. And it's like, no, this changes and this changes. And it's like a million changes. Yeah. Like, everyone who ever designed packaging or any product, they know how much blood and sweat and tears goes into packaging. And then I went to this market and I actually had the interim packaging, which was just like a little cylinder with three of them in there. Because the packaging took so long and I just wanted to start selling. So I went to this market, to Manly Markets, my very first market. I was super excited, perfect spot, this is where I'm going. So I set my little, set my little table up and no one stopped.
3: How long were you doing the market promotion for?
4: I didn't do anything.
2: who bought the price at the end?
4: A couple. There was a couple. There was three couples, really.
3: Right.
4: Like, oh no, it was but like
2: who,
4: two
2: who
4: couples
2: made the
4: in
2: decision?
4: The family.
2: Who made the decision? Was it the woman or the...
4: There was there were women and men.
2: Okay.
4: So my very first customer was a guy.
2: How was it? Because I was going to say Manly is more of a man's, it's more manly, so you didn't have
3: to. Oh, because it's manly. but when you operated from the market, how many attempts did you have to, you mentioned there was three sales on your first time.
4: Yeah, so the first market was, it was a really quiet day. And obviously the learning I took from it, I was like, oh my God, in between. But you know what everyone says, you have to trust the process. Mm. And what did I do wrong? My table was way too clean. So at around 2 p.m., I started making my table really messy. So I put a lot of shower stones. I had a very clean setup. This is my product. Just on a website, this is the product. But then I was like, that doesn't work. So I made it all messy. And suddenly people stopped. Because I think people just want to browse. So if you go to a market, get table risers. Yep. So it just lifts the table up. I didn't have that. It was just literally a table. So anyway, it's like when that is like heartbreak. It's like, but I already had myself signed up for this exhibition, which is a wholesale exhibition. I was like, I have no idea what I'm doing. I just launched this product. I have to go to another market. I have to try. I have to see what's working, what's not working.
3: Yeah.
4: So I went the second time and just a week before this exhibition, I went to another market and it went really well. I was like, yes, this is exactly so.
3: Yes.
4: I put flowers up, I erased the tables, I put same packaging, but I put it all over the
3: place. And how far in was this now?
4: That was only 3 weeks later. So that was, September was the exhibition? So mid-September. Mid-September.
2: Because Canberra has markets and people in Canberra like to get stoned.
3: And so, nice one.
4: And that's probably not my client.
3: And so from the exhibition, is that where it sort of motivated you further to okay, this is actually working?
4: Exactly. So I was, the biggest, about my daughter's school, mistakes are our friends. So anything you do...
2: That's a good motto to have.
4: Yes. Yeah. So anything you do, you just have to do it better. So the second time I went to the market, I was really excited because I proved there's a market. So the feedback was amazing. The people talking, they loved the scent. Everyone's stopping smelling it. So, you know, that was just amazing to hear all of that, because you're tinkering away in a month and you're doing the blends and who knows if they like my blend. I only had one lady, she didn't like the blends. She picked up one, like, but she was saying, I hate essential oils. It's like, yeah, like,
2: wish for Mossman.
3: Well, that makes sense.
2: Wish for Mossman, because they usually,
4: I don't know, I didn't ask. She then walked off. It's like, you know, thank you for sharing.
3: Are you saying people from Mossman are a bit
2: snobby? Like,
4: snobby. That was actually exhibition, so no one at the market, you know, but it's like, but anyway, obviously what happened, I sold so much product, I didn't expect it.
2: Wow,
4: so
2: that's great.
4: I sold much more product, and then I had the exhibition the week later, and I
2: didn't have any
4: product.
3: Oh, nice. That's amazing.
4: So
3: right.
4: I was like, oh my God.
3: That's always so exciting. It's like the first time you tried it, it's like, not so great.
2: So, but what
3: second
2: did you do when you had that product? Did you take down names and do pre-orders? Is that what you did?
4: No, like, so, yeah, kind of, because it was obviously all set up for wholesale. Yeah. So people would rock up, and obviously in the exhibitions, at the exhibitions, people also purchase, because not everyone is retailer, not everyone is a wholesaler. Mm. Like, some people just come up to see, like, you know, I had a lot of inquiries from people actually, interior designers, and they're looking for Christmas gifts.
3: Oh.
4: So it's like, oh, I want to actually have Christmas gifts. Can you use them for men as well? It's like, you know what? It works for everyone. Like, yes, the product and packaging and stuff. Like, you know, the yellow one from the Peak State, you know, I think that resonates with men as well. And like, you know, I generally haven't seen anyone who's like, no, nah, this is not for me. That doesn't work. So, which I'm very happy with, because, you know, it's blends, and blends can be personal, but, you know, it's, it seems like, you know, people are happy. So, which is good. So I went to this, and they asked, and they said, oh, I want to buy one now. I was like, oh, actually, they're all empty. So I obviously had one packaging.
3: And so you had to get their name and number?
4: Yes. So, like, I had one packaging, like, obviously for us to see that you feel the weight and stuff. So I had to get the name and numbers. I actually really lucky. I have two stockists now as well. So one is in Goulburn, and one is in, I don't know how to pronounce it, Tolkien. It's in Queensland, sorry. In Queensland, Emily. So it was really nice to go to the exhibition, because, like, the networking there was really nice. Like, it was quiet. There wasn't as many holes. I've never been to one, so I was happy. You know, like, I've got someone buying my product, putting it in their store, and it's like, you know, it's a dream come true. Like, I've created something that, you know, people love, and, you know, they're actually putting it into their store, and, you know, another one, and I have so many leads, and I haven't even followed up with them because I had so much manufacturing issues, and I didn't want to put something out there which is half good. It's terrifying. If you put something and you give it to someone, and, you know, everyone who ever made something themselves, they're just like, oh my God, what happens? What happens if? Like, what happens if I break? What happens if? Like, in shipping, I don't know what Australia Post is doing. You panic. Yep. You put it yourself, but you just have to get it out there. Just put it out. Just ship it out. So, you know, it was really nice. I was very happy. You know, and there's so much opportunity still out there. So all the wholesale, I would, like, you know, just go on this direction a little bit better. Obviously, I have my website up. I'm just trying to build up some, you know, content with the testimonials at the moment, because yes, I know everything, you know, people telling me, it's like, this is so amazing, so I put it on my website.
2: and just for our listeners, I mean, how much is a pack retail?
4: So the one, like, each of them, doesn't matter which one you get, it's $45. So I obviously have the Rua collection. I call it the Rua collection, which has two of each. So, you know, sometimes you get a gift and you don't know, does it have it in the morning? Do they have it in the evening, the shower, or like in between? I don't know. I don't know which scent I really want to go for. Like, oh, I have myself, I have the shower at any time. Then you can just go Rua collection and say, well, okay, which one resonates with you best? And then you can just say, okay, this is a packaging I like, or like, this is a scent I like. And then you can go into the, oh, you're already set. You say, I hate lemon, so I don't want that. So you go to Headspace, and or you look up research as well. Like, you know, just look up some of the research around the essential oils and what you want to achieve. You reach out to us, like, you know, reach out and just saying, hey, this is actually what I want to get. I would like to know more about the research. I'm actually putting a research section about as well. It's like, just what, obviously, how it, like, created, like, what brought me to inspire my product, without making any direct claims. But, you know, it's just definitely something, like, you know, there's some, I just want people to know, you know, there, for anyone who is in perimenopause. There's actually some Clarisage research out there as well, like how it benefited them. And, you know, it's just, you know, reach out if you have any questions about any scents, any essential oils, which I'm going to use and why it inspired me. I have a chat about the research. And even if you just want to talk about the research, like, you know, no strings attached to it, I'm happy to give you the resources.
5: Oh, wow. So this is actually really beneficial for people who's going through perimenopause.
4: No, it's not, no? Because I can't make any claims on my product.
5: I was going to say, I have a friend who may possibly be going through it.
2: A friend.
5: A couple of friends.
2: Yes, a friend. That's absolutely amazing. And you know what? Vanessa Amorosi has a song called Amazing. We're going to play it right now.
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2: I'm going to go straight through sponsors.

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4: And welcome back. We are back.
5: We are totally back.
4: We've had a really good discussion off air in relation to the stockers of your products. And Handoff was the one that I was trying to think of. But yeah, you do know Handoff and the German Kolchin Handoff.
6: Yes. Yes, of course. Never been.
4: So it is a... Well, it's still like near the wine district, but it's more cheese and wine, and it's like
5: isn't that what Adelaide is about? Yeah. Cheese and wine.
4: Cheese and wine. Yeah.
6: Like actually, like in Germany, like I know this is my favorite Australian culture bit is cheese boards. It's like I know they do them in France, but in France they're like, you know, it's like everyday meal. But every time my husband, he's just like, Anne, why do you always bring to have a cheese board? As soon as someone's visiting me, the first thing I do is bring a cheese board out. It's amazing.
5: You know,
6: and everyone does it.
5: The thing is, I never really used to like all these cheese boards and wines, but there was this really one time I went to Hunter Valley. And they brought out the finest wine, the finest cheese. And I was like, oh my God, that's how good wine tastes. Like, and that's how good cheese tastes. And like, they're so good with matching the cheese to the wine that it was just like so, it's just a unique experience. And I think you've got this thing going on with your shower stone too. It'd be such a unique experience.
6: Yes, I'm like, hoping.
5: Getting
6: I'm hoping.
5: To try and taste a bit of every flavor.
6: I'm hoping because, you know, like I said before, I just really hope it's, you know, for everyone. Because, you know, you always think, oh, what should I get my mom? What should I get my wife? What should I get, you know, what should I get them? And then, you know, you have everything already.
5: Shower stone.
6: Yeah. Like, you know, honestly, it's like, it's something they do. Most of them, they don't do it, like, you know, with aromatherapy. And, you know, just something, you know, that just creates a space.
5: Yeah, I was actually going to ask you. I like having baths, but I like it with bubble bath. Mm-hmm. But you don't really find really nice bubble, like, you know, bubbles.
4: You're right. Yeah.
5: I'm thinking, what's the possibility of you turning those shower stone business and also including bubble baths as well, like with different essence?
4: Good idea.
6: Yes.
4: Yeah, I like that idea.
6: So fine. I actually had a few.
5: I'm full of ideas.
4: Yes, I like that. Yes.
6: So I had a few
5: now
6: people.
5: Now we can actually go into business together with this.
6: I had a few people and they were saying, oh, actually, you know, I just had a bath with it. It's like, you can't use it for your bath. Like, you know, it's not going to do anything to you. It's not going to hurt you, but it's not designed for your bath because the essential oil load is too high. And obviously, as everyone has, like, you know, starts a small business, you get sidetracked. So you're like, oh, okay, you know what? Yeah, maybe I should do that because, you know, you're obviously working with AI and you're going through, it's like, oh, how can I have more people spending more time? So, oh, you should add more product. It's like, I need to add more product.
5: Well,
6: I
5: just given you an idea there.
6: Yes. And I, like, you know, to be honest, like, I think what I want to go into is shower stones for children. So you can't, like, I wouldn't recommend them using for children because obviously they're much more sensitive to essential oils. So what I want to do is, like, for children having little ones, because my daughter, she's like, Mom, are these my shower stones? Because I make her special ones, like just very diluted ones. And she just likes having a shower, popping them in there and just like see them fizzing away.
5: Well, I think for kids, if you turn them into different shapes, like dinosaurs, whatever shape they
6: like.
5: Yes,
6: I already looked into that as well.
5: Yes,
6: little
5: turtles.
6: Little hearts, little unicorns.
5: The hearts, the unicorns.
6: Yes.
5: So, I reckon they'd be so attracted to those.
6: Yes.
5: I mean, because even till now, like my kids are teens and they're attracted to the dino nuggets.
6: But, you know, and even if you have, like, they, like, obviously kids, you know, you have the children's shops where they have a lot of sweet scents. So

0: they want it to smell like bubblegum. Oh, yes, you know?
1: Bubblegum apparently is their favorite.
0: Yes, bubblegum always.
1: Yeah, like,
2: you can have the whole alphabet as well as a collection series. You can A, B, and
1: You
2: have Woolies and Coles has the collection box as well. You can stuff it up in the collection box.
0: There's so much I want to do.
1: They have these alphabet biscuits.
0: Yes.
2: And the soup.
0: Like, there's so much I want to do, but I think, like, you know, when you're, like, obviously I'm still in the launch phase, you just kind of need to stay focused.
2: Yeah.
0: So you need to be really, it's like, oh, okay, don't get sidetracked. Yeah, you need to stay
2: focused.
0: There's so much to do.
1: That's where I go wrong. I get sidetracked all the time. I've been told that I jump from idea to idea. Yes.
0: And to be honest, like, I'm the same even with that one. It's like, you know, there's actually another product. It's like a kind of a little stone. It's literally like, it feels like a wax stone, which you just rub off to the side and then releases essential oils. So I still want to do that one as well. But, you know, I had to sort out my packaging. I have to sort Shopify. I have to learn about ads. It's like I have to do all this and learn all of it.
1: Like, people don't realize, but there's so many things that you have to learn and study beforehand.
0: Exactly. So the time,
1: all this research.
0: And even my husband's like, "What did you do?" It's like, "Oh yeah, I was tinkering around." It's like, oh, because my brain needs to, like, certain. I've never, like, you know, I'm 37 now, and there's certain things I've never done before. Like, you know, I know like Shopify really well. I work with a lot of businesses using Shopify, but there's things I need to do now which I never needed to do before. So, you know, how does it actually
1: work? So, are you actually doing it through Shopify?
0: Yes.
1: Right now?
0: Yes.
1: And how do you find Shopify?
0: I think it's good. Like, you know, it's very, I think it's good, but you have to, like, think about it. I used Shopify for a very long time before. Mm. Like, I've never created the online store myself. Now I obviously create the online store myself. It's a little bit different. Mm-hmm. But I think it got much better. It's like, you know, you can pull things in. Like, obviously you have AI as well. AI, do pretty much say, this is what I want to do. Yeah. Hint me. Like, I've created up, like, you know, it's just me and the business, but I've created up a Claude, like, team. So I have a team with, like, four different agents, and it's like, okay, you know, a brand guardian, the social media manager, the marketing manager.
1: So that comes with the whole Shopify package that you
0: No,
1: pay
0: this
1: for?
0: Is pretty much Claude. So are you putting Claude saying, okay, you have these four personalities.
1: Oh,
0: this is pretty much my brand.
1: So, okay,
0: always check against that the tone is right. Like, I'm not doing, like, you know, I'm terrible with social media. I'm not a social media person. Even if you would go to my private social media, probably my last post from 2 years ago.
2: Really? Well, that's like, you need to be good at that.
0: Yeah, so, like, you know, but also you have to work out your online store. You have to do is work out your social media marketing. It's like, you know, where do you take all this time from? And then you have two kids and, you know, you
1: so
0: want
1: to. So Claude's actually helping you out with all this.
0: Yeah, Claude is helping me out with all of that. But there's a certain, like, everyone's like, oh, Claude, it's like, you know, I can make so much money with Claude. But Claude, at the end of the day, is just a robot. So it doesn't understand emotions. It doesn't, you know, it's, oh, that would resonate well. And it comes up with all this stuff. And I was like, that doesn't even make sense. So then you said, that doesn't make sense. Oh, yes, sorry, you're right. So you, I think it's like, you know, no, I don't think Claude can take over your idea.
2: I'll direct you to another app, which is AI, and that works really well.
0: Okay,
2: really well.
0: Yeah, so, yeah, and then obviously I prefer Gemini over Claude. Sorry, Claude. Gemini
1: why is that?
0: I don't know. I think it's just like the tone. Like, Gemini is a little bit more straightforward. It's like, yeah, I do like the structure of Claude better because it, like, schedules it a little bit more. But I feel like Gemini is a little bit more fact-based, and it's not, I don't know what it is, but it comes better up with the resources. So the sources from where it got the content from and stuff. Well, Claude is a little bit more, I feel like a little bit more creative.
2: Yeah.
0: About what it comes up with. Is Gemini really like, yep, these are the facts. And yeah, I don't know. It's like,
2: I learned something about Gemini, actually, because you know how I do the Big Drive to Hunter Valley on Mondays and Fridays. I listen to a lot of podcasts. I learned that Gemini has a feature for our listeners. It's called Gemini Studio. You go to Gemini Studio, you can share your screen, and if you have any issues, it tells you where the problem is. So just say you want to upload something and you're struggling, you ask Gemini, I'm having trouble uploading this. Where do I go to? Gemini goes to your actual computer without hacking into it and tells you exactly where the problem is. And
1: oh, really?
2: Yeah, it's...
1: I normally use ChatGPT and I'll upload like she's like, well, I'm sorry.
0: That's where the problem's now. I'm just kidding. I don't know much about ChatGPT. Well,
1: it will ask me to upload a screenshot or the photo or image or whatever, and then it just scans through and detects what the error is.
2: Yeah, use Gemini. Go to Gemini Studio. It's
1: Gemini Studio.
2: 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So I don't blame you for using Gemini.
0: Also, they have obviously much more of the visuals. I don't know, like, you know, I haven't stepped into that one, but, you know, you have Nano Banana, and, you know, when you want to create a video and stuff, like, if you have the subscription with Gemini, you pretty much have access to it. Like, you obviously have all the marketing apps as well. Zili, for example, is very big, where you pretty much just put the content in and then comes up with AI images, and you see at the bottom it's Nano Banana, so this is Gemini. It's, you know, there's a lot out there to, you know, now help small businesses. It's just
2: And it's really fancy stuff. And Iggy Azalea has a song called Fancy. We're going to play it right now because the products are fancy. Everything is fancy. It's nice, isn't it?
1: And I want to go back to Shopify after the song. Yeah.

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3: Something's changed with Mum lately. You're not sure what to do. 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
8: And we are back. You're listening to Alex and Dara on Prop Biz, and we've got Anne here from Ruha Ritual.
9: And I've got a question. Do you want to ask the question?
8: Oh, we do have a question that came through. So, Anne, I think this question is for you. Do you do this full time or do you have another job on the side?
10: So at the moment, I'm doing it full-time. So for the last 3 months now, I'm doing it full-time. My previous business, they closed their doors, which allowed me to just really focus on it. Like, you know, I'm very fortunate. I'm taking the time now to do that. But yeah, it's like I'll probably go back into like the real world very soon.
8: What do you mean the real world?
9: Oh, no, it's not.
10: So like, you know, we live in Sydney, you know, like dual income families, you know, prefer dual income families, but also like, you know, the world is not waiting. I worked in light therapy before, and there's actually another great opportunity for the light therapy, another light therapy business to develop a new product. So, you know, that's why I say it's like the opportunity
8: are
10: endless.
8: I find that in like today's society, I feel like a lot of us are more into lifestyle, into different therapies to better our lives.
10: Yeah, this is what's actually different therapies. Like, I actually, my questionnaire ask about, you know, what is helping you for self-care, what does feel like, what would support you. Yeah. None said, oh, if someone would give me another thing, if someone would give me this. Everyone was about like, oh, when my partner takes the kids, when, you know, someone's just like, you know, giving me a little bit of time back. So that's what people are actually looking for. But we're so used to like us, we have to add something to it that it actually gets easier. So you're just adding and adding and adding. But yes, you know, not giving away, there's amazing products. The light therapy business I worked before, like I heard amazing stories. So I know light therapy, if you get it right, it can benefit you so much. Like, it's absolutely insane what it can do. And that's, you know, obviously this is how I pretty much started. Like, I know what nature can do to you, what targeted, like when you target like the good things to your body, what it can do to you. So yes, it's, you know, opportunity is endless still out in the world, and especially if it's about making people feel better. The only thing is, like, you know, like, we want things that don't take more time. And, you know, you can add something to it. The reality, we don't have time for add things. There's a lot of things you say, oh, I just need to use it, like, you know, for 20 minutes of face mask, the light therapy face masks.
8: Yeah.
10: I have one and it's amazing. I never use it because it's like, I need to sit down for 20 minutes,
8: yeah,
10: like close my eyes because I don't want to get in my eyes. So I need to sit down for 20 minutes and just sit there still. I don't want to do that. If I could use it, not needing to close my eyes, like, which would be hard for me because I know the risk around, like, looking directly into light. So it's like, you know, that would be much better. But how many times I pulled it out and I didn't end up using it? So, like, with a lot of other things, like my gym mentorship, I haven't been to, I really want to go.
8: I can relate to that because I remember signing up a few times for like a whole year of gym membership. Yes. And I never really Guilty. Went for the full year.
10: Yes.
8: But you know what? I think, like, even with, like, what you were saying with those therapies, like, for example, face masks, right?
4: Mm-hmm.
8: I mean, because we're always busy, but you can always find time if you make time for it, right? But even if you are that busy, like, face mask, put it on and then go do whatever you need to do, right?
10: This is actually make time. Mm. In also the research, like, what actually hinders you from doing self-care, more self-care. 75% said lack of time. 45% said, because you could obviously select multiple answers, with that, feeling guilty for prioritizing myself.
8: I can understand that bit. Yes. I used to, there was this time in life where I used to feel so guilty for spending even like 20 minutes
10: yes.
8: just for myself and not allocating that 20 minutes to my kids or my family,
10: exactly.
8: right? It I feel like it's the expectation. Like, when you're in a family environment, you've got children, like, they kind of expect the time from you.
10: Yes.
8: Like, when you have that spare time, they expect you to be there for them.
10: Yes, right? And you kind of, as well as, like, I could do all these other things. Because yeah. at least, like, you know, at the end of the day, us as moms, especially with young children, we are really in the grits. Like, you know, we really have to do so much. There's always a list and it's waiting for us. It's not going to go away. It's waiting. So what is one thing where we can take away? So what we do, we actually step away saying, okay, you know what? And then even when we then do something, we're rushing it.
8: Yeah.
10: And then we get like the pressure around, oh, we have to schedule something. And, you know, there's actually, I have another post up and it's about the word just. Everything, when you put just in front of it, seems like, oh yeah, it's just so easy. Oh, I just popped this in the calendar. So I just popped this in the calendar, I popped this in the calendar. Oh, I just have to go shopping. Like, it just gets a different kind of weight.
9: That's so true, isn't it?
10: Yeah.
9: That is so true.
8: And speaking of therapy, you know what? A lot of guests actually enjoy coming into the studio with us because we're like this...
9: therapeutic show.
8: We are a therapeutic show because...
9: And having said that, we're almost running out of time as well.
8: We are very close to that. But let me just add one more thing. It's just like, when you think about therapeutic, like... If you guys, like listeners in particular, tune in every Thursday night because it's like you spend this hour with us and you'll like go to sleep really well after listening to our show.
9: It's like a touch of paradise. So we're going to play John Fine and A Touch of Paradise as our last song.
8: Yeah, that works really well with the topic that we're talking about tonight.
9: And thank you so much for joining us. It's been really informative about more so import export and
8: yes,
9: permits
8: that's right.
9: and
8: all the permits, the regulations involved with importing, exporting. We've learned so much. And thanks for joining us tonight, Anne.
10: Thank you. Yeah. When you think about Christmas, you think about Christmas presents.
8: Oh, I think about you already. I've already thought about you.
10: Have a go. Look at my website, ruritual.com.
9: And if you want to get stoned,
10: sorry, I can't help with that. I'm only about well-being.
9: Think of the Roo. And we're going to Hunter and I've got kangaroos everywhere. I'll think of the Roo as well.
10: Thank you. It was lovely being here. Thank you so much.
9: And we'll be back next Thursday, Darren, won't we?
8: We'll be back next Thursday from 7 to 9. Don't forget, you can also listen to iHeartRadio or you can jump onto the website alive905.com.au and go to PropBiz and you'll find us, or simply Google PropBiz, PropBiz.
9: And I think there's a new show starting. I don't even know what the new show is. She's outside at the moment. Let me see if it's on here. It might not even be on here. It's called The Real Life Edit. Do you know that? Do you know there's a new show starting tonight?
8: I didn't know.
9: Yeah, I didn't know either. But It's coming up right now, actually, so we better...
8: We better...
9: Get out of here, yep.
10: Have a good night, okay, everyone. Have a good
8: all
10: night,
8: right, everyone. We better go. We're getting
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8: kicked out.
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9: 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John Farnham.

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2: I'm Mark Dransfield. Federal Health Minister Mark Butler has reintroduced a bill in federal parliament to wind back the private health rebate for over 65s. The government argues it needs the $3 billion in savings to help fund aged care services, but the opposition, Greens and crossbenchers have joined forces to block the move in the Senate. Mr Butler's told parliament it's a hard but necessary policy.
3: The government is committed to moving ahead with this bill. Older Australians deserve better aged care services, and the government is of the view that it is important that the Parliament have a proper debate on these matters.
2: Meantime, Communications Minister Annika Wells is hoping her digital duty of care legislation can pass before Christmas. More from Sean Bindley.
4: The bill would give social media users the ability to opt out of algorithms which help determine their feed. The opposition argues the way the legislation is designed could stifle freedom of speech. Ms. Wells says that specific issue has been addressed and she welcomes extra scrutiny of the bill.
5: This is the most compelling policy question of our generation, and it's important that we give it all the scrutiny it deserves, and I welcome any amendments that any parties want to put to make our online safety laws as strong and effective as they can be.
2: A teenager accused of murdering a man at a house party in North Brisbane has been committed to stand trial in the Queensland Supreme Court next June. Universal Store CEO Greg Josephson was fatally stabbed at his Clayfield home in June 2025 with a 15-year-old boy arrested in a nearby street. No plea has been entered. In WA, a woman's been charged for allegedly trying to poison her colleague. Jake Batrick reports.
6: The ordeal unfolded in February earlier this year when the 58-year-old victim brought a container of curry to share with her colleagues at morning tea. It was shared and consumed with no issues, but when the victim returned to the meal on her lunch break, police say she noticed green granules sprinkled on top of the curry. After the victim tasted a small amount of the granules, she experienced numbness on her tongue. The curry was seized and tests found it had been contaminated with snail pellets, allegedly by the victim's 43-year-old colleague she was in a relationship with. The accused has been charged and is due in court next month. Jake Batrick, Perth.
2: A Victorian man is marking a special milestone, donating plasma at every blood bank in Australia. Trevor Bergman has visited 85 facilities in total. He says it's taken him 10 years.
7: I was over in Perth and just walked past one on a holiday. I thought, oh, go for a donation there. And I thought, what a good idea to have holidays all around Australia. Well, the furthest one is Albany. You fly 3,000 k's to Perth, 400 k's to Albany. But the problem was I went there and they said, oh, you got a stiffle, come back.
2: Fashion brands Q and Veronica Main will close more stores as administrators continue to search for a buyer. From tomorrow, 26 stores across both brands will begin closing across Australia and New Zealand. Staff will be redeployed where possible. And a US biotech company says it's making progress toward its goal of resurrecting the dodo. The flightless bird became extinct in the 17th century. Colossal Biosciences is working to genetically engineer a dodo-like bird by placing DNA into pigeon cells. This is Air National News.
8: Tonight's Rugby League World Cup opener is underway at a sold-out Allianz Stadium in Sydney. Reece Walsh has lined up for Australia against Kalyn Ponga, who's making his Kiwi debut. Midway through the first half, the Kiwis were in front, 6-4. Turning to cricket, and Test coach Andrew McDonald is holding out hope Cameron Green will play in the series against South Africa. The second of three tests starts on Sunday, with Green racing the clock to recover from a side strain. McDonald admits Green is unlikely to bowl if named.
9: Cam hasn't started batting yet, so he's done some physical. You may have seen that during the lunch break and that. So he started running, he's progressing well, and as I said before the first test match, we're confident that he can play a part in this series at some point. So he's got a few things to go through in the next sort of 3 to 4 days.
8: In tonight's NBL, at halftime, the Brisbane Bullets were leading Southeast Melbourne Phoenix by 1 point, 56-55 in Brisbane. AFLW News and Fremantle Dockers midfielder Ash McCarthy has reflected on the growth in the AFLW's professionalism as she prepares for game number 75 against St Kilda on Sunday. The 30-year-old Irish import says the league now offers a recognised pathway for international and local athletes.
10: When the opportunity came and potentially come and play professional sport, it's something that I definitely put my hand up to do. But I think now, there's 40-something Irish girls in the competition, young girls do look up to Irish athletes and see that there is this pathway to become a professional athlete.
8: Australian Independent Radio News.

Good evening, this is Louise Chu on the very first Real Life Edit Show on Alive 90.5. Good evening, everybody. How is everybody doing? Thank you for tuning in. You might be wondering what this show is all about. So this is a new show that starts at 9 p.m. on a Thursday night. And if you tuned in because you saw a new show on the program page, thank you for being curious. So what is the Real Life Edit and what does it mean? So I want this show to be a show of real conversations, real stories about money and other important issues that impact us. And these issues don't get talked about a lot. So things like money, career, family, crisis, starting over, things that shape our lives but really get airtime. So in my 20 plus years as a chartered accountant, I learned money is never just about money. But yet money plays such a significant part of our lives. So over the coming weeks, I'll be having guests in the studio with me, experts like financial planners, psychologists, who would share their own experiences, and also everyday people like you and me, who will bring real stories that we could relate to and we could learn a thing or two from them. So before we head into the show, let's kick off with our first song, Bruno Mars, Uptown Funk.

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2: Hey, good evening, everyone. This is Louise Chu here. If you've just turned in, welcome back to the Real Life Edit Show. So you're tuning into the first show today, and I've just started it. I think if you've just tuned in, welcome again. So I mentioned earlier, like, this show is about real conversations, real stories about money and important issues that impact us and don't get talked about. So I always think that it's important to paint a real picture, because in the world we're living in, we are bombarded with social media showing the highlights of everything. Have you been sucked into going to a restaurant, scrolling through an Instagram reel, and the actual experience was actually meh, or it really sucked? And have you been to maybe a travel location and, you know, it just looks so good on the highlights of someone's Instagram, and when you go there, it's like, oh gosh, it's so crowded. I probably shouldn't have, you know, spent an hour trying to get there, you know, just for a few pictures. You know, sometimes I feel that it's hard to have real conversations because we're assuming everyone is living the perfect life and whatever we're going through becomes too insignificant to share or even to ask for help. So in this show, I'll be asking every guest, what is the real picture for you now? But tonight, since it's the first show, there is no guest here with me. I'm in the studio by myself, but if I'm going to ask people to be honest, to share a real picture, it would make absolute sense if I would go first myself. So the real picture for me tonight, to be honest, I am a bit tired, but I think the adrenaline is keeping me going because I'm doing the show for the first time. It has been a big couple of weeks, really, since coming back from our lovely trip to Italy. Things have been actually pretty hectic. Just running the business, you know, managing the household, kids, family commitments. And yesterday I ran a workshop online with a charity partner that we support yesterday on helping women in transition. And of course, doing a radio show tonight. So a lot of work has gone into planning for tonight's show, day-to-day stuff. And it's definitely not easy, but, you know, again, we only see highlights of what people are doing, like, oh, Louise is doing this brand new radio show. It's a nice, shiny object. It's amazing. But a lot of things obviously go behind the scenes, the hard work and, you know, hair-pulling moments. And that's what this show is about. It's about the real life, not the real, R-E-E-L, life. And, so I hope you stay with me. Hope this will bring something useful to people who are listening in. You know, if you're going through something tough at the moment, you are not alone, because there are many people out there who've got, lots of stuff happening. But when you see them, even at the school pickup, everyone's looking nice and well-dressed, and you think like, oh, this person has a perfect life. But I think in actual real life, there might be a lot of stuff going on in the background and you just do not know. So I just want to make this, you know, show showing everyone's real life and, you know, something we could take away and, you know, to show kindness, to show care for people around you. Okay, so I grew up in a single parent household. Mom is divorced and hearing impaired. Because I want to talk about, you know, a bit about myself. And money was a scarcity in our household. So growing up, the message about money was, you know, you have to work hard, have a safe job, do not take risks. So I, being an accountant, that's my training, being an accountant for 20 over years. Yeah, I think that was probably why I chose accounting, right? It's the safest, not say safest, but, you know, it's a decent job. It's a professional job and, you know, brings in good enough money. So I always joke that, yeah, maybe, being an accountant was why I chose it, because of that money education that I got from my mom. Yes, you know, work hard, get a safe job, just do not take risks. And I think being an accountant, you know, was my security blanket. And I would say from a career perspective, my career was pretty on track, pretty smooth. I started off in a large accounting firm. We did audit and tax. And yeah, you kind of, you know, have a career path planned out, right? You start as a junior accountant, then you promote to be a senior accountant, then you become like an assistant manager. And, you know, there are career steps you can take, you know, as long as you perform well, right? And we moved to Sydney about 20 years ago and then got a pretty decent job specializing in tax. So I think from my point of view, it's like, yeah, the accounting job seems pretty safe. Yeah, good career. And then kids came along the way after we got married, right? So in that meantime, you know, juggling career, raising a family, bought a house, everything seemed on track. And so that's about 10 years into my career. Everything seems pretty rosy. You know, I thought I've done everything right. But, you know, one fine day, you know, like in a story, but one fine day, I went into work and I got called to the boardroom by my manager and HR manager. And I'm sure if you hear that, what does that mean? There is bad news coming. And what the bad news was? Redundancy, the big R word. Not reward, redundancy. It was a huge shock, you know, I didn't see coming. And, you know, with young kids and expenses that don't stop, I mean, it was really crushing to the soul. Like, I believe I followed the rules, I worked hard, I've done everything my mom taught me. But these rules don't protect me. So for a lot of you out there, I know, living costs are high. You might be building a career, you might be juggling families, special needs of your children, and then assuming there'll be work tomorrow, a job tomorrow. I had assumed too, but again, right? You never know what would happen in this current economy. And for me, when I first heard the news, I was absolutely just shocked. I couldn't even express, you know, how I felt. And, you know, the thought of going home to tell my family and then looking at the kids, you know, that's the first thing that hits you, like, you know, what am I going to do about it? Like, I wasn't expecting this. Everything seemed to be all going well, but then this bad news hits you. Anyway, I just wanted to start that off first. And after the music, let's find out what happened and the moment that it all turned around. So playing Maroon 5, Memory Snakes.

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1: Welcome back to the Real Life Edit Show with Louise Chu, your host. If you're tuning in for the first time, yes, this is a new time slot. It used to be just music, but now it's the Real Life Edit Show. So those of you who are joining us just now, thank you for tuning in. So it's just sharing a bit of a story of what happened to me many years back. And I was just sharing off my story of redundancy. I know a lot of you might be, you know, going through a lot of stuff in the background. There might be impacts to your work. I'm having friends who are telling me that, you know, their redundancy is coming because, you know, the companies they're working in are doing restructuring and, you know, trying to keep costs low. And, you know, things hasn't been easy. So if you are really struggling out there, definitely I would say seek help or just talk to someone. I think you would definitely feel much better. And if you are wanting to text in, do let me know, 0405-905-905. Just drop me a message. If you are going through a difficult phase in your life, I would love to know about it. So from there, what was my turning point? The turning point wasn't the day I lost my job. I was in huge shock. But it was the day I stopped fighting it. I remember going home, you know, I wasn't sure how to tell my family. Mom was living with us. And yeah, with my childhood, mom was always, you know, a worrywart. You know, she would be worried about even what I eat, whether I brought the umbrella out of the house, whether I was drinking enough water. I think growing up in an Asian household, you know, moms have that, you know, they just want to feed you, make sure you're okay. So that family pressure, telling them about my redundancy was massive. And, you know, every day I was at home, mom would be like, oh, have you found a job yet? Are you getting interviews? Is money running out in this house? I mean, I know it comes from love, but, you know, it really, really feels like pressure. And for myself, like, I think I was just shocked and, you know, unable to accept what had happened. And really, when I accepted it, I think, you know, that was really the turning point. And accepting it wasn't about giving up. It was the first time I could see options, knowing, you know, something has changed. And unfortunately, that change will happen or has happened. And there's nothing much you can do about it. So instead of looking back at the bad and sad news, it was actually when I accepted it, I think, you know, that was really the turning point. And accepting it wasn't about giving up. It was the first time I could see options, knowing, you know, something has changed. And unfortunately, that change will happen or has happened.

forward. And I realized that, you know, I had handed my security to someone else's organizational chart. And now looking back, obviously, right, you know, I've definitely come out stronger. And I think it's that whole process, you know, how resilience is built is not by talking about it, right? Resilience is built by you experiencing an event or something that is not pleasant. It could be really dark. It could be devastating, but actually coming out on the other side. So sharing yesterday, I ran a workshop with a charity that, you know, helps women get back to work. And the title of the workshop was actually Women in Transition. So I shared a bit about my experience on, you know, what you could do maybe before that transition happened. If you know the redundancy was coming or there was going to be change coming, there are things you could do. And while in transition, you know, what you need to maybe tighten your belt on. And, you know, even that after, you know, when you come out after of that transition, it's not like, hey, everything is all rosy, right? You know, you might need to restart, you know, learning your job all over again in a new company, fitting into the culture, learning new skills to get back into the workforce. You know, the transition period is not just, getting a new job or starting something new, but it's a whole process as well. So feedback was, you know, a lot of them felt helpful that my session was practical. And I think, you know, even the best of us, you know, we might be generally optimistic, and I feel I am. I'm not so much of a worrywart like my mum. But, you know, losing a loved one, losing a job, you know, things that have happened that you can't control, you know, sometimes things do get you down. But like I said, I think it's looking at the other side, you know, we definitely can grow stronger from it. So I hope, you know, this turning point is, yeah, I think it's helped me grow as a person. Otherwise, I wouldn't be here doing this radio show today. But I just wanted it to be an experience, you know, to share with people. It's okay for things to happen, and they might happen for a reason, even though we do not understand what it is. But it doesn't matter, right? We always need to look forward. There's always hope. And we can always do better. So I would want to share about, you know, what had shifted from that redundancy after listening to the next song, Miley Cyrus, Flowers.

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Good evening, everybody. This is Louise Chu, your host on the Real Life Edit Show. If you're tuning in for the first time, yes, it is the first time for you, and it's for me as well. So this is the first show. It's called the Real Life Edit, and I wanted to use this show to just talk about money and life issues that impact everybody. Things that don't really get a lot of airtime or being talked about because we're either too shy, too embarrassed. But I wanted this show to be an avenue that, we could, have some serious and not so serious discussions about life. So I was just sharing about my story about redundancy, probably about now 15 years ago. And, the turning point wasn't, I got a new job after that. The turning point was when I actually stopped fighting the bad news. And, there was family pressure. There was a lot going on. Kids, bills, the mortgage to pay. But, when I stopped fighting it and, looked for a way forward, I think that really started changing my mindset. And, so I just wanted to share that, shift for me. And I think the shift is when we stop living by other people's fears and be true to my actual calling. So I shared before, from my family background, mom was divorced, hard of hearing. So since I was young, it was just drilled into me that, I had to save, I had to work hard, I had to have a secure job. But obviously with the redundancy, that security was smashed overnight. So, and I was kind of living in fear because, I didn't want to disappoint mom. I didn't want to disappoint my family that I had lost my job. But, that really stopped me from progressing forward. But I think something practical I wanted to share, redundancy, if you look at it from a bright side, you would likely get a payout. And obviously the longer you stay in a company, the payout is larger because of, the numbers of years of service, plus you're cashing out your annual leave and even long service leave if you are entitled to some. But I think from a practical point of view, that money bit, it could be really tempting, to be receiving $50,000 cash in your bank account. What are you going to do with the money? A lot of people, I do hear stories where people, have that lump sum of money and think, hey, that's fine, I can actually, just relax a bit and maybe just look for a job, after taking a break of a month and, maybe even spending some of that redundancy pay. So it's really tempting to see it as a windfall. But, a payout is not, it feels like a windfall, but it's not. And I shared it in, the workshop that I ran for a charity yesterday. It is actually your runway. So what I mean by runway is actually your safety net while you get a new job or start a new venture, or it could be seed money if you're starting a business. So whatever it is, whether your payout is $10,000, $20,000, or in banks, it could be hundreds of thousands, I think the main thing is to make it count. For me, at least the payout was my breathing space. It gave me time to be sad about the redundancy, but it gave me a buffer to be able to look for a job that I wanted. I didn't have to take any other job that came along the way, but it gave me time and options to actually find the job that was right for me. So I think sometimes, knowing what you want to do and knowing that, you've got money there, I think that gives you options, and that was what I was talking about. And again, redundancy, some of it is tax as well. Some of it is tax-free. I'm not trying to give tax advice or accounting advice here. But definitely know what your entitlements are. And I do know people have taken the golden handshake and found a better job, in the next month as well. So really, I think depending on your circumstances, what that money means to you, at least it takes pressure off you if you're the breadwinner.
And, you know, even if, like for me, I wasn't the main breadwinner in the family, but it still gave me time to think about my options later on. So maybe if you're going through something, you know, definitely would love to hear from you. You can text me on 0405-905-905. I'm happy to hear your story. And, you know, I believe that everyone has a story to share. And normally on this show, I would have a guest come in to share something. The guest could be an expert in a certain area. And I want the show to be able to talk about, money, life issues, and anything that will benefit people to help people feel that they're not alone. It is not about the highlights that we see in people's lives on the Instagram or on socials, but real life issues that deserve a mention and deserve some kindness and love out there. So what is the shift for you? I would like to ask if you're listening to the show. If it's something personal, it's something difficult that you're going through, there is hope at the end of it all. So before I go on to the last bit, let's listen to the next song by Justin Bieber, Ghost.

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2: Good evening, everybody. This is Louise Chu, your host on The Real Life Edit. We're coming to the end of the show. I've only got a few minutes left. Thank you for staying with me for the whole show so far. It's my first show today, so thank you for listening in. We talked a bit about the real picture, what's happening in my life currently, and you know what the incident that happened to me, the redundancy that happened many years ago, the turning point and the shift. And I'll just like to leave with you one thing tonight. If redundancy has happened to you, do not lose hope. It might take you a while to find a job because, you know, the job market might not be as great as before, but do not lose hope. Hang in there. And if you've got a payout, definitely try to keep it aside. Don't treat it like a windfall game. And just manage it well while you get back on track. Next week it will not just be me. I hope you're not tired of just listening to my voice, but next week I'll have a guest in who's a financial planner, and she'll share some interesting insights about money as well and her own experiences. So I'd love for you to tune in next week to Alive 90.5 to the Real Life Edit show at 9 p.m. Thanks for listening in again, and I'll leave you with BTS Dynamite. Good night.

0: there. I'm Terry Daniel. The federal government has reintroduced legislation to wind back the private health rebate for over 65s. Mark Dransfield has more.
1: The government claims cutting the rebate for over 65s will save $3 billion, which can then be used to fund aged care services. But the opposition, Greens and crossbenchers have joined forces to block the move in the Senate. Shadow Health and Aged Care Minister Anne Rustin says it's bad policy.
2: Quite frankly, this piece of policy that the government's been trying to peddle has got no friends outside of Jim Chalmers, who's trying to fix up his budget bottom line at the expense of Australia's pensioners.
0: Victorian Premier Ben Carroll says he expects his public servants to give frank and fearless advice after senior bureaucrats deliberately covered up millions lost in COVID grants. Stephanie Wacklewick reports.
3: More than 9,000 businesses managed to pocket more than $285 million in COVID grants, despite not having traded for up to 3 years. The Premier saying the first he learned about it was yesterday.
4: Disappointed. I was surprised. I want them always to feel that their job is to provide frank and fearless advice.
3: IBAC has found bosses at the former Department of Jobs precincts and regions ordered that the numbers be erased from a draft financial report, while further steps were taken to prevent former Minister Martin Pakula from finding out. Mr Carroll, who was the incoming minister, also received misleading information. The Premier couldn't say whether those bureaucrats are still in the public service or whether there was any way of recovering all of the money. Opposition leader Jess Wilson says she's not surprised.
5: More evidence that corruption is rife.
3: Stephanie Wacklewick, State Parliament, Melbourne.
0: Brisbane commuters may soon be able to enjoy a sip and sail-like experience while on board a CityCat ferry. Chloe Affleck explains.
6: City Council is floating plans to introduce licensed bar services to its 10 double-decker ferries in the hopes it would provide a boost to Brisbane's river tourism. Similar models have seen success down south, including on Sydney's Manly Fast Ferry service, which serves a selection of drinks and snacks in partnership with local brewers. While the idea is in the early planning stages, Lord Mayor Adrian Trinner has confirmed he's on board. A trial is expected to run in the near future. Chloe Affleck, Brisbane.
0: In air consumer news, the consumer watchdog is taking Kmart to court over claims it sold millions of units of cosmetic nail glue and button battery watches without safety warnings. The retailer allegedly received numerous injury reports about the nail glue causing skin burns. ACCC Deputy Chair Katrina Lowe says thousands of battery-powered watches were also sold without being tested.
7: Tragically, young children in Australia have died from ingesting button batteries, and the mandatory standard was introduced to both increase the safety of products that contain button batteries and also to provide consumers with warning.
0: Briefly, in other news, rural Australians receive about $1,200 less per person in annual healthcare expenditure as their city counterparts. That's according to a new study. The National Rural Health Alliance is urging federal and state governments to overhaul health funding in the regions. Finally, to the Australian share market, the All Ords has closed down 28 points at 88.40. And one Australian dollar was buying 69.5 US cents. This is AIR National News. Australia and New Zealand were 10-all at half-time in the Rugby League World Cup opener in Sydney. The Kiwis were in control early, with Casey McLean crossing for a try in the fourth minute. The Kangaroos responded with tries from Jack Bostock and Tom Trbojevic. A short time ago, the score had moved on, Kiwis 22-16. The AFL will reportedly suspend Carlton's Lachie Cowan for two matches after an incident last weekend that left him in hospital. The 21-year-old had a seizure after a house party hosted by teammate Will Hayward. Former Demons captain Jack Viney says he's confident he has plenty of good football left in him on the back of his trade to the West Coast Eagles. And retired Richmond Premiership player Nathan Broad has been appointed a development coach at the Fremantle Dockers. Turning to basketball, NBL action, Brisbane Bullets 115 defeated Southeast Melbourne Phoenix 105 in Brisbane. Max McKinnon scored 24 points for the Bullets. And Perth Wildcat star Christian Doolittle took a tumble at training this morning, but coach John Rilley says it's nothing serious.
8: He should be fine to play. More precautionary when he went off, and everyone seems to be that he'll bounce back in time for the game. You know, dude's resilient. Like, it has to be pretty bad for him to miss a game.
0: Doolittle is preparing for his 100th game with the Wildcats. That's coming up on Saturday against the Kings in Sydney. Australian Independent Radio News.
9: But it never does. That's 'cause you at war with love.

0: like to acknowledge that I am broadcasting from Bokum Hills, located in the Sydney Hills District, was historically the territory of the Bidjigal clan, a part of the larger Darug people. The Bidjigal people are remembered through Bidjigal Reserve, a bushland area that straddles several suburbs, including Bokum Hills. The area has a rich history of Indigenous occupation and is now a protected space. Would like to pay my respects to the traditional owners, past and present, of this land.
1: 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Everyone, it's Rosh V for the Busy Mums radio show. We just heard Guy Sebastian, two great tracks, and Kylie Minogue, three great tracks, and two great Australian artists. I grew up with a lot of Kylie Minogue songs. She was a great role model and artist that I loved and adored when I was in high school. You can text in 0405-905-905 to let me know what tracks you listened to before you became a busy mum. 0405-905-905, that's the station's mobile number, to let me know who your favourite artist was when you were a mum or a carer growing up back in the day. This week's community guest is the Parramatta Lord Mayor, the new titled Lord Mayor for the City of Parramatta, Cameron McLean. He talks to me in studio about his new Lord Mayorship. He's the youngest mayor for the City of Parramatta, how he came to be the Lord Mayor of Parramatta, what was his career path like from high school, university. And he talks to me especially about these great two big events coming up, the Parramatta Lanes and the Lebanese Festival. Two great events, and I have attended the Parramatta Lanes with the family. It's enormous. The roving artists, the installations, the light displays, the food, the music on stage, multiple stages. And it's such a lively event for all ages and families. And the Lebanese Festival, this is new to me. I've not attended this before. So looking forward to it, and it sounds so fantastic. Congratulations to the Lord Mayor of Parramatta and also the events team at the City of Parramatta, making great events and interesting things for the family and kids to do. So let's go into this interview. Without further ado, this is the Lord Mayor for the City of Parramatta, Cameron McLean.
0: Welcome to the interview. In studio today, I have the Lord Mayor, the brand new Lord Mayor for the City of Parramatta. Welcome to the studio, Cameron McLean.
2: Hi, Rosh, thank you for having me, and I just want to say how pleased I am to be on a local Western Sydney radio station. Love being able to speak directly to the community.
0: That's fantastic. Now, how did this come about, the new Lord Mayor for the City of Parramatta? How did you come to this point?
2: Well, I'm just over 2 weeks in, so it's been a pretty whirlwind and exciting time, but I suppose I've been on council now for just shy of 5 years, and back in 2021, I've always had an interest in politics and local government, and I had the opportunity in 2021 to, as a university student, then run for council, run second on a council ticket in my district, which is the Epping Ward. And it was said to me at the time this would be a good opportunity to gain some experience, but they said to me, don't worry, you're not going to be elected, this is just for you to gain experience. But then come election night, I did get elected, and I'm now my second term, and I've always found that the more involved I've gotten with the community, the more involved I've wanted to be. So I feel very honoured to now have been elected the Lord Mayor, because it's just such an opportunity for me to be able to represent the community. And that's why I'm in local government.
0: Being a councillor for so long, you were watching all this play out with all the Lord Mayors in your time. So what were you thinking? Were you ever aspiring to be the Lord Mayor?
2: I wouldn't say that I was aspiring to be the Lord Mayor. I mean, I came into local government in the beginning almost by accident, and then from then it's been positively self-fulfilling. And I've worked with a number of Lord Mayors. I've been the Deputy Lord Mayor twice in the City of Parramatta, so I've had that exposure and been able to learn from those around me, which has been just a wonderful opportunity. I've always had good mentors around me, so I certainly have always been engaged. But I didn't think to myself, I'm going to be the Lord Mayor one day. I never thought about it in those terms. So you know, that's why it's been such an extraordinary couple of weeks and a couple of weeks leading up to it as well, because I'm pleased that my colleagues have seen fit to put me in this position and to have me represent the council in this way. But had a lot of good mentors around me along the way.
0: Lord Mayor Cameron McLean, would you encourage any young children now in year 12 to be a professional in the government?
2: They absolutely should. And a lot of people, and I'll tell you why, because a lot of people have been coming up to me lately and saying to me, you're a very young Lord Mayor. I'm 28. And the thing I say to people is, we need more younger people in and around local government, because often younger people in communities like ours, you know, in Parramatta and Blacktown and beyond, we've got a lot of young people who actually make up almost, they're the biggest demographic segment, and they don't feel represented in and around council. So I would always encourage younger people to get involved, keep involved with their local communities, because local government should be representative. It's not to say that everyone should be young, but not to say that everyone should be old. So, you know, for those university students and school students who are thinking, you know, would I like to have involvement with local government, I'd absolutely encourage them, you know, because it's a really good opportunity.
0: That's fantastic. Now, what are the events happening in Parramatta that you wanted to share to our audience today?
2: Oh, there is a lot happening in Parramatta, and many of your listeners will be familiar with this, but in a week's time, 7 days' time, is the first night of Parramatta Lanes, and it's in its 15th year, and this is our ultimate sort of festival in Parramatta. It goes for 4 nights, from Wednesday 21st to the Saturday 24th, and it's going to be bigger than ever. You know, we've got 10 stages, 400 performers throughout those 4 nights. We've got 80 food trucks. We've got the Eat Street car park in Parramatta. For those who know it, it's going to be floor-to-ceiling food vendors. So it's going to be food trucks all throughout it. We've got art installations throughout the city, centre. And this is some pretty exciting stuff. You know, these are, you know, has to be seen to be believed. You know, we've got these, what are we calling, roving organs. So you're going to be able to see a, you know, an eyeball walking down the city centre of Parramatta, or a brain walking down the centre of Parramatta. So this is going to be exciting. It's going to be engaging. And this is an event for Western Sydney, because as far as the music is concerned, we've got artists from around the world. We've got artists from Western Sydney. You know, we've got Shady Nasty, who's going to be playing, which is going to be excellent. So this is an event for Western Sydney and an event to showcase our region. And I really hope that everybody gets around it, because it's going to be enormous.
0: It sounds very exciting.
2: And the other one I'll just plug really quickly, because this is another important part of local government, is ensuring that all the communities in the LGA feel represented. We've got the Lebanese Festival coming up on November 22nd, which is actually Lebanese Independence Day, so that works out very well. And this is going to be held in Barton Park in North Parramatta, and it's going to be a celebration of Lebanese culture and Lebanese community. Similarly, it's going to be, there's going to be artists there, there's going to be some incredible acts, there's going to be, you know, so many food trucks, because we all know just how important food is to Lebanese culture. But this is going to be exciting. November 22nd, another one to put in the diary for the listeners, because this is something worth celebrating. We love our multicultural communities here in Parramatta.
0: And what sort of work goes on behind the scenes to get this festival ready?
2: The amount of, you know, the events team at council who put together these kinds of events, I mean, they are just nothing short of incredible. I mean, this is round-the-clock sort of work, getting on to all the different vendors, you know, organising the food trucks, organising the artists, you know, this sort of thing. It's you know, when you come on the day and you think, you know, the event goes for 5 or 6 hours, the amount of work that has gone into it is enormous. And I can't thank our events team enough at this council, who really put themselves forward and really, you know, they carry these events very personally, and they, you know, work tirelessly to see them succeed. That's another thing, you know, people's involvement in local government, by the way, doesn't just have to be as a councillor or as an elected official. Working in council is an incredibly positive thing, and you see that, and you see the excitement of people in our events team that they have in being able to put on things like Parramatta Lanes and the Lebanese Festival.
0: So there's something for all ages.
2: Absolutely. These events, as I say, they're representative. I mean, if you go to Parramatta Lanes, I'd be amazed if you couldn't find something that was exciting to you. There is just so much in there. There is all genres of music, all kinds of art, all kinds of food for all ages. I don't think it gets more inclusive than that, and that's what we're about, a city where everyone feels they have a place and can enjoy it and get around it.
0: Any final words, Lord Mayor, for Parramatta?
2: Well, I'll just, not too much more to say from me, other than to say how pleased I am to be the Lord Mayor, because this is such an exciting city. I'm really pleased with all the things that the council is doing at the moment, and particularly as we come into the end of the year, all these big events, these big landmark events that Parramatta is so known for, I just really encourage Western City and your listeners to come to Parramatta and enjoy them. You know, that's why we're putting them on. We're for the community.
0: And it's a green city, so all the waste will be taken care of.
2: Absolutely. We do pride ourselves on being a green city. And of course, you know, we have things like, you know, food organic waste, and we'll be doing everything we can to ensure that all the events that are put on respect our city's environment.
0: Thank you for your time today. Great to have you on Alive 90.5.
2: Thanks, Rosh. Really looking forward to more chats in the future. All right. Okay. Bye.
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1: 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You're going to hear great tracks coming up. I've got the Kid Laroi, Nights Like This. Stay tuned, and after that, I'll be back after the sponsor block. And there's going to be a bit of Chapel Roan in the middle of that, and I'll be back after Charlie XCX. This is Rosh V for the Busy Mums Radio Show. 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

And welcome back to the Busy Moms Radio Show. You just heard Charlie XCX, Kim Petras and Jay Park with Unlock It, Lock It. This is the Busy Moms Radio Show with Rosh V. It's been an exciting week so far, and it's gone almost the weekend, Friday and Saturday, Sunday, and then back to school Monday. The littlest one is going into high school next year and is also a bit sad because he's leaving primary school. A long history in primary school. They've still got one more term if they're in year six and the summer break. So still time to grow up and adjust to the big school. So that's the littlest one there. And my daughter, of course, she's active and busy with her skincare routine and makeup before school. She's doing a lot of that, interested in self-care, and she's going into year nine next year, so last few terms and weeks of year eight, which is exciting to catch up with the big brother who's in year 12. If you have any ideas what to make for school lunches, now I give up because I had chicken burgers ready for this week and they've told me they don't like it, so I am scratching my head for school lunchbox ideas, so I'm going to get them involved what they would like for their school lunches next week. So no more chicken burgers, maybe beef burgers. So that's probably my idea for that. Beef burgers, they have tuna sandwiches, tuna toasties, cheese and tomato toasties. Just the list goes on what to prepare. It's like being a private chef for these kids. So we've got some tuna, fresh tuna. We might be making that over the over Saturday. Maybe we'll get some tuna steaks happening, and we've got vegetables as well to go with that. But every day is a new idea for school lunches and dinners for kids there. Diet is so important, and they have an app. My daughter has an app which counts the calories, and she can check what she's eating every day and make sure she has a healthy diet. So that's also helping. And I've got protein infused muesli, so she's sprinkling that on her Greek yogurt with maple syrup or honey. So she's giving me ideas. We found that there's a muesli with high protein in it, and you can sprinkle that over your yogurt. So that's a high protein snack off and healthy, low fat, no fat after school. And also sesame snaps. We've discovered that sesame is really good for collagen, hair, eyes, skin, nails. So those honey sesame snaps are going to be a staple in the car if they're hungry, or the lunchbox, or even at home for snacking. It's really tasty, delicious and nutritious. So if you have any ideas, you can text in 0405-905-905, and I'll be happy to share ideas with you, because these kids are really fussy and they need their nutrition, and they can't get sick and bring back their lunch boxes like a boomerang. Now, when I found out that they were doing that, I was like, wow, you need to let me know, because I will buy something that they want to eat and make something that they like. It's so important. Kids are not bored with the food, and the nutrition in these growing years is very important. As busy moms and carers, we also have to look after ourselves, and nutrition is high on my list. And I haven't been out to the farm. As you recall, I have been an avid farm goer. There's a farm in Horsley Drive, and that farm I go over there to get eggs and fresh fruit and vegetables. So it's time for me almost to go. And what am I going to do next week? I've got the musical. Tomorrow I'm interviewing the Hills Musical Society, and they're going to be on next week's show. They've got a friend of mine is in the musical, so that was connected to me. So I'm going to have a program about the arts next week. And also more guests are coming up, lining up, and more great topics. And also the Channel 7 Community Awards is coming up soon. And I'm very excited to be a nominee there, to be in a room full of high achievers in New South Wales, the Channel 7 Community Awards. I'm so excited. My table of 10 is set with friends, close friends, and they run multiple businesses, and they're supporting me on that table. It's going to be a gala event on the 14th of November. I'm so excited to be part. It's my third year in a row, and I'll be securing some radio guests hopefully from that event, because all those people in the room have done outstanding service through their volunteer work in New South Wales, and I'm very excited to be part of that as a nominee in the room, in the same room. It's that means I'm highly regarded as a community person for that event. To qualify itself was a long process, and this is the third year in a row doing what I do on the community platforms that I am achieving this. It's so important and fun as well.
And I'm looking forward to that. It's a 3-course dinner, get to dress up with my friends, and I'm really excited for that. So this is Roshvi for the Busy Moms Radio Show. Until then, take care. Bye for now.

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2: I'm Mark Dransfield. Federal Health Minister Mark Butler has reintroduced a bill in federal parliament to wind back the private health rebate for over 65s. The government argues it needs the $3 billion in savings to help fund aged care services, but the opposition, Greens and crossbenchers have joined forces to block the move in the Senate. Mr. Butler's told parliament it's a hard but necessary policy.
3: The government is committed to moving ahead with this bill. Older Australians deserve better aged care services, and the government is of the view that it is important that the Parliament have a proper debate on these matters.
2: Meantime, Communications Minister Annika Wells is hoping her digital duty of care legislation can pass before Christmas. More from Sean Bindley.
4: The bill would give social media users the ability to opt out of algorithms which help determine their feed. The opposition argues the way the legislation is designed could stifle freedom of speech. Ms. Wells says that specific issue has been addressed and she welcomes extra scrutiny of the bill.
5: This is the most compelling policy question of our generation, and it's important that we give it all the scrutiny it deserves, and I welcome any amendments that any parties want to put to make our online safety laws as strong and effective as they can be.
2: A teenager accused of murdering a man at a house party in North Brisbane has been committed to stand trial in the Queensland Supreme Court next June. Universal Store's CEO Greg Josephson was fatally stabbed at his Clayfield home in June 2025 with a 15-year-old boy arrested in a nearby street. No plea has been entered. In WA, a woman's been charged for allegedly trying to poison her colleague. Jake Batrick reports.
6: The ordeal unfolded in February earlier this year when the 58-year-old victim brought a container of curry to share with her colleagues at morning tea. It was shared and consumed with no issues, but when the victim returned to the meal on her lunch break, police say she noticed green granules sprinkled on top of the curry. After the victim tasted a small amount of the granules, she experienced numbness on her tongue. The curry was seized and tests have found it had been contaminated with snail pellets, allegedly by the victim's 43-year-old colleague she was in a relationship with. The accused has been charged and is due in court next month. Jake Batrick, Perth.
2: A Victorian man is marking a special milestone, donating plasma at every blood bank in Australia. Trevor Bergman has visited 85 facilities in total. He says it's taken him 10 years.
7: I was over in Perth and just walked past one on a holiday. I thought, oh, go for a donation there. And I thought, what a good idea to have holidays all around Australia. Well, the furthest one is Albany. You fly 3,000 k's to Perth, 400 k's to Albany. But the problem was I went there and they said, oh, you got a sniffle, come back.
2: Fashion brands Q and Veronica Main will close more stores as administrators continue to search for a buyer. From tomorrow, 26 stores across both brands will begin closing across Australia and New Zealand. Staff will be redeployed where possible. And a US biotech company says it's making progress toward its goal of resurrecting the dodo. The flightless bird became extinct in the 17th century. Colossal Biosciences is working to genetically engineer a dodo-like bird by placing DNA into pigeon cells. This is Air National News.
8: Australia has survived a close game to win the Rugby League World Cup opener in Sydney, 24 points to 22. The Kangaroos able to overcome a defiant New Zealand side, scoring the winning try with just 5 minutes remaining on the clock. Jack Bostock scored a hat-trick for Australia on his debut. Kangaroos captain Isaiah Yeo telling Seven he was glad they were able to grind their way to a win to open the tournament.
9: It was a hell of a battle out there. I thought they had a fair bit of ascendancy in that first half. We were putting ourselves under a fair bit of pressure, but just felt like for the most part we were really resilient. Obviously scored a couple of tries off intercepts, which probably helped steady us a little bit. But then, yeah, I just thought we were able to sort of grind our way back into it in that second half. And Jackie Bostock managed to come up with some wonderful plays at the back end there. And, yeah, it's probably the difference.
8: Both the Kangaroos and Kiwis have injury worries, with Mitchell Moses limping off and Kalen Ponga having his left arm in a sling. The Wallabies' merry-go-round at fly half is set to continue this weekend. An injury to Ben Donaldson has forced Declan Meredith to start. Harry McLaughlin Phillips will debut off the bench. In the NBL, the Brisbane Bullets were too good for the South East Melbourne Phoenix, 115 to 105 in Brisbane. Max McKinnon scored 24 points for the Bullets. In AFL news, retired Richmond Premiership player Nathan Broad has been appointed a development coach at the Fremantle Dockers. Australian Independent Radio News.
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2: Hello there, I'm Terry Daniel. More than 39,000 jobs were lost over the past month, surprising analysts about the state of the economy. The national unemployment rate increased to 4.7% in September. The result is higher than economists had expected and could mean the Reserve Bank leaves interest rates on hold. The opposition argues government policies are hurting businesses. Addressing Parliament, Prime Minister Anthony Albanese has defended Labor's economic record.
3: What we have sought to do each and every day is to prioritise employment growth, which is why on our watch, 1.3 million jobs have been created. Hear,
2: hear. Looking around the country, South Australia bucked the trend with their jobless rate falling to 4.2%, the equal lowest with Western Australia. The unemployment rate in New South Wales is 4.3%, Queensland 4.6%, and the Northern Territory on the Australian average of 4.7%. Victoria's unemployment rate is 5.1%, seasonally adjusted, and Tasmania's trend unemployment rate is 5.2%, which is the highest of any Australian state or territory. The federal government maintains its digital duty of care legislation will not infringe on free speech online. The proposed law requires tech companies to take active steps to protect users from harmful content. The opposition claims the bill will censor political debate. But Communications Minister Annika Wells has told the National Press Club these concerns are unfounded.
4: We are not controlling free speech. We are not conducting covert surveillance. In response to concerns we heard during the exposure draft consultation, and to make this abundantly clear, we have removed the ministerial rulemaking power to define new harms in the final bill.
2: Sweeping changes to Queensland's industrial relations laws would give ministers the power to terminate protected industrial action. The proposed reforms have been introduced into Queensland Parliament. Queensland Industrial Relations Minister and Deputy Premier Jarrod Bleij has assured the legislation won't ban workers from the right to strike, but offer an opportunity to intervene.
5: So when it really impacts the economic environment of Queensland, the safety of Queenslanders, prosperity of the state, or really causes huge disruption as the rail strikes were, that would be the examples. But these laws are used in very limited circumstances.
2: The New South Wales Transport Minister says upcoming changes to some Sydney train timetables are better mapped to the city as it is now. The new timetable for the T4, T8 and South Coast lines will take effect from November. Trains will run more frequently, but trips may take a little longer because they'll stop at more stations. New South Wales Transport Minister John Graham says many customers will have access to the metro network in a way they haven't before.
6: Provided you're prepared to change, your train will arrive earlier because there's more trains, and you'll have the option of either switching at Sutherland onto the express train and moving rapidly into the city, or jumping off at Sydenham and getting onto the metro service.
2: Briefly in other news, the Governor of Queensland has attended a farewell event with His Majesty King Charles at Buckingham Palace as she marks the conclusion of her term. Jeanette Young will depart the role at the end of the month after a five-year stint, with Justice Thomas Bradley to be sworn in as Queensland's 28th governor on November the 1st. This is AIR National News. Australia has won a classic Rugby League World Cup clash against New Zealand, with debutant Jack Bostock scoring a match-winning hat-trick. Bostock's third and final try won the match for the Kangaroos, who were second best for much of the World Cup opener in Sydney. Both the Kangaroos and Kiwis have injury worries, with Mitchell Moses limping off and Kalyn Ponga having his left arm in a sling. Isaiah Yeo on Channel 7 glad his team were able to grind in a win.
7: It's a hell of a battle out there. I thought they had a fair bit of ascendancy in that first half. We're putting ourselves under a fair bit of pressure, but just felt like for the most part we're really resilient. Obviously scored a couple of tries off intercepts, which probably helped steady us a little bit, but then, yeah, I just thought we were able to sort of grind our way back into it in that second half, and Jackie Bostock managed to come up with some wonderful plays at the back end there, and yeah, it's probably the difference.
2: The AFL will reportedly suspend Carlton's Lachie Cowan for two matches after an incident last weekend that left him in hospital. The 21-year-old had a seizure after a house party hosted by teammate Will Hayward. Former Demons captain Jack Viney says he's confident he has plenty of good football left in him on the back of his trade to the West Coast Eagles. In the NBL, the Brisbane Bullets have defeated South East Melbourne Phoenix 115-105 in Brisbane. Max McKinnon scored 24 points for the Bullets. Meantime, Perth Wildcats star Christian Doolittle took a tumble during training, but coach John Reilly says it's nothing serious.
8: He should be fine to play. More precautionary when he went off, and everyone seems to be that he'll bounce back in time for the game.
2: Doolittle is preparing for his 100th game for the Wildcats coming up next against the Sydney Kings in Sydney. Australian Independent Radio News.

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2: Hello there, I'm Terry Daniel. The federal government has reintroduced legislation to wind back the private health rebate for over 65s. Mark Dransfield has more.
3: The government claims cutting the rebate for over 65s will save $3 billion, which can then be used to fund aged care services. But the opposition, Greens and crossbenchers have joined forces to block the move in the Senate. Shadow Health and Aged Care Minister Anne Rustin says it's bad policy.
4: Quite frankly, piece of policy that the government's been trying to peddle has got no friends outside of Jim Chalmers, who's trying to fix up his budget bottom line at the expense of Australia's pensioners.
2: Victorian Premier Ben Carroll says he expects his public servants to give frank and fearless advice after senior bureaucrats deliberately covered up millions lost in COVID grants. Stephanie Wacklewick reports.
5: More than 9,000 businesses managed to pocket more than $285 million in COVID grants, despite not having traded for up to 3 years. The Premier saying the first he learned about it was yesterday.
6: Disappointed. I was surprised. I want them always to feel that their job is to provide frank and fearless advice.
5: IBAC has found bosses at the former Department of Jobs precincts and regions ordered that the numbers be erased from a draft financial report, while further steps were taken to prevent former Minister Martin Pakula from finding out. Mr. Carroll, who was the incoming minister, also received misleading information. The Premier couldn't say whether those bureaucrats are still in the public service or whether there was any way of recovering all of the money. Opposition leader Jess Wilson says she's not surprised.
7: More evidence that corruption is rife.
5: Stephanie Wacklewick, State Parliament, Melbourne.
2: Brisbane commuters may soon be able to enjoy a sip and sail-like experience while on board a CityCat ferry. Chloe Affleck explains.
8: City Council is floating plans to introduce licensed bar services to its 10 double-decker ferries in the hopes it would provide a boost to Brisbane's river tourism. Similar models have seen success down south, including on Sydney's Manly Fast Ferry service, which serves a selection of drinks and snacks in partnership with local brewers. While the idea is in the early planning stages, Lord Mayor Adrian Trinner has confirmed he's on board. A trial is expected to run in the near future. Chloe Affleck, Brisbane.
2: In air consumer news, the consumer watchdog is taking Kmart to court over claims it sold millions of units of cosmetic nail glue and button battery watches without safety warnings. The retailer allegedly received numerous injury reports about the nail glue causing skin burns. ACCC Deputy Chair Katrina Lowe says thousands of battery-powered watches were also sold without being tested.
9: Tragically, young children in Australia have died from ingesting button batteries, and the mandatory standard was introduced to both increase the safety of products that contain button batteries and also to provide consumers with warning.
2: Briefly, in other news, rural Australians receive about $1,200 less per person in annual healthcare expenditure as their city counterparts. That's according to a new study. The National Rural Health Alliance is urging federal and state governments to overhaul health funding in the regions. Finally, to the Australian share market, the All Ords has closed down 28 points at 88.40. And one Australian dollar was buying 69.5 US cents. This is AIR National News. Australia has won a classic Rugby League World Cup clash against New Zealand, with debutant Jack Bostock scoring a match-winning hat-trick. Bostock's third and final try won the match for the Kangaroos, who were second best for much of the World Cup opener in Sydney. Both the Kangaroos and Kiwis have injury worries, with Mitchell Moses limping off and Kalyn Ponga having his left arm in a sling. Isaiah Yeo on Channel 7 glad his team were able to grind in a win.
10: It's a hell of a battle out there. I thought they had a fair bit of ascendancy in that first half. We're putting ourselves under a fair bit of pressure, but just felt like for the most part we're really resilient. Obviously scored a couple of tries off intercepts, which probably helped steady us a little bit, but then, yeah, I just thought we were able to sort of grind our way back into it in that second half, and Jackie Bostock managed to come up with some wonderful plays at the back end there, and yeah, it's probably the difference.
2: The AFL will reportedly suspend Carlton's Lachie Cowan for two matches after an incident last weekend that left him in hospital. The 21-year-old had a seizure after a house party hosted by teammate Will Hayward. Former Demons captain Jack Viney says he's confident he has plenty of good football left in him on the back of his trade to the West Coast Eagles. In the NBL, the Brisbane Bullets have defeated South East Melbourne Phoenix 115-105 in Brisbane. Max McKinnon scored 24 points for the Bullets. Meantime, Perth Wildcats star Christian Doolittle took a tumble during training, but coach John Reilly says it's nothing serious.
11: He should be fine to play. More precautionary when he went off, and everyone seems to be that he'll bounce back in time for the game.
2: Doolittle is preparing for his 100th game for the Wildcats coming up next against the Sydney Kings in Sydney. Australian Independent Radio News.
12: Do you want to get out? 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Do you want to get out? Yes, it's what you gonna do. Do you want to get out? 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
2: Hello there, I'm Terry Daniel. More than 39,000 jobs were lost over the past month, surprising analysts about the state of the economy. The national unemployment rate increased to 4.7% in September. The result is higher than economists had expected and could mean the Reserve Bank leaves interest rates on hold. The opposition argues government policies are hurting businesses. Addressing Parliament, Prime Minister Anthony Albanese has defended Labor's economic record.
3: What we have sought to do each and every day is to prioritise employment growth, which is why on our watch, 1.3 million jobs have been created.
2: Looking around the country, South Australia bucked the trend with their jobless rate falling to 4.2%, the equal lowest with Western Australia. The unemployment rate in New South Wales is 4.3%, Queensland 4.6%, and the Northern Territory on the Australian average of 4.7%. Victoria's unemployment rate is 5.1% seasonally adjusted, and Tasmania's trend unemployment rate is 5.2%, which is the highest of any Australian state or territory. The federal government maintains its digital duty of care legislation will not infringe on free speech online. The proposed law requires tech companies to take active steps to protect users from harmful content. The opposition claims the bill will censor political debate. But Communications Minister Annika Wells has told the National Press Club these concerns are unfounded.
4: We are not controlling free speech. We are not conducting covert surveillance. In response to concerns we heard during the exposure draft consultation, and to make this abundantly clear, we have removed the ministerial rulemaking power to define new harms in the final bill.
2: Sweeping changes to Queensland's industrial relations laws would give ministers the power to terminate protected industrial action. The proposed reforms have been introduced into Queensland Parliament. Queensland Industrial Relations Minister and Deputy Premier Jarrod Bleij has assured the legislation won't ban workers from the right to strike, but offer an opportunity to intervene.
5: So when it really impacts the economic environment of Queensland, the safety of Queenslanders, prosperity of the state, or really causes huge disruption as the rail strikes were, that would be the examples. But these laws are used in very limited circumstances.
2: The New South Wales Transport Minister says upcoming changes to some Sydney train timetables are better mapped to the city as it is now. The new timetable for the T4, T8 and South Coast lines will take effect from November. Trains will run more frequently, but trips may take a little longer because they'll stop at more stations. New South Wales Transport Minister John Graham says many customers will have access to the metro network in a way they haven't before.
6: Provided you're prepared to change, your train will arrive earlier because there's more trains, and you'll have the option of either switching at Sutherland on the express train and moving rapidly into the city, or jumping off at Sydenham and getting onto the metro service.
2: Briefly in other news, the Governor of Queensland has attended a farewell event with His Majesty King Charles at Buckingham Palace as she marks the conclusion of her term. Jeanette Young will depart the role at the end of the month after a five-year stint, with Justice Thomas Bradley to be sworn in as Queensland's 28th governor on November the 1st. This is AIR National News. Australia has won a classic Rugby League World Cup clash against New Zealand, with debutant Jack Bostock scoring a match-winning hat-trick. Bostock's third and final try won the match for the Kangaroos, who were second best for much of the World Cup opener in Sydney. Both the Kangaroos and Kiwis have injury worries, with Mitchell Moses limping off and Kalyn Ponga having his left arm in a sling. Isaiah Yeo on Channel 7 glad his team were able to grind in a win.
7: It was a hell of a battle out there. I thought they had a fair bit of ascendancy in that first half. We're putting ourselves under a fair bit of pressure, but just felt like for the most part we're really resilient. Obviously scored a couple of tries off intercepts, which probably helped steady us a little bit, but then, yeah, I just thought we were able to sort grind our way back into it in that second half, and Jackie Bostock made to come up with some wonderful plays at the back end there, and yeah, it's probably the difference.
2: The AFL will reportedly suspend Carlton's Lachie Cowan for two matches after an incident last weekend that left him in hospital. The 21-year-old had a seizure after a house party hosted by teammate Will Hayward. Former Demons captain Jack Viney says he's confident he has plenty of good football left in him on the back of his trade to the West Coast Eagles. In the NBL, the Brisbane Bullets have defeated South East Melbourne Phoenix 115-105 in Brisbane. Max McKinnon scored 24 points for the Bullets. Meantime, Perth Wildcats star Christian Doolittle took a tumble during training, but coach John Reilly says it's nothing serious.
8: He should be fine to play. More precautionary when he went off, and everyone seems to be that he'll bounce back in time for the game.
2: Doolittle is preparing for his 100th game for the Wildcats coming up next against the Sydney Kings in Sydney. Australian Independent Radio News.

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2: Hello there, I'm Terry Daniel. The federal government has reintroduced legislation to wind back the private health rebate for over 65s. Mark Dransfield has more.
3: The government claims cutting the rebate for over 65s will save $3 billion, which can then be used to fund aged care services. But the opposition, Greens and crossbenchers have joined forces to block the move in the Senate. Shadow Health and Aged Care Minister Anne Rustin says it's bad policy.
4: Quite frankly, this piece of policy that the government's been trying to peddle has got no friends outside of Jim Chalmers, who's trying to fix up his budget bottom line at the expense of Australia's pensioners.
2: Victorian Premier Ben Carroll says he expects his public servants to give frank and fearless advice after senior bureaucrats deliberately covered up millions lost in COVID grants. Stephanie Wacklewick reports.
5: More than 9,000 businesses managed to pocket more than $285 million in COVID grants, despite not having traded for up to 3 years. The Premier saying the first he learned about it was yesterday.
6: Disappointed. I was surprised. I want them always to feel that their job is to provide frank and fearless advice.
5: IBAC has found bosses at the former Department of Jobs precincts and regions ordered that the numbers be erased from a draft financial report, while further steps were taken to prevent former Minister Martin Pakula from finding out. Mr. Carroll, who was the incoming minister, also received misleading information. The Premier couldn't say whether those bureaucrats are still in the public service or whether there was any way of recovering all of the money. Opposition leader Jess Wilson says she's not surprised.
7: More evidence that corruption is rife.
5: Stephanie Wacklewick, State Parliament, Melbourne.
2: Brisbane commuters may soon be able to enjoy a sip and sail-like experience while on board a CityCat ferry. Chloe Affleck explains.
8: City Council is floating plans to introduce licensed bar services to its 10 double-decker ferries in the hopes it would provide a boost to Brisbane's river tourism. Similar models have seen success down south, including on Sydney's Manly Fast Ferry service, which serves a selection of drinks and snacks in partnership with local brewers. While the idea is in the early planning stages, Lord Mayor Adrian Trinner has confirmed he's on board. A trial is expected to run in the near future. Chloe Affleck, Brisbane.
2: In air consumer news, the consumer watchdog is taking Kmart to court over claims it sold millions of units of cosmetic nail glue and button battery watches without safety warnings. The retailer allegedly received numerous injury reports about the nail glue causing skin burns. ACCC Deputy Chair Katrina Lowe says thousands of battery-powered watches were also sold without being tested.
9: Tragically, young children in Australia have died from ingesting button batteries, and the mandatory standard was introduced to both increase the safety of products that contain button batteries and also to provide consumers with warning.
2: Briefly, in other news, rural Australians receive about $1,200 less per person in annual healthcare expenditure as their city counterparts. That's according to a new study. The National Rural Health Alliance is urging federal and state governments to overhaul health funding in the regions. Finally, to the Australian share market, the All Ords has closed down 28 points at 88.40. And $1 Australian was buying 69.5 US cents. This is AIR National News. Australia has won a classic Rugby League World Cup clash against New Zealand, with debutant Jack Bostock scoring a match-winning hat-trick. Bostock's third and final try won the match for the Kangaroos, who were second best for much of the World Cup opener in Sydney. Both the Kangaroos and Kiwis have injury worries, with Mitchell Moses limping off and Kalyn Ponga having his left arm in a sling. Isaiah Yeo on Channel 7 glad his team were able to grind in a win.
10: It's a hell of a battle out there. I thought they had a fair bit of ascendancy in that first half. We're putting ourselves under a fair bit of pressure, but just felt like for the most part we're really resilient. Obviously scored a couple of tries off intercepts, which probably helped steady us a little bit, but then yeah, I just thought we were able to sort of grind our way back into it in that second half, and Jackie Bostock managed to come up with some wonderful plays at the back end there, and yeah, it's probably the difference.
2: The AFL will reportedly suspend Carlton's Lachie Cowan for two matches after an incident last weekend that left him in hospital. The 21-year-old had a seizure after a house party hosted by teammate Will Hayward. Former Demons captain Jack Viney says he's confident he has plenty of good football left in him on the back of his trade to the West Coast Eagles. In the NBL, the Brisbane Bullets have defeated South East Melbourne Phoenix 115-105 in Brisbane. Max McKinnon scored 24 points for the Bullets. Meantime, Perth Wildcats star Christian Doolittle took a tumble during training, but coach John Reilly says it's nothing serious.
11: He should be fine to play. More precautionary when he went off, and everyone seems to be that he'll bounce back in time for the game.
2: Doolittle is preparing for his 100th game for the Wildcats coming up next against the Sydney Kings in Sydney. Australian Independent Radio News.

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2: Hello there, I'm Terry Daniel. More than 39,000 jobs were lost over the past month, surprising analysts about the state of the economy. The national unemployment rate increased to 4.7% in September. The result is higher than economists had expected and could mean the Reserve Bank leaves interest rates on hold. The opposition argues government policies are hurting businesses. Addressing Parliament, Prime Minister Anthony Albanese has defended Labor's economic record.
3: What we have sought to do each and every day is to prioritise employment growth, which is why on our watch, 1.3 million jobs have been created. Hear,
2: hear. Looking around the country, South Australia bucked the trend with their jobless rate falling to 4.2%, the equal lowest with Western Australia. The unemployment rate in New South Wales is 4.3%, Queensland 4.6%, and the Northern Territory on the Australian average of 4.7%. Victoria's unemployment rate is 5.1%, seasonally adjusted, and Tasmania's trend unemployment rate is 5.2%, which is the highest of any Australian state or territory. The federal government maintains its digital duty of care legislation will not infringe on free speech online. The proposed law requires tech companies to take active steps to protect users from harmful content. The opposition claims the bill will censor political debate. But Communications Minister Annika Wells has told the National Press Club these concerns are unfounded.
4: We are not controlling free speech. We are not conducting covert surveillance. In response to concerns we heard during the exposure draft consultation, and to make this abundantly clear, we have removed the ministerial rulemaking power to define new harms in the final bill.
2: Sweeping changes to Queensland's industrial relations laws would give ministers the power to terminate protected industrial action. The proposed reforms have been introduced into Queensland Parliament. Queensland Industrial Relations Minister and Deputy Premier Jarrod Bleij has assured the legislation won't ban workers from the right to strike, but offer an opportunity to intervene.
5: So when it really impacts the economic environment of Queensland, the safety of Queenslanders, prosperity of the state, or really causes huge disruption as the rail strikes were, that would be the examples. But these laws are used in very limited circumstances.
2: The New South Wales Transport Minister says upcoming changes to some Sydney train timetables are better mapped to the city as it is now. The new timetable for the T4, T8 and South Coast lines will take effect from November. Trains will run more frequently, but trips may take a little longer because they'll stop at more stations. New South Wales Transport Minister John Graham says many customers will have access to the metro network in a way they haven't before.
6: Provided you're prepared to change, your train will arrive earlier because there's more trains, and you'll have the option of either switching at Sutherland on the express train and moving rapidly into the city, or jumping off at Sydenham and getting onto the metro service.
2: Briefly in other news, the Governor of Queensland has attended a farewell event with His Majesty King Charles at Buckingham Palace as she marks the conclusion of her term. Jeanette Young will depart the role at the end of the month after a five-year stint, with Justice Thomas Bradley to be sworn in as Queensland's 28th governor on November the 1st. This is AIR National News. Australia has won a classic Rugby League World Cup clash against New Zealand, with debutant Jack Bostock scoring a match-winning hat-trick. Bostock's third and final try won the match for the Kangaroos, who were second best for much of the World Cup opener in Sydney. Both the Kangaroos and Kiwis have injury worries, with Mitchell Moses limping off and Kalyn Ponga having his left arm in a sling. Isaiah Yeo on Channel 7 glad his team were able to grind in a win.
7: It's a hell of a battle out there. I thought they had a fair bit of ascendancy in that first half. We're putting ourselves under a fair bit of pressure, but just felt like for the most part we're really resilient. Obviously scored a couple of tries of intercepts, which probably helped steady us a little bit, but then, yeah, I just thought we were able to sort of grind our way back into it in that second half, and Jackie Bostock managed to come up with some wonderful plays at the back end there, and yeah, it's probably the difference.
2: The AFL will reportedly suspend Carlton's Lachie Cowan for two matches after an incident last weekend that left him in hospital. The 21-year-old had a seizure after a house party hosted by teammate Will Hayward. Former Demons captain Jack Viney says he's confident he has plenty of good football left in him on the back of his trade to the West Coast Eagles. In the NBL, the Brisbane Bullets have defeated South East Melbourne Phoenix 115-105 in Brisbane. Max McKinnon scored 24 points for the Bullets. Meantime, Perth Wildcats star Christian Doolittle took a tumble during training, but coach John Reilly says it's nothing serious.
8: He should be fine to play. More precautionary when he went off, and everyone seems to be that he'll bounce back in time for the game.
2: Doolittle is preparing for his 100th game for the Wildcats coming up next against the Sydney Kings in Sydney. Australian Independent Radio News.

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2: Good morning, I'm Lee Harrison. Economists have been surprised by the latest job numbers, which show unemployment is at a five-year high. Michael Packey reports.
3: The Bureau of Statistics has released unemployment data for September, showing the jobless rate has climbed to 4.7%. Just over 39,000 jobs have been lost over the month, all of them part-time. The opposition's Jane Hume argues the result is worse than expected.
4: 4.7% has taken economists by surprise, but it's Australians that are going to pay the price.
3: Prime Minister Anthony Albanese defended the government's record during question time.
5: On our watch, 1.3 million jobs have been created. Hear,
3: hear. The Reserve Bank is being urged to hold off raising interest rates again when the board meets next month. Michael Packey, Canberra.
2: The Greens say there'll be a fair, independent and timely investigation into one of its senators. Jordan Steele John is being accused of inappropriate behaviour towards women. The West Australian senator has taken leave from federal parliament. Greens leader David Shoebridge says the matter's being looked into, claiming he was only made aware of it this week.
6: That when serious matters have been raised, Senator Steele John is entitled to that process, as is the substance of the matters of the complaint, entitled to a process that is fair, that is independent, and that is timely.
2: Victoria's doctors are planning a 12-hour strike over pay and conditions. Kiara Parker reports.
7: Frustrated Victorian doctors are set to strike next week, fed up with the Carroll government ignoring their concerns around understaffing and unsafe working conditions they say is threatening patient safety. Doctors argue the system is at breaking point and will walk off the job from 7am to 7pm on Wednesday and rally outside Parliament. Emergency departments and intensive care units will be excluded from strike action, but some outpatient appointments and planned surgery will have to be cancelled. Union members have been locked in wage negotiations with the state government for more than a year, rejecting the Carroll government's last-ditch attempt to end industrial action ahead of the election. Kiara Parker, Melbourne.
2: The New South Wales Health Minister is under pressure from the state opposition to explain when he learned about an alleged attack at Sydney's Prince of Wales Hospital. A 46-year-old male patient has faced court, charged with attempting to murder three other patients by dousing them in petrol and trying to set them on fire on Tuesday night. Shadow Health Minister Sarah Mitchell says the story wasn't made public until the following night, and it raises questions about who knew what when.
8: I knew that the Health Minister had done quite extensive media already that day in relation to other government announcements, and it wasn't mentioned proactively by him either. So I do think that that's pretty concerning. You would think the government would be on the front foot, tell the community what's gone on, but also reassure them.
2: And the Trump administration has abandoned plans to live stream the execution of Fort Hood shooter Nadal Hassan. The US president has taken to social media to say very good and well-meaning people would rather not watch him die. This is Air National News. The Kangaroos and Kiwis lined up for the opening match of the Rugby League World Cup in Sydney last night. Terry Daniel has the result.
9: Australia has survived a close game to win the Rugby League World Cup opener in Sydney, 24 points to 22. The Kangaroos able to overcome a defiant New Zealand side, scoring the winning try with just 5 minutes remaining on the clock. Jack Bostock scored a hat-trick for Australia on his debut. Kangaroos captain Isaiah Yeo telling Seven he was glad they were able to grind their way to a win to open the tournament.
10: It's a hell of a battle out there. I thought they had a fair bit of ascendancy in that first half. We're putting ourselves under a fair bit of pressure, but just felt like for the most part we're really resilient. Obviously scored a couple of tries of intercepts, which probably helped steady us a little bit, but then yeah, I just thought we were able to sort of grind our way back into it in that second half, and Jackie Bostock managed to come up with some wonderful plays at the back end there, and yeah, that's probably the difference.
9: Both the Kangaroos and Kiwis have injury worries, with Mitchell Moses limping off and Kalen Ponga having his left arm in a sling. Terry Daniel, Air Sport.
2: The AFL will reportedly suspend Carlton's Lachie Cowan for 2 matches after an incident last weekend that left him in hospital. The 21-year-old suffered a seizure after a house party hosted by teammate Will Haywood in South Yarra. And Australia's opened its track cycle world championships campaign with a silver medal in the men's team sprint in Shanghai. Australian Independent Radio News.
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12: It looks like it'll be a bit of doom and gloom this morning. It is raining outside, but it's not too cold with a current temperature of 13 degrees. As we look ahead to the next few days, it will be rainy showers and not a lot of sunshine. Today we will see highs reaching 20 degrees with a shower of two. The chances of showers are higher, but they will be less likely during the day. Tomorrow, partly cloudy conditions with a shower or two expected and a high of 21 degrees with 15 to 20 kilometres easterly winds. Sunday, again, partly cloudy with a shower or two and a high of 22 degrees. And as we go into the new working week, Monday, again, partly cloudy conditions with a shower or two forecasted, most likely in the morning and early afternoon, with a high of 23 degrees. And on Tuesday, hopefully, the sunshine will come out again. Again, partly cloudy conditions, but with a very slight chance of a shower and a warmer high of 26 degrees. Now, let's see what's happening on the roads with a current traffic update.
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12: So even though it is raining outside, there appear to be no major traffic incidents to report. So far, so good. But there are some customary traffic jams early this morning. For example, there is a traffic jam from Pepper Tree Drive. Well, that looks like it's gone. Updated as of now. So it looks like we've got a traffic incident from the Parramatta Stadium to O'Connell Street. There are a few road closures in the local area. For example, there's a road closure from Bridge Road to Lidbroke Street and vice versa. Also in the Winston Hills area, there is road closures from Turner Street to Junction Road and vice versa. So not too many traffic jams in the local area, but there are some road closures. But since it is raining outside, please, if you're driving outside in the moment, please drive safe, obey the speed limits, and be wary of other drivers around you.
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12: You are listening to Alive 90.5 FM, broadcasting live across the hills, Cumberland and Parramatta districts. It is Friday, the 16th of October, 2026. It has hit 6 a.m. and it is time for another episode, another broadcast of the Friday Breakfast Show. Good morning to everyone, not just the Alive universe, but everyone listening in wherever and however you are. This is Joseph JB welcoming you on this rainy Friday morning, the last working day of the week. It has been a very rainy week, and per the weather reports, it looks like it will continue, but the rain will not dampen our spirits, because for the next 2 hours, I will be playing the good stuff for you. Hopefully get you in the mood for a Friday night and into the weekend. How's everyone doing? I mean, yes, it's raining, but I want to hear from you. How are you doing? Are you okay? Do you need help? Do you need some pick me up? If you do, you've come to the right place. And thank you so very much for listening, however you are doing so. Whether you are listening through our live stream on our website, www.alive905.com.au, whether you're listening through various media apps, TuneIn Radio, iHeartRadio, Community Radio Plus apps. Of course, there's also the FM radio. If you're in the car right now, 90.5 FM, switch it to that FM dial from now. All the good stuff will be here, starting with some new music from the 6:15 time slot. Retro Replay will be on from 6:30. So for this week, I think we'll do a bit of touring. So it is entitled Alive in the City. So what that means is, so for that 30-minute segment, we'll be playing music where the song titles have major cities in it. So, actually, I'll open the lines for that one. When you think of, you know, songs with cities in the titles, what comes to mind? Let me know what you think. Let's get the ball rolling then. And of course, the social hour will be on from 7 a.m. So get your song requests in quickly on 0405 905 905. This one's from Marco. Hey, you're seeing me live. This is Happy Friday and hope you all enjoyed the weekend. And can you please play Nickelback's Burn It to the Ground? Good song. I like that one song too. I just remember, you know, growing up, that was also the, you know, main theme for Monday Night Raw, WWE Wrestling. So I'll play that for you as well. And also, since it's Nickelback's coming up with an upcoming album, I'll play one of their songs from 6:15. But without further ado, it's time to get the ball rolling with some music. And, you know, since it's a bit doom and gloom outside, rainy, we'll play a little bit of something to try to remind us not to think about the week. So here is DJ Shadow featuring Mos Def with 6 Days. Everyone should remember this one from the opening sequence of Fast and Furious Tokyo Drift. Enjoy this one. Welcome to the Friday Breakfast Show. I'll be back for the latest on the roads. But without further ado, enjoy this. The FBS is live on the 905.

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4: Time for the latest on the roads, and there are some major incidents to report, starting at a car breakdown at St. Peter's on the M8 motorway approaching the St. Peter's interchange. One of the four northbound lanes is currently closed. At Abbotsbury, two cars have collided on the Horsley Drive just past Cow Pasture Road. One of the two northbound lanes is currently closed. And as we look in the local area for any major incidents, there are some road closures from Latona Street to Junction Road. What else can we see? There is a traffic jam from Prospect Highway to Beresford Road. That is a 1 minute delay. And as we look over, there is a traffic jam from Roper Road on the M4 to Reservoir Road on the M4. That one is a 3 minute delay.
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4: 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I'm surprised I'm that old. Welcome back to the Friday Breakfast Show. I have to mention the Rugby League World Cup that started last night. Australia versus New Zealand, the Kangaroos and the Kiwis. That was just game one. If that's the kind of football we're going to be seeing over the next few weeks in the tournament, by God, rugby league should be on the world stage. 24-22 win by Australia. Hat-trick by man of the match, Jack Bostock. But those individual trials, not just but Jack Bostock, but Kalen Ponga with half his pants down. Reece Walsh with that massive side step and Tom Trbojevic as well. What a game. Back and forth, back and forth. But a hard-fought win. Australia on the board. Wow. I stayed up to watch that match. It was riveting. But what felt weird is that it was aired on Channel 7. For as long as I can remember, it was always been Channel 9. But I do remember back in the day before I was born, it was on Channel 7 and stuff like that. But it just felt weird watching rugby league on Channel 7. Weird. Anyway, time to play some music. We all heard late last week, Powderfinger, they're officially reuniting. So, might as well play one of the last singles that they released before they split. Here is I'm On Your Side, and after that, song by Nickelback from their upcoming album, Everything Under the Sun. Enjoy this. Australian music, Powderfinger is back on the 905.

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That was Nickelback with Leave Me Behind. Welcome back to the Friday Breakfast Show. It is 6:26. We've still got some more great music to come, but we do have more texts coming through our lines on 0405 905 905. Another one from Marco talking about cities in this title. What about playing Dancing in the Streets by David Bowie and Mick Jagger? I'll get that one for you. One from Paul. Good morning, Josip. Happy Friday. Thanks for a great program. Can you please play Mystify by INXS? No problem for that, Paul. I have that for you. And one more from Tim. Hi there, JB. Wishing you and your listeners a great Friday. And can I please request Living Next Door to Alice by Smokey? Thank you to everyone for those messages. And I'll get those song requests in for you starting at 7 o'clock. But to take us to the 6:30 traffic update, here's one from Troy Sivan from his upcoming album. Here is Canada Dry. Enjoy this one. Hopefully we can stay dry in the wet weather.

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1: On the roads, there is still that car breakdown at St. Peter's on the M8 motorway approaching the St. Peter's interchange. One of the four northbound lanes is currently closed. At Abbotsbury, there is a two-car crash on the Horsley Drive just past Cow Pasture Road. One of the two northbound lanes is currently closed. And just in this second, there is a truck breakdown truck breakdown at Horsley Park on the Horsley Drive approaching Ferrers Road. So moderate traffic conditions are being experienced with one of the two eastbound lanes currently closed. And for any traffic jams, there is a traffic jam from Wargrove Road to the M4. That's a two-minute delay. A broken down vehicle. That's the one from before. There's also a traffic jam from the M7 West Link to Ferrers Road as a result of that. And a traffic jam from the Abbott Road at the M2 to Windsor Road at the M2. That one is a one-minute delay.
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1: Welcome back to the FBS on the 905. Thank you so very much for your company this morning. We still have loads more to get through up until the end of the show at 8 a.m. But without further ado, it is time to begin Retro Replay for another Friday morning. So, earlier on in the show, I did mention that the theme of Retro Replay is something I've entitled Alive in the City. So, for the next 30 minutes, we'll be hearing some music where the names of major cities appear in the title song. So we have had a message, asking what comes to mind when you think of that, Live in the Cities, songs of that sort. We did have one from Marco, Dancing in the Streets. I mean, it's not necessarily doesn't have a city in it, but I'm guessing it mentions cities. but we can include that. But if you have any songs, you know, that fall under that category, let me know which one's your favourite. Happy to hear from you. And of course, if you want it as a song request, let me know and I'll put it in from the 7 o'clock social hour. But before I start to drag this out and blabber on, we're going to be starting the music. So we'll start with some old school Clash and their song London Calling. After that, few messages from our sponsors, and then the 6:30 birthday bulletin. So enjoy this one. London's Calling. This is Retro Replay presenting Alive in the Cities, only on Alive 90.5 FM.

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2: 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You can listen to the show right now via live stream, replay past episodes. They should all be there. But you can also listen to, well, you know, check out our program guide. All our shows are there. But if you want to become a member as well, please do. All the information you need is available on the website. But without too much bantering, it's time for the 6:30 birthday bulletin for another week. So, the 16th of October. Let's see who is celebrating their birthday today. So, we're going to be starting off with looking through the list. Well, because I'm a motorsport fan, please do. All the information you need is available on the website. But without too much bantering, it's time for the 6:30 birthday bulletin for another week. So, the 16th of October. Let's see who is celebrating their birthday today. So, we are going to be

He did win the 2022 Australian Grand Prix with Ferrari. He did finish second to Max Verstappen in the 22 Championship. He's won 9 Grand Prix. He's currently partnering with Sir Lewis Hamilton at Scuderia Ferrari, and seems to be doing okay. I think he finished... Where did he finish in the Singapore Grand Prix? I can't recall. Anyway, but Charles Leclerc, Ferrari driver. Happy birthday. And going from 4 wheels to 2 wheels, happy birthday to 2-time MotoGP World Champion and downright good Aussie Casey Stoner, celebrating his 41st birthday today. Won the 2007 and the 2011 MotoGP World Championships. He also won the Australian MotoGP at Phillip Island before retiring at the end of the 2012 season, but he also did a stint in supercars in Super 2 as well. So happy birthday, Casey Stoner. And going through the list, from one radio presenter to another, happy birthday to Fitzy, Ryan Fitzgerald, turning 50 today. He was a former AFL footballer, but he is, part of the Nova 96960 Sydney broadcast. But if memory serves, he was also on season 2 or 3 of Big Brother back in the day as Fitzy. So congratulations to Fitzgerald. And speaking of the Rugby League World Cup, happy birthday to former Newcastle Knights player, Parramatta Eels player and Penrith Panther player, Timana Tahu, turning 46 today. He did win the 2001 NRL Premiership with the Knights, but he did do a stint in rugby union as well with the Waratahs. Started his career at the Knights and finished his career at the Knights. So happy birthday to Timana Tahu. But if you want to wish someone else a happy birthday, please do so. Text in on 0405 905 905, and I'm going to do a small sneaky birthday. I just want to say happy birthday to my mum for yesterday. Love you. Hope you enjoyed it. But that concludes the birthday bulletin. But yep, got to mention social hour. There's still so much that I can play for you. So please get those song requests in, 0405 905 905. We've still got much more to fill during that time slot. So let's get back into Retro Replay, where we had The Clash and London Calling. So we're going from Europe to Asia now. So we are going to Thailand with Murray Head's One Night in Bangkok. So I'm just going to let the intro speak for itself. Very dramatic. Enjoy this one. I'll be back for the latest on the roads with the 6:45 traffic update. This is the Friday Breakfast Show on Live 90.5 FM. This is JB proudly presenting to you the community. Enjoy this one. It's time to go to Bangkok.

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1: Time for final traffic update for the hour. So, on the roads, there is a truck breakdown at Horsley Park on the Horsley Drive approaching Ferrers Road. Moderate traffic conditions are being experienced with one of the two eastbound lanes currently closed. And as a result of that, there is a minor traffic jam on that M7 Westlink of approximately 280 metres. And it'll be around a 5-minute delay. Also, there's a two-car crash at Abbotsbury on the Horsley Drive just past Cow Pasture Road, with one of the two northbound lanes currently closed. So if you are in the area of any of those, please, the current advice in that area is to reduce your speed and prepare to merge. And as I speak, that one, that two-car crash at Abbotsbury appears to have cleared up. So it's just the one at the Horsley Park, that truck breakdown. So far, so good. Hopefully, the traffic will keep flowing even in this rainy weather.
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1: Not only broadcasting the HCP, the Hills, Cumberland, Parramatta districts, but broadcasting all over the world. Proudly to you, the community. Welcome back to the Friday Breakfast Show in the middle of Retro Replay, where we are doing at it all. Alive in the cities. Living in the city, which was used in that movie Cobra with Sylvester Stallone. But luckily I caught myself. But we do have a text message coming in on 0405 905 905. This one's from Charlie. Hi, JB. Since you're playing music with cities, could you add Miami by Will Smith? I haven't heard that one in a while, but I can add that for you for the social hour, which is starting very soon for you. So thank you very much for that, Charlie. So, we had London, we had Bangkok, so I think maybe we'll stick to Asia for a bit and go with a bit of Kaysan by Cold Chisel, and after that we'll go to the United States with a bit of Elvis Presley. So enjoy these two songs. I'll be back to wrap up the first hour of the show. Without further ado, classic Cold Chisel and Kaysan.

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care, and I am just a devil with love to spare. So Viva Las Vegas, Viva Las Vegas. How I wish that there were more than the 24 hours in the day. Even if there were 40 more, I wouldn't sleep a minute away. Oh, there's blackjack and poker and the roulette wheel, a fortune won and lost on every deal. All you need is a strong heart and a nerve of steel. 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All those

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I'm gonna give it everything I've got. Lady luck, please let the dice stay hot. 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

Kanye 654. Yes, we had to go to Vegas on that one. The king himself, Elvis Presley, and Viva Las Vegas. We need the end of the retro replay and, of course, the first hour. But before we get to it, we do have a message from Bridget. Good morning, JB. A miserable day outside, but your music is brightening my morning. Thank you so very much for that. I hope I'm doing a good job brightening your day. And can you please play New York by Alicia Keys? That would be Empire State of Mind by Alicia Keys. Certainly I can do that for you, Bridget. No problem at all. And thank you for texting in. But yep, we're wrapping up retro replay. London, Bangkok, Kaesan, Vegas, and we're going to be ending it with going to Amsterdam. So, to finish off Retro Replay and the first hour of the show, here is Coldplay with Amsterdam. I hope you're enjoying the show so far. The 7 o'clock news, weather and traffic is coming up. And after that, the social hour will be open for business, where the power will be in your hands. This is the Friday Breakfast Show on Alive 90.5 FM.

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1: Good morning, I'm Lee Harrison. The US president has called off plans to live stream the firing squad execution of a mass shooter. Nadal Hassan is due to be killed in December over a 2009 attack which killed 13 soldiers. Donald Trump now says the execution will not be live streamed, saying many very good and well-meaning people would rather not watch him die. Market analysts say the Reserve Bank has to think hard about whether it decides to raise interest rates again. Latest data shows Australia's unemployment rate has risen to 4.7%, its highest level in 5 years. Just over 39,000 jobs were lost over the month. Motley Fool Chief Investment Officer Scott Phillips says the RBA is in a tricky situation.
2: How do they balance out their two mandates, which are, as you said, it's full employment and price stability? You can't have both at the same time. It's a devil's bargain. You end up with one or the other, and the Reserve's got a very difficult decision to make.
1: The federal government maintains its digital duty of care legislation will not infringe on free speech online. The proposed laws require tech companies to take active steps to protect users from harmful content. The opposition claims the bill will censor political debate. Communications Minister Annika Wells insists the concerns are unfounded.
3: We are not controlling free speech. We are not conducting covert surveillance. In response to concerns we heard during the exposure draft consultation, and to make this abundantly clear, we have removed the ministerial rulemaking power to define new harms in the final bill.
1: Three teenagers have been arrested after shots were fired at a home in Sydney's southwest. Multiple bullets were fired at the Lansvale property, but the people inside at the time weren't hurt. Police stopped a car in the area a short time later, seizing a gun and arresting two boys aged 17 and 18 and a 17-year-old girl. An investigation's underway after two men suffered serious injuries in an incident at a Gold Coast venue. A 19-year-old suffered a wound to his neck and a 21-year-old a wound to his hand in the incident at Burleigh Heads. A new treatment avenue could offer hope to patients battling the deadliest form of cancer. Researchers at the Walter and Eliza Hall Institute have uncovered a previously overlooked immune cell that can recognise and kill small cell lung cancer. Dr. Jin Ang says the hidden immune defence could help enhance existing therapies used to target the tumours.
4: We are very fortunate to be able to work with donated patient samples to create these mini tumours in a petri dish. And when we mix these mini tumours with these gamma delta T cells, we find that they are quite effective at killing this cancer.
1: And cruise giant Carnival is cutting its Australian fleet in half from 2028. This is Air National News. Australia's beaten New Zealand in the Rugby League World Cup opener. The Kangaroos scoring with less than 5 minutes on the clock to take the lead and win 24-22. Reece Walsh says it was a tough game that'll give them confidence for the remainder of the tournament.
5: Really tight. It was a really special one. You know, awesome way to start off your 2026 World Cup. It was an awesome game to be a part of.
1: The basketball action continued in Brisbane last night. Terry Daniel reports.
6: The Brisbane Bullets defeated Southeast Melbourne Phoenix 115-105 in Brisbane. Max McKinnon scored 24 points for the Bullets. Meantime, Perth Wildcat star Christian Doolittle took a tumble at training recently, but coach John Rilley says it's nothing serious.
7: He should be fine to play. More precautionary when he went off, and everyone seems to be that he'll bounce back in time for the game. You know, dude's resilient. Like, it has to be pretty bad for him to miss a game.
6: Doolittle is preparing for his 100th game with the Wildcats. That's tomorrow night against the Sydney Kings in Sydney. Terry Daniel, Air Sport.
1: And in cricket, Andrew McDonald won't rule out another change to Australia's batting order for the second test against South Africa. Selectors moved Matt Renshaw to the middle order while Nick Mattinson opened with Travis Head. But the Aussie coach says it could change again if Cameron Green proves his fitness. Australian Independent Radio News.
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10: Well, there is a shower or two about in the local area with a Current temperature of 13. Definitely feels like it on this wet and chilly morning. But as we look to the five-day forecast, today there will be a shower or two, most likely throughout the morning. Hopefully it'll ease during the afternoon, and a high of 20 degrees. Tomorrow, much of the same, shower or two, medium chance of showers, with easterly winds of 15 to 20 k's and a high of 21 degrees. Sunday, again, a shower or two. I feel like I'm repeating myself. It's crazy. Shower or two, high of 22 degrees with a most likely chance of showers in the morning and early afternoon. And as we go into the new working week, again, a shower or two with partly cloudy conditions, showers most likely in the morning, early afternoon, and a high of 23 degrees. And thankfully, I don't have to repeat myself this time because Tuesday, the, you know, the weather will change, mostly partly cloudy conditions, slight chance of a shower, but warmer temperatures with a high of 26. And now it's time for the latest on the roads with a traffic update.
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10: So looking on the roads, the only major one is at Horsley Park. A truck has broken down on the Horsley Drive approaching Ferrers Road. One of the two eastbound lanes is currently closed with moderate traffic conditions experienced. Transport for New South Wales personnel is attending to fix the truck. And as we go through the look of the area. Yep, traffic jam from Horsley Park to Ferrers Road as a result of that truck breakdown. A lane is closed from Wentworth Avenue to Veron Street and vice versa. And there is a traffic jam from Wargrove Road to the M4. That one is a 3-minute delay.
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10: 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It is Friday the 16th of October, and welcome to the Friday Breakfast Show. This is Josip JB, welcoming you. Hello, how are you? Hope you're doing well this, this wet Friday morning. Hope everyone is staying warm and safe. Thank you for your company, for those just tuning in. But for everyone that has been listening since 6 a.m., I hope you enjoyed the show so far. We did have various music, one from Powderfinger to mark their return. Retro Replay, where we travel through different cities. For example, One Night in Bangkok by Murray Head and Viva Las Vegas by the one and only Elvis Presley. But it is 7 a.m., and it is officially time to open the doors and enter the social hour. We have a great mixture of songs that you want to listen to. We have a mix from INXS, a bit of Bowie and Jagger. Will Smith. There's also a couple of pre-show songs requested via JB's Breakfast Show on Instagram. One from Harry requesting Pitbull's Chulo, and Chris requesting Mojo's Lady Hear Me Tonight. And we do have a new message coming into our lives on 0405-905-905 from Juliana. Good morning, JB and your live listeners. Just wanting to wish all the HSC students best of luck with their exams. And I would love to hear Natasha Benningfield's Unwritten. Correct me if I'm wrong, but isn't that from that weird reality TV show from back in the day on MTV? I can't remember what it was called, some kind of beach or something. Correct me, because I think that's where it was from. But don't quote me. I've never watched that show, hence why I don't know what it's officially called, but it's got some kind of beach to it. But if I'm right, let me know. But without further ado, it is time for me to relinquish control and give the power to you. And we are starting it off with something similar to Retro Replay. Starting off with a request from Bridget wanting Alicia Keys' Empire State of Mind. This is one with Jay-Z. Hope you enjoy this one. Welcome to the social hour. This is going to be a good one. You've got good taste in music. I'm going to stop talking and hopefully there'll be some no technical issues. I do apologise if it was, you know, there might have been some distortion. I'll see what I can do on that front. But enjoy the music while you can. You are listening to the Friday Breakfast Show on Alive 90.5 FM. I'll be back for the latest on the traffic. I'm going to stop talking now. I'm going to enjoy my coffee and the music that you want to hear. Take care. Hear from you real soon.

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4: Time for the 7:15 traffic update. The truck breakdown at Horsley Park is still there. At the Horsley Drive, approaching Ferrers Road, moderate traffic conditions are being experienced with one of the two eastbound lanes currently closed. And looking at the area, it is causing traffic jams of 2 minutes, 3 minutes delays. Lanes are closed from Wentworth Avenue to Veron Street and vice versa. And there are traffic jams from Wargrove Road to the M4 with a 3 minute delay. And one from Oaks Road to Carolyn Chisholm Drive. That one is a 2 minute delay.
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4: 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We're going to get into more music, but we do have a few messages. These ones are from Angela. Hi, Yossip, you were correct. The beach reality show is called The Hills, based in LA. Thank you for that, Angela. Yep, I've never watched that show. I'm into other stuff, like more action stuff. And speaking of action, you know, some trailers were released overnight. For example, the sequel to The Beekeeper starring Jason Statham. That's coming out next year. And also the spin-off to Tulsa King starring Samuel L. Jackson. There was a trailer released. So that show is entitled, as I go through the list, Frisco King. So Sylvester Stallone has Tulsa King, Samuel Jackson as Frisco King. That'll be on Paramount Plus coming up real soon. But now it is time for some Social Hour Uninterrupted. We're starting off with some In Excess, requested by Paul. It's Mr. Fly, and after that, one of two songs requested by Marco, David Bowie and Mick Jagger with Dancing in the Street. It's time for some Social Hour Uninterrupted, only on the Friday Breakfast Show.

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2: We are continuing social hour. Uninterrupted, not interrupted social hour. Either way works. Here's the second of Marco's song requests. Here is Nickelback with Burn It to the Ground. And after that, to wrap it up, here will be Smokies, Living Next Door to Alice. That was requested by Tim. Enjoy these ones. The latest on the traffic is up after.

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1: So, the latest on the roads. There is a bus breakdown at Bankstown on the Hume Highway at Meredith Street. One of the three eastbound lanes is closed with a mechanic attending. At Horsley Park, that truck breakdown is still there on the Horsley Drive approaching Ferrers Road. Moderate traffic conditions are being experienced with one of the two eastbound lanes currently closed. And some local traffic jams. There's one from Newbury Avenue to Celebration Drive. That's a 3-minute delay. Traffic jam from the city at the M4, 1-minute delay. Traffic jam from Penrith to the M4, a 1-minute delay. And a traffic jam from the M2 at Old Windsor Road to Carolyn Chisholm Drive. That one is a 4-minute delay.
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1: For everyone listening, I hope you're enjoying the morning so far. Hope you're enjoying the show so far, however you're doing it, whether you're at work right now, enjoying your breakfast, or just woken up. Thank you so very much for listening in and enjoying the program. We've still got heaps more to get through, including the events bulletin, which is coming up after the next song request. I do have to return to the Rugby League World Cup. I mentioned at the start of the show that 24-22 went by Australia. If that is game one, imagine how good the next few games all the way up to the grand final is going to be. Fantastic. What a game. Back and forth, back and forth. Just shows the best of the best. Just playing the NRL. What can I say? But yeah, well done. But yeah, did feel weird to watch it on Channel 7 though. It's usually either on Fox Sports or Channel 9. But yeah, Channel 7 felt weird to me. But at least we have the Rugby League World Cup to enjoy over the next little while. But let's get back to the song requests that you want to listen to. We're going to begin with a song request from Georgie. You requested a bit earlier. You wanted Budapest, or should I say Budapest, by George Ezra. Enjoy this one. I have it for you right now. And after that, a couple of messages from our sponsors and then the events bulletin. So stick around. This is the FBS on the 905.

0: I'd leave it all.
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6: 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Now it is time for the events bulletin for another week. So, today, the 16th of October, it's actually World Food Day. So, for everyone listening, up until the end of the show, text in, what is your favourite food? I'll tell you mine straight away. It's anything my mum cooks. My mum's food will always be the favourite. So that's World Food Day today. Let's celebrate it. And also on this day, we are celebrating in 1979, the Nobel Peace Prize was awarded to Mother Teresa. So congratulations. Also, was on this day, it was also this day, 1995, where a 16-year-old Daniel Johns, at the time the Silver Chair lead singer, was knocked unconscious when he died from the stage at a Melbourne concert. What were you thinking? Also, I don't know if this is a typo, but Lost in Space's first TV episode was set on this date in 1997. So Lost in Space was filmed in the 60s, but the date of the pilot episode was October 16, 1997. So it looks like that art, movies, television is finally catching up with the present. And I'll give you an example, which is going to be next year, but that'll be a little bit later. Additionally, in 2003, the Lion King musical opened at Sydney's Capitol Theatre. It did open in Broadway in 1997. And he did have a nice run, so congratulations to the Lion King. October 16, 1997. So it looks like that art, movies, television is finally catching up with the present. And I'll give you an example, which is going to be next year, but that'll be a little bit later. Additionally, in 2003, the Lion King musical opened.

0: Buenos Aires. And last year, Ace Frehley of Kiss passed away at the age of 74 in New Jersey. So that will, I think that does it for another events bulletin, unless something comes up in the next 30 to 40 seconds, which, oh, wait a minute. I just found something very interesting. I'm a bit of a watch person, but in 1923, the self-winding watch was patented by a Mr. John Harwood in Switzerland. Makes sense. Swiss watches run like clockwork. So congratulations to the self-winding watch. Tick, tick, tick, tick, tick, tick, tick. I think that covers it now. What do you think? Well, we've got to get back to the music. And we'll have a little bit of an early mark when it comes to the traffic. Because hopefully with the rain, I hope the rain's not falling. But yeah, to keep you up to date with the roads, it'll be a 7:44-ish traffic update. Maybe a bit earlier. Never know. But to continue the social hour, and this one's harking back to Retro Replay as well. Well, we had Alive in the Cities playing songs with city names in the titles. We had Budapest by George Ezra a little earlier. And now it's time to continue that thread with a song request by Charlie. You requested this one.
1: Miami.
0: You wanted Will Smith's Miami. This one's for you. I'll be back for the latest on the traffic for the final update for the show. Enjoy this one. We're off to Miami for this one on Alive 90.5.

0: 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Here's the latest traffic information.
1: Time for the final update for the hour and the show. There is a car breakdown at Prospect on the Great Western Highway at the Prospect Highway on-ramp. One of the four eastbound lanes is currently closed. At Bankstown, a bus has broken down on the Hume Highway at Meredith Street. One of the three eastbound lanes is closed with a mechanic attending. At Horsley Park, there is a truck breakdown on the Horsley Drive approaching Ferrers Road. Moderate traffic conditions are being experienced with one of the two eastbound lanes currently closed. And providing updates of traffic jams, there is a traffic jam from Ventura Road to the James Bruce Drive. That is a 4-minute delay. One from the James Bruce Drive, Windsor Road to Churchill Drive. That one is a 4-minute delay as well. And a traffic jam from Newbury Avenue to Celebration Drive. That one is a 5-minute delay.
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1: Welcome back to the Friday Breakfast Show. We're in the final segment, and yes, providing you all the information on local events and stuff like that, including Parramatta Lanes. 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So enjoy free entertainment, all that stuff. I might check it out. Hopefully it'll be good this year. That is Parramatta Lanes. All information is on the council websites and on the internet. Still have a few more song requests to get to. One more from the 0405-905-905 lines and two pre-show requests from the JB Breakfast Show Instagram page. Not gonna tippy-toe around it. Let's get back to the music. Here is a song request from Juliana on behalf of all HSC students. Here is Natasha Bedingfield with Unwritten. Enjoy this one. I'll be back to wrap up another Friday Breakfast Show on Live 90.5.

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3: 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That's it. It is time to finish up another Friday breakfast show for the week. We did have some great music as part of the social hour. Thank you everyone who has requested music throughout the show and before the show. And we had a great retro replay. We went through the cities, even had a few during the social hour. But it is time to wrap it up with two song requests, both from the JB's Breakfast Show Instagram page. Chris requesting Mojo's Lady Hear Me Tonight. And after that, Pitbull with Chulo, requested by Harry. I've got to get out of here. Thank you so very much for listening. I will be back next Friday, bright and early, 6 a.m. Back in the studio live. Without further ado, continue to listen to Alive 90.5 FM. Enjoy these two songs. Enjoy your Friday. Hope for a dry weekend. This is JB signing off.

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1: Good morning, I'm Lee Harrison. The coalition will oppose the free trade deal between Australia and the EU, which would be worth about $10 billion a year. Shadow Trade Minister Matt Canavan says the deal is bad for Australian agricultural producers. Labor says the coalition would undermine Australia's reputation if it opposes the agreement in a parliamentary vote. President Trump has called off plans to live stream the execution of a former soldier by firing squad. Lauren Tomasi has more.
2: He took to social media to make this announcement, saying, "I think streaming the execution for all to see might be a strong deterrent for the world to witness how America deals with terrorists and scum like Hassan. But many very good and well-meaning people would rather not watch him die through streaming or through any other visual device." Now, while that stream itself has been cancelled, the execution will be going ahead. That's slated down for the beginning of December. And Donald Trump says any immediate family of those people who were killed in that attack in 2009 are welcome to come and watch.
1: Passengers at Sydney Airport are being warned of disruptions as hundreds of contracted security staff strike over job security and pay. Certus employees will hold 2 4-hour stoppages at domestic and international terminals. One of them is now underway and will run until 10 o'clock this morning. Transport Workers Union National Secretary Michael Caine claims workers are constantly having hours cut and rosters changed.
3: It's not what these workers want to do to create disruption, but the fault of this lies squarely at the feet of Sydney Airport. It's a downward spiral of changing contracts, squeezing these operators that perform this critical task.
1: Demand for AI skills in Australian job advertisements has risen over 70% in the past year. Employers are increasingly seeking tech-savvy workers across professional services. SEEK economist Blair Chapman says AI capability is becoming a standard expectation.
4: In any professional services role now, you're going to be expected to have some ability to use AI to increase your productivity. Anywhere where you're doing language-based things, we're seeing an increasing ask for AI skills, but it is still relatively small as a total share of ads.
1: Schools are being urged to do more to teach young people about financial literacy and the benefits of personal insurance. Studies found households without life and income protection insurance are leaving themselves vulnerable to unforeseen financial shocks. James Cook University Dr. Tanya Driver says many school leavers enter the workforce without this knowledge.
5: But they don't really have the concept of saving. They don't have the concept of insurance. They don't have the concept of superannuation.
1: And more Australians have completed the census online than ever before. Digital participation is on the rise, with online completions on track to surpass the forecast of 85%. This is AIR National News. Tennis and the newly crowned world number one has advanced in Shanghai. Paul Walsh reports.
6: Alex de Minaur's run at the Shanghai Masters has come to an end, defeated in straight sets by top seed Alexander Zverev 6-4, 6-4. The newly crowned world number one produced arguably his best performance for the tournament, dominating with his serve and relentless power from the baseline. Zverev landed 80% of his first serves, fired 10 aces, and saved all 5 break points he faced.
7: I was a lot of times out hitting Alex, which is difficult to do, I think, from the baseline because he is so fast and he loves this kind of court speed here. Yeah, I felt good.
6: De Minaur did have his opportunities, especially in the second set, but just couldn't convert any of those 5 break points. The victory now takes Zverev into the Shanghai semi-finals for the third time. Paul Walsh for AIR Sport.
1: South Africa will be bolstered by the return of Kagiso Rabada for the second test against Australia. The quick missed in Durban through a hamstring injury. Assistant coach Matthew Wade says it'll be a challenge for Australian batsmen.
8: He takes it to the opposition. He'll be in our face. He'll keep coming for the whole test match, so we really know that. And with him coming back in, it gives them great versatility. They went the 2 spinners last time, but they can bring quicks in. They can, you know, him and Norkia can, you know, basically take one quick spot and short spells and really attack as hard if they want to.
1: And Australia's held off New Zealand 24-22 in a Rugby League World Cup opening thriller at Allianz Stadium. Australian Independent Radio News.

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1: Good morning, I'm Lee Harrison. The US president has now called off plans to live stream the execution of a man by firing squad. Nadal Hassan is due to be killed in December over a 2009 attack which killed 13 soldiers. Donald Trump now says the execution will not be broadcast, saying many very good and well-meaning people would rather not watch him die. US correspondent Harley Carnes says there had been opposition even from within the administration.
2: The Vice President J.D. Vance had said he kind of doubted it was going to happen, and if it did, he wouldn't be watching it anyway. And that was, I think, probably the nail in the coffin, so to speak.
1: A Liberal senator says his Green Senate colleague, Jordan Steele John, should take leave from Parliament. Steele John has taken leave of absence from his party room following accusations he behaved inappropriately towards women. David Sharma says Steele John should step aside from Parliament as an investigation is carried out.
3: I respect that he rejects these claims, as he's entitled to do. He's entitled to contest these claims, but I think to not be a distraction, I think, during this time, and to make sure these allegations are properly aired, that would make sense.
1: Calls are growing for an independent body to respond to cases of sexual assault and abuse in the military. An ADF member has been identified as a person of interest after a video recording device was found in the bathroom of a ship docked in Queensland. The issue's been raised in federal parliament by independent senator and veteran Jackie Lambie. She says defence doesn't appear to have learned any lessons from the past.
4: I have to ask, my goodness, what are you teaching them at recruit school that they think that's acceptable behaviour to be putting cameras up in women's areas when they're taking their clothes off? Enough is enough. What defence has failed on is it's failed on its legal system, and therefore I'm asking for an independent body to sit outside defence.
1: A man's died after waiting more than 2 hours for an ambulance in Brisbane. Georgia Condec reports.
5: The 53-year-old called 000 on Saturday night around 10 o'clock, experiencing shortness of breath and chest pains. The call was logged as a code 1C, which 90% of the time is seen within 27.2 minutes. QAS were reportedly attempting to work through a statewide backlog of 200 cases and advised the man to try and make his own way to hospital due to only living three streets away. But he did not feel confident in driving. Just after midnight, an ambulance was dispatched and the man was found deceased in his home. The incident is being investigated. Georgia Condec, Brisbane.
1: In other news, one of Australia's largest health funds says out-of-pocket costs for its members have surged by more than 28% in the past 2 years. Bupa believes skyrocketing specialist fees and other healthcare costs have driven the increase. Australia's top cybersecurity officials warn legacy IT systems in government departments face a growing risk of AI-driven hacks. The head of the Australian Cybersecurity Centre says an urgent fix is needed to protect critical infrastructure. And Carnival Cruise Lines has announced plans to halve its presence in Australia from 2028. This is Air National News. The Kangaroos and Kiwis lined up for the opening match of the Rugby League World Cup in Sydney last night. Terry Daniel has the result.
6: Australia has survived a close game to win the Rugby League World Cup opener in Sydney, 24 points to 22. The Kangaroos able to overcome a defiant New Zealand side, scoring the winning try with just 5 minutes remaining on the clock. Jack Bostock scored a hat-trick for Australia on his debut. Kangaroos captain Isaiah Yeo telling Seven he was glad they were able to grind their way to a win to open the tournament.
7: It was a hell of a battle out there. I thought they had a fair bit of ascendancy in that first half. We're putting ourselves under a fair bit of pressure, but just felt like for the most part we're really resilient. Obviously scored a couple of tries of intercepts, which probably helped steady us a little bit, but then yeah, I just thought we were able to sort of grind our way back into it in that second half, and Jackie Bostock made a couple of some wonderful plays at the back end there, and yeah, it's probably the difference.
6: Both the Kangaroos and Kiwis have injury worries, with Mitchell Moses limping off and Kalen Ponga having his left arm in a sling. Terry Daniel, Air Sport.
1: The AFL will reportedly suspend Carlton's Lachie Cowan for 2 matches after an incident last weekend that left him in hospital. The 21-year-old suffered a seizure after a house party hosted by teammate Will Haywood in South Yarra. And Australia's opened its track cycle World Championships campaign with a silver medal in the men's team sprint in Shanghai. Australian Independent Radio News.
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1: Good morning, I'm Lee Harrison. The US president has now called off plans to live stream the execution of a man by firing squad. Nadal Hassan is due to be killed in December over a 2009 attack which killed 13 soldiers. Donald Trump now says the execution will not be broadcast, saying many very good and well-meaning people would rather not watch him die. US correspondent Harley Carnes says there had been opposition even from within the administration.
2: The Vice President J.D. Vance had said he kind of doubted it was going to happen, and if it did, he wouldn't be watching it anyway. And that was, I think, probably the nail in the coffin, so to speak.
1: A Liberal senator says his Green Senate colleague, Jordan Steele John, should take leave from Parliament. Steele John has taken leave of absence from his party room following accusations he behaved inappropriately towards women. David Sharma says Steele John should step aside from Parliament as an investigation is carried out.
3: I respect that he rejects these claims, as he's entitled to do. He's entitled to contest these claims, but I think to not be a distraction, I think, during this time, and to make sure these allegations are properly aired, that would make sense.
1: Calls are growing for an independent body to respond to cases of sexual assault and abuse in the military. An ADF member has been identified as a person of interest after a video recording device was found in the bathroom of a ship docked in Queensland. The issue's been raised in federal parliament by independent senator and veteran Jackie Lambie. She says defence doesn't appear to have learned any lessons from the past.
4: I have to ask, my goodness, what are you teaching them at recruit school that they think that's acceptable behaviour to be putting cameras up in women's areas when they're taking their clothes off? Enough is enough. What defence has failed on is it's failed on its legal system, and therefore I'm asking for an independent body to sit outside defence.
1: A man's died after waiting more than 2 hours for an ambulance in Brisbane. Georgia Condec reports.
5: The 53-year-old called 000 on Saturday night around 10 o'clock, experiencing shortness of breath and chest pains. The call was logged as a code 1C, which 90% of the time is seen within 27.2 minutes. QAS were reportedly attempting to work through a statewide backlog of 200 cases and advised the man to try and make his own way to hospital due to only living three streets away. But he did not feel confident in driving. Just after midnight, an ambulance was dispatched and the man was found deceased in his home. The incident is being investigated. Georgia Condec, Brisbane.
1: In other news, one of Australia's largest health funds says out-of-pocket costs for its members have surged by more than 28% in the past 2 years. Bupa believes skyrocketing specialist fees and other healthcare costs have driven the increase. Australia's top cybersecurity officials warn legacy IT systems in government departments face a growing risk of AI-driven hacks. The head of the Australian Cybersecurity Centre says an urgent fix is needed to protect critical infrastructure. And Carnival Cruise Lines has announced plans to halve its presence in Australia from 2028. This is Air National News. The Kangaroos and Kiwis lined up for the opening match of the Rugby League World Cup in Sydney last night. Terry Daniel has the result.
6: Australia has survived a close game to win the Rugby League World Cup opener in Sydney, 24 points to 22. The Kangaroos able to overcome a defiant New Zealand side, scoring the winning try with just 5 minutes remaining on the clock. Jack Bostock scored a hat-trick for Australia on his debut. Kangaroos captain Isaiah Yeo telling Seven he was glad they were able to grind their way to a win to open the tournament.
7: It was a hell of a battle out there. I thought they had a fair bit of ascendancy in that first half. We're putting ourselves under a fair bit of pressure, but just felt like for the most part we're really resilient. Obviously scored a couple of tries of intercepts, which probably helped steady us a little bit, but then yeah, I just thought we were able to sort of grind our way back into it in that second half, and Jackie Bostock made a couple of some wonderful plays at the back end there, and yeah, it's probably the difference.
6: Both the Kangaroos and Kiwis have injury worries, with Mitchell Moses limping off and Kalen Ponga having his left arm in a sling. Terry Daniel, Air Sport.
1: The AFL will reportedly suspend Carlton's Lockie Cowan for 2 matches after an incident last weekend that left him in hospital. The 21-year-old suffered a seizure after a house party hosted by teammate Will Haywood in South Yarra. And Australia's opened its track cycle world championships campaign with a silver medal in the men's team sprint in Shanghai. Australian Independent Radio News.
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0: today's bulletin, brought to you by Your Sound, Your Community, Alive 90.5.
1: Hello there, I'm Sean Bindley. The Greens leader says it is his understanding Jordan Steele John will take leave from federal parliament, not just the party room. The West Australian senator is under investigation over allegations he behaved inappropriately towards women. Steele John denies the claims. David Shoebridge says he won't be providing a running commentary on the matter.
2: It is my job to ensure there is an independent process. It's my job to take action and ensure the WA Greens establish this inquiry. And I'm glad that Senator Steele John has referred the matter off so it can be dealt with that.
1: Ousted Venezuelan President Nicolas Maduro and his wife Celia Flores have pleaded not guilty in a Manhattan federal court to new charges, accusing them of conspiring to torture political opponents. The expanded indictment, filed last week, accuses the couple of leading a state-sponsored campaign of repression targeting opposition politicians and military personnel, including three American citizens. If convicted on all charges, each would face a mandatory minimum sentence of 50 years in prison, with a trial date set for June next year. Kate Fisher reports from Washington.
3: In one alleged incident described in the indictment, Maduro directed officials to kidnap members of the military to draw information out of them about possible dissidents, and he told officials to squeeze them harder when some remained defiant. Now, both Maduro and Flores deny the charges, and they previously pleaded not guilty to the original charges, too, that they abused their power to help drug traffickers ship cocaine.
1: Market analysts say the Reserve Bank has to think hard about whether it decides to raise interest rates again. Air News' Lee Harrison has the details.
4: Latest data shows Australia's unemployment rate has risen to 4.7%, its highest level in 5 years. Just over 39,000 jobs were lost over the month. Motley Fool Chief Investment Officer Scott Phillips says the RBA is in a tricky situation.
5: How do they balance out their two mandates, which are, as you said, it's full employment and price stability? You can't have both at the same time. It's a devil's bargain. You end up with one or the other, and the Reserve's got a very difficult decision to make.
1: Legislation has now passed state parliament, closing a domestic violence loophole in New South Wales. The changes will give the coroner flexibility to appoint a senior next of kin in cases of suspected domestic or family violence. Minister for the Prevention of Domestic Violence, Jodie Harrison, thanked Kylie Bailey and Nicole Barr for their advocacy in making sure the change occurred.
6: And it's clear that in those cases, the spouse isn't right to be the next of kin. So it's important that we give the coroner the discretion, which they don't currently have, but they will have under this legislation, the discretion to appoint the next of kin.
1: Medical experts are expressing their concerns for the health sector in Queensland after a man died waiting for an ambulance. The 53-year-old called 000 with chest pains and shortness of breath, but an ambulance wasn't dispatched for 2 hours. The man was advised to try and make his own way to the hospital, as he only lived three streets away from the Princess Alexandra. Former AMAQ President Dr. Maria Bolton says this is a tragic incident.
7: What we're seeing with the health system, and it's been happening for decades now, is really a lack of planning that has led us to this place. And it's really sad. Like, somebody who's having chest pains, presumably with a heart attack, should not be driving themselves either. It's not safe.
1: The Australian dollar is buying 69.2 US cents. This is AIR National News. There could be further changes coming to Australia's batting order for the second test against South Africa, which starts on Sunday. Matt Renshaw likely to be promoted to the top of the order to open with Nick Maddison, with Travis Head moving down to number 5. Assistant coach Matthew Wade says a call will be made in the coming days.
8: I think if the conditions tell us that it's time to change the batting order, we'll make that change like everyone's spoken about. We're doing whatever we can do to win the test match at that time. So if first innings changed dramatically to second innings and there was a better option that we thought might work, then we would certainly take that on.
1: In rugby, Wallabies coach Les Kiss has been forced into a backline reshuffle ahead of tomorrow's final Bledisloe Cup match against the All Blacks. A leg injury for Ben Donaldson sees Brumbies playmaker Declan Meredith handed the number 10 jersey. In rugby league, Jack Bostock has had a Kangaroos debut for the ages, scoring a hat-trick to save Australia from a nightmare opening night defeat against New Zealand at the Rugby League World Cup. The Dolphins star soaring over teammates and Kiwi rival Jermaine Asako to land a 75th-minute try, sealing the 24-22 victory. The man of the match praising 5'8" Cam Munster for setting up a textbook match winner.
9: Been here, done it many times at World Cups, and yeah, something we practiced throughout the week. It's obviously no secret that I like catching the high ball, so I thought, he kicked it real well, so I thought I may as well come down with it because otherwise it's a waste of a good kick.
1: Thanks to Channel 7 for that audio. And in baseball, the Milwaukee Brewers are just a win away from their first World Series appearance in 44 years after stunning the LA Dodgers 6-2 in the league championships. Australian Independent Radio News.
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1: Hello there, I'm Sean Bindley. The Federal Greens leader maintains he only learned of allegations against one of his senators this week. Jordan Steele John is taking leave from Parliament following accusations he behaved inappropriately towards women. The Young Greens are understood to have raised concerns about Senator Steele John's conduct nearly a decade ago. David Shoebridge insists he acted as soon as he was made aware by launching a review.
2: The WA Greens have committed to working to commission an independent, fair and timely process. That is the appropriate body to deal with it. It has the distance and the independence necessary for that.
1: The US president has called off plans to live stream the execution of a man by firing squad. Former army psychiatrist Nadal Hassan is due to be executed in December over a 2009 attack which killed 13 soldiers. Donald Trump now says the execution won't be broadcast, saying many good and well-meaning people would rather not watch him die. US correspondent Harley Kahn said there had been opposition even from within the Trump administration.
3: The Vice President J.D. Vance had said he kind of doubted it was going to happen, and if it did, he wouldn't be watching it anyway. And that was, I think, probably the nail in the coffin, so to speak.
1: Lines have continued flowing at Sydney Airport this morning, despite security staff taking industrial action. Jefferson Shaw is there.
4: Hundreds of security workers walked off the job at Sydney International and Domestic earlier this morning. Transport workers union members are demanding improved job security, full-time positions and reduced cuts for part-time hours. Sydney Airport says it's been working closely with parties to minimise disruptions, and it appears to be working as passengers continue to flow to security. But the airport troubles aren't over when the industrial action ends at 10 a.m, kicking off again at 5 this afternoon for another 4 hours. Jefferson Shaw, Sydney International Airport.
1: Calls are growing for an independent body to respond to cases of sexual assault and abuse in the military. An ADF member has been identified as a person of interest after a video recording device was found in the bathroom of a ship docked in Queensland. The issue has been raised in federal parliament by independent senator and veteran Jackie Lambie. She says defence doesn't appear to have learnt any lessons from the past.
5: I have to ask, my goodness, what are you teaching them at recruit school that they think that's acceptable behaviour to be putting cameras up in women's areas when they're taking their clothes off? Enough is enough. What defence has failed on is it's failed on its legal system, and therefore I'm asking for an independent body to sit outside defence.
1: A senior West Australian barrister is welcoming the decision to hold a coronial inquest into the murders of three children in Port Hedland. Margaret Hawke is serving a life sentence for killing her children, aged 10, 7 and 4 months, after warnings were reportedly made to the Department of Child Protection by their grandmother. The government for weeks has said it couldn't overturn last year's decision not to hold a coronial inquest, but announced yesterday the probe would go ahead. King's Counsel Tom Percy says recent reporting raised fresh questions about the incidents.
6: Ros Thomas of The Australian came forward and exposed a lot of the sort of things that cast questions about the circumstances that related to the children and the handling of the department. And I would have thought that was significant to warrant any Attorney General asking for the matter to be reopened and for them to have another inquest.
1: This is AIR National News. The Kiwis have been left nursing a 20